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2: 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Now your local forecast from the Hanson Paving Weather Center.
3: Lows around 59 tonight under mainly clear skies. Southerly winds around 5 miles per hour. Partly cloudy tomorrow. Slight chance for storms. Highs level off around 83. Partly cloudy skies with fog in spots tomorrow night. Slight chance of thunderstorms. Lows dip down to about 60. I'm meteorologist Paul Trombley on KNSI. Currently, it's 73 degrees.
4: Fox News, I'm John Saucier. Tensions high in the Middle East as President Trump repeats his claims that ship traffic is moving through the Strait of Hormuz.
5: Right now, the strait is open. A lot of boats are coming through. People aren't reporting that, and that may slow down a little bit at some point. But right now, a lot of boats are coming through.
4: Tonight on social media, the president is threatening new economic sanctions against Iran. The alleged leader of this Penn State fraternity drug ring turning himself in this week. 14 people have been charged in connection with the scheme. Pennsylvania Attorney General Dave Sunday tells Fox these suspects were taking in drugs from out of state.
6: This wasn't just a couple kids at college who were sharing drugs with each other. We had powder cocaine that was being trafficked into state college from Philadelphia, from

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1: 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Now your local forecast from the Hanson Paving Weather Center.
2: Clear skies tonight with a low of 59. South winds around 5 miles per hour. Slight chance for storms tomorrow. Daytime highs approaching 83. Sunshine mixed with clouds at times. Partly cloudy skies with fog in spots tomorrow night. Slight chance of thunderstorms. Lows level off around 60. I'm meteorologist Paul Trombley on KNSI. Right now, it's 71 degrees.
3: Fox News, I'm John Saucier. Tensions high in the Middle East as President Trump repeats his claims that ship traffic is moving through the Strait of Hormuz.
4: Right now, the strait is open. A lot of boats are coming through. People aren't reporting that, and that may slow down a little bit at some point. But right now, a lot of boats are coming through.
3: Tonight on social media, the president is threatening new economic sanctions against Iran. The alleged leader of this Penn State fraternity drug ring turning himself in this week. 14 people have been charged in connection with the scheme. Pennsylvania Attorney General Dave Sunday tells Fox these suspects were taking in drugs from out of state.
5: This wasn't just a couple kids at college who were sharing drugs with each other. We had powder cocaine that was being trafficked into state college from Philadelphia, from New York, from other source cities.
3: Penn State says one of the fraternities involved was suspended. 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
6: Walker Hayes fans, this is your night. 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
5: Clear skies tonight with a low of 59. South winds around 5 miles per hour. Slight chance for storms tomorrow. Daytime highs approaching 83. Sunshine mixed with clouds at times. Partly cloudy skies with fog in spots tomorrow night. Slight chance of thunderstorms. Lows level off around 60. I'm meteorologist Paul Trombley on KNSI. Right now, it's 71 degrees.
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0: The secret is out. 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
1: When you need to know.
3: Central Minnesota foot and ankle is where we are with Drs. Greg and Karen Rao. Dr. Greg, why is diabetes so important for our foot health?
4: Well, diabetes can affect our foot health significantly, from poor circulation to neuropathy and numbness to ulcerations to dry skin to a whole plethora of different things.
3: How do I know if I have some of those things going on?
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3: Dr. Greg Rao, let's talk about how we find you at Central Minnesota Foot and Ankle.
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7: Against Iran. I'm Ted Lindner, Fox News. President Trump announcing on Wednesday economic warfare and isolation on an unprecedented scale against Iran, posting on social media, quote, that any country that allows its financial institutions, businesses, airports, or government entities to provide any type of lifeline to Iran will itself face tremendous economic consequences. Earlier in the day, the president met with cryptocurrency leaders of the White House, saying regulations are needed to keep crypto companies in the U.S.
8: They can do business with confidence on American soil. They don't have to go to other countries to do their business.
7: Democrats have accused the president of making policy decisions to profit himself. And a Cessna 150 airplane and a Bell 407 helicopter collided near Carlisle, Pennsylvania, involving one civilian being killed and two troopers hurt on Wednesday. According to the FAA, two people on board the helicopter hovering not far from the ground. Pennsylvania Lieutenant Governor George Bivens spoke to reporters discussing the details on what led to the crash.
9: As that Cessna came down along that runway, for an unknown reason, it veered hard to the right at the last moment. It struck the helicopter from the rear. The pilots would not have been able to even see that airplane approaching them.
7: The two troopers surviving, the civilian on board the Cessna was killed. The FAA and the NTSB investigating. And President Trump has picked Dr. Heidi Oberdin to lead the Food and Drug Administration. She's expected to champion the Trump administration's Make America Healthy Again agenda. Oberdin is currently a deputy director of the White House Domestic Policy Council and a trusted figure in the president's administration. She worked on several of Trump's health initiatives. Oberdin's nomination follows the May resignation of former FDA head Dr. Marty McCarry. Oberdin will need Senate confirmation and face questions from the Senate Health Committee. 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
7: Officials say firefighters responded to an explosion that collapsed a house near Annapolis, Maryland, Wednesday. And Arundel County Assistant Fire Chief Larry Schultz saying neighbors had found a victim on the outside of the building when firefighters arrived.
13: That victim was in cardiac arrest. Our medics and firefighters worked that victim for a significant period of time until the victim was pronounced dead on the scene.
7: One other person was recovered with what officials say were significant burns. The cause of the explosion is unclear, but officials say they're investigating whether a propane tank was responsible. New reports allege wholesale-sized cocaine deliveries were brought to Penn State University's campus as part of a large-scale cocaine operation that was coordinated by fraternity brothers. Fox's Eric Sean.
14: More frat brothers now named in the alleged Penn State fraternity drug ring. And prosecutors say that students, yes, they actually allegedly moved the coke by using the social media sites such as Snapchat and Cash App. So far, more than a dozen people have been charged in this, including one of the suspect's fathers. Authorities say the cocaine connections came from the Delta Upsilon and Sigma Chi fraternities. And officials say even the frat's pledges were directed to cut and package cocaine as part of their initiation ceremonies.
7: Prosecutors identify the ringleaders as Agostino Abatiello of New York's Long Island and Thomas Robinson of Pittsburgh, Pennsylvania. The Kennedy Center says it will not add President Trump's name to its facade before September 8th as legal challenges continue. An Obama-appointed federal judge previously ordered the president's name to be removed, ruling that it was added illegally. And the nation's debt has now surpassed a staggering $40 trillion. It's a record milestone reached just 5 months after hitting $39 trillion. Experts warn the growing debt is driving up borrowing costs and could put more pressure on Americans' wallets. I'm Ted Lindner. This is Fox News.
2: 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Now your local forecast from the Hanson Paving Weather Center.
15: Mainly clear tonight with lows around 59. Winds out of the south around 5 miles per hour. Slight chance for storms tomorrow. High temperatures reach up to 83. Sunshine mixed with clouds at times. Lows dip down to about 60 with fog in spots tomorrow night. Slight chance for storms. I'm staff meteorologist Paul Frombly on KNSI. Right now, 57.
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3: Day following the collapse of peace talks, the president Wednesday asked about the current situation in Iran.
4: Right now, the strait is open. A lot of boats are coming through. People aren't reporting that, and that may slow down a little bit at some point. But right now, a lot of boats are coming through.
3: President Trump says he's fully prepared to unleash the, quote, most crushing economic operation ever taken. And he's also vowing to punish any country that helps Iran. U.S. national debt hitting a new milestone, surpassing $40 trillion.
5: The national debt surpassing the mark on Wednesday as defense costs, social programs like Social Security, Medicare, and interest on the burgeoning deficit make up an enormous share of federal spending.
3: Fox's John Saucier. In March, the debt was at $39 trillion. 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
1: When you need to know, your weather is on KNSI. Now your local forecast from the Hanson Paving Weather Center.
9: Lows dip down to about 57 overnight under mainly clear skies. Winds out of the south around 5 miles per hour. Sunshine mixed with clouds at times. Thursday, chance of thunderstorms. Daytime highs approaching 82. Mainly clear and foggy. Thursday night, slight chance of thunderstorms. Lows around 60. I'm meteorologist Paul Trombley on KNSI. Right now, it's 58 degrees.
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8: New pressure on Iran. I'm Sue Guzman, Fox News. President Trump promising a new attack, but not on the battlefield.
9: On Truth Social Wednesday night, the president announced what he is calling the most crushing economic operation ever taken against any country, fueled by Iran's failure to make a deal with the U.S. to end military operations. President Trump promising economic D-Day and also stating that if any country aids Iran economically, that country will also face consequences. Although he didn't offer any specific actions, the president did write that, quote, these maniacs are on the ropes and these historic measures will cripple them and their ability to project terror worldwide.
8: And that is Fox's Kevin Uretsky reporting. A Cessna pilot was killed, two Pennsylvania state troopers injured when a small plane collided with a state police helicopter at Carlisle Regional Airport. Pennsylvania Governor Josh Shapiro.
10: Two Pennsylvania state troopers, Corporal Bryce Corman and Trooper Jason Mills, while injured, are going to be okay.
8: The trooper is being treated at Hershey Medical Center. Two people in the helicopter suffering non-life-threatening injuries listed in stable condition. The NTSB and FAA investigating. The Trump administration aiming to pass fresh regulations for the cryptocurrency industry. President criticizing the Biden administration for not doing more to encourage crypto in the U.S.
11: The radical left tried to crush these developments with crippling regulations, brutal restrictions, weaponization. They use weaponization, political weaponization, and constant targeting that drove innovation overseas, and they wanted to drive it out.
8: A bill to regulate cryptocurrency known as the Clarity Act stalled in the Senate over concerns it lacks safeguards. And a Russian missile brigade overnight Thursday, killing at least six people in Kyiv as explosions rock the capital. 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
8: The legal team for convicted teenage killer Carmelo Anthony asking for a retrial. Fox's Garrett Tenney is in McKinney, Texas.
7: Their ultimate goal is to get the 19-year-old a new trial, and tomorrow they're going to make their case for that. But today was about which judge will be hearing that appeal. The group of civil rights, criminal defense, and appellate attorneys now working pro bono for Anthony argued that Judge John Roach, who oversaw the original trial, cannot be trusted to hear their appeal impartially based on comments he made after the trial about how fairly he felt it was conducted. Carmelo Anthony's supporters celebrated outside the courthouse after the judge's ruling that a new judge will hear the appeal tomorrow. In court filings, Anthony's new legal team argues his constitutional rights were violated in multiple ways during his trial.
8: Anthony, who is black, was previously found guilty of fatally stabbing 17-year-old Austin Metcalf, who is white, at a high school track meet last year. The U.S. national debt has reached another staggering milestone. Fox's John Saucier with the details.
15: America now owes $40 trillion. That's right. The national debt surpassing the mark on Wednesday as defense costs, social programs like Social Security, Medicare, and interest on the burgeoning deficit make up an enormous share of federal spending. Possibly the most alarming thing about this number is how quickly we've gotten there. Just in March, the debt was at $39 trillion. That means we've gone a full $1 trillion more into debt in just 5 months. John Saucier, Fox News.
8: A royal reversal. Prince Harry and Meghan Markle reportedly planning to leave their California home in the U.S. and return to the United Kingdom. They will not, however, be resuming their roles as working royals. Their children are set to attend British schools in September as the family plans to live privately outside London. The move may also signal a new effort by Harry to reconcile with his father, King Charles. I'm Sue Guzman. This is Fox News.
16: When you need to know, your weather is on KNSI. Now your local forecast from the Hanson Paving Weather Center.
17: Mainly clear overnight with lows around 57. Winds out of the south around 5 miles per hour. Highs around 82. Thursday, chance for storms. Mainly clear skies develop with fog at times. Thursday night, slight chance of thunderstorms. Lows around 60. I'm staff meteorologist Paul Trombley on KNSI. Right now, it's 57 degrees.
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3: Troopers were conducting routine training exercises aboard a helicopter at Carlisle Airport when a small Cessna aircraft approached from behind and slammed into it as it was hovering. The pilot of the plane died. The NTSB and the FAA are investigating. President Trump promising a new attack on Iran, but not on the battlefield.
4: On Truth Social Wednesday night, the president announced what he is calling the most crushing economic operation ever taken against any country, fueled by Iran's failure to make a deal with the U.S., to end military operations. President Trump promising economic D-Day and also stating that if any country aids Iran economically, that country will also face consequences.
3: That's Fox's Kevin Uretsky. 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
0: 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Now your local forecast from the Hanson Paving Weather Center.
9: Mainly clear overnight with lows around 57. Winds out of the south around 5 miles per hour. Highs around 82. Thursday, chance for storms. Mainly clear skies develop with fog at times. Thursday night, slight chance of thunderstorms. Lows around 60. I'm staff meteorologist Paul Frombly on KNSI. Right now, it's 57 degrees.
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5: An accident in the air in PA. I'm Ted Lindner, Fox News. A Cessna 150 airplane and a Bell 407 helicopter collided near Carlisle, Pennsylvania, Wednesday night. The pilot of the small plane that smashed into the chopper hovering close to the ground was killed. Two state troopers inside the helicopter were injured but hospitalized in stable condition. Pennsylvania Lieutenant Governor George Bivens speaking to reporters, discussing the details on what led to the crash.
6: As that Cessna came down along that runway, for an unknown reason, it veered hard to the right at the last moment. It struck the helicopter from the rear. The pilots would not have been able to even see that airplane approaching them.
5: The FAA and the National Transportation Safety Board are investigating. President Trump announcing economic warfare and isolation on an unprecedented scale against Iran, posting on social media Wednesday, quote, that any country that allows its financial institutions, businesses, airports, or government entities to provide any type of lifeline to Iran will itself face tremendous economic consequences. Earlier in the day Wednesday, the president met with cryptocurrency leaders of the White House, saying regulations are needed to keep crypto companies in the U.S.
7: They can do business with confidence on American soil. They don't have to go to other countries to do their business.
5: Democrats have accused the president of making policy decisions to profit himself. And President Trump has picked Dr. Heidi Overnin to lead the Food and Drug Administration. She's expected to champion the Trump administration's Make America Healthy Again agenda. Overnin is currently a deputy director of the White House Domestic Policy Council and a trusted figure in the president's administration. She worked on several of Trump's health initiatives. Overnin's nomination follows the May resignation of former FDA head Dr. Marty Makary. Overnin will need Senate confirmation and face questions from the Senate Health Committee. 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
5: Officials say firefighters responded to an explosion that collapsed in a house near Annapolis, Maryland on Wednesday. And Arundel County Assistant Fire Chief Larry Schultz says neighbors had found a victim on the outside of the building when fire crews arrived.
15: That victim was in cardiac arrest. Our medics and firefighters worked that victim for a significant period of time until the victim was pronounced dead on the scene.
5: One other person recovered with what officials say were significant burns. The cause of the explosion unclear, but officials say they're investigating whether a propane tank was responsible. New reports allege wholesale-sized cocaine deliveries brought to Penn State University's campus. This is part of a large-scale cocaine operation that was coordinated with fraternity brothers. Fox's Eric Sean with more.
16: More frat brothers now named in the alleged Penn State fraternity drug ring. And prosecutors say that students, yes, they actually allegedly moved the coke by using the social media sites such as Snapchat and Cash App. So far, more than a dozen people have been charged in this, including one of the suspect's fathers. Authorities say the cocaine connections came from the Delta Upsilon and Sigma Chi fraternities, and officials say even the frat's pledges were directed to cut and package cocaine as part of their initiation ceremonies.
5: Prosecutors identify the ringleaders as Agostino Abatiello of Long Island, New York, and Thomas Robinson of Pittsburgh, Pennsylvania. The Kennedy Center says it will not add President Trump's name to its facade before September 8th as legal challenges continue. An Obama-appointed federal judge previously ordered the president's name to be removed, ruling that it was added illegally. And the nation's debt has now surpassed a staggering $40 trillion, a record milestone reached just 5 months after hitting $39 trillion. Experts warn that the growing debt is driving up borrowing costs and could put more pressure on Americans' wallets. I'm Ted Lindner. This is Fox News.
9: 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Now your local forecast from the Hanson Paving Weather Center.
17: 55 overnight under mainly clear skies. Southerly winds around 5 miles per hour. Partly cloudy Thursday. Chance of thunderstorms. Daytime highs approaching 82. Mainly clear and foggy Thursday night. Slight chance of thunderstorms. Lows dip down to about 60. I'm meteorologist Paul Trombley on KNSI. Right now, 57.
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2: Training exercise at Carlisle Regional Airport. Governor Josh Shapiro says he reached out to Transportation Secretary Sean Duffy.
3: We asked them if they could expedite the presence of the FAA on the ground. And Secretary Duffy was outstanding in meeting that request and making sure that the FAA was here to begin this investigation.
2: Plane's pilot was killed. Two injured state troopers in the helicopter being treated for their injuries. President Trump issuing a new threat against Iran.
4: The president threatening to ramp up economic pressure on the regime in Tehran and on the countries that are helping to prop them up.
2: Fox's Kevin Cork. The president threatened to unleash crushing economic operation, the most ever taken. 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
0: 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Now your local forecast from the Hanson Paving Weather Center.
9: 55 overnight under mainly clear skies. Southerly winds around 5 miles per hour. Partly cloudy Thursday. Chance of thunderstorms. Daytime highs approaching 82. Mainly clear and foggy Thursday night. Slight chance of thunderstorms. Lows dip down to about 60. I'm meteorologist Paul Trombley on KNSI. Right now, 57.
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12: New approach. I'm Sue Guzman, Fox News. President Trump is floating a new tactic against Iran.
13: On Truth Social Wednesday night, the president announced what he is calling the most crushing economic operation ever taken against any country, fueled by Iran's failure to make a deal with the U.S. to end military operations. President Trump promising economic D-Day and also stating that if any country aids Iran economically, that country will also face consequences. Although he didn't offer any specific actions, the president did write that, quote, these maniacs are on the ropes and these historic measures will cripple them and their ability to project terror worldwide.
12: Fox's Kevin Uretsky. President Trump meeting with cryptocurrency leaders at the White House on Wednesday.
14: President Trump touting investments in legislation to boost America's tech innovation.
15: We're ensuring that America remains the undisputed leader, not only in Bitcoin and crypto, but also technologies like prediction markets, artificial intelligence, and much more. And we're leading in every single one. And I will tell you, the AI, the artificial intelligence, we're way ahead of number two. Number two is China.
14: Urging Congress to pass the Clarity Act.
15: Legislation which will keep us ahead of China, keep us ahead of everyone else.
14: Noting he looks forward to Chinese President Xi Jinping visiting the U.S. next month, adding they'll probably talk about AI and a lot of other things. Kristen Goodwin, Fox News.
12: U.S. national debts reached a new milestone.
16: America now owes $40 trillion. That's right. The national debts are passing the mark on Wednesday as defense costs, social programs like Social Security and Medicare, and interest on the burgeoning deficit make up an enormous share of federal spending. Possibly the most alarming thing about this number is how quickly we've gotten there. Just in March, the debt was at $39 trillion. That means we've gone a full $1 trillion more into debt in just 5 months. John Saucier, Fox News.
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12: A Cessna pilot was killed and two state troopers injured when a small plane collided with a state police helicopter at Carlisle Regional Airport in Pennsylvania. Governor Josh Shapiro.
5: Two Pennsylvania state troopers, Corporal Bryce Corman and Trooper Jason Mills, while injured, are going to be okay.
12: Two troopers in the helicopter with the non-life-threatening injuries. The pilot of the small plane was killed. The NTSB and FAA investigating. Landmark social media addiction trial against Meta continues. 29 states accusing the parent company of Facebook and Instagram of putting profit over children.
7: During opening statements, the 29 states that brought the lawsuit claim Meta made deceptive statements about its platforms that likely misled the public and designed its models to be addictive to young people. The chief prosecutor in the case, California Attorney General Rob Bonta, is accusing Meta of putting profits before safety. And Meta attorney Paul Schmidt told jurors that the company believes that it has a responsibility to act on its own. It has a responsibility to try and work with teens and parents in partnership to try and address those questions.
12: Fox's Marianne Rafferty. Another grim milestone in the Ebola outbreak. Here's Fox's Lillian Wu.
10: There are more than 5,000 cases of Ebola in the Democratic Republic of the Congo, according to its Ministry of Health, which is seeing its number of recorded deaths close in on 2,400. This tops the 2018 outbreak in the country, which killed 2,299 people and makes it the country's deadliest Ebola outbreak ever, driven by the Bundibugyo strain, which has no approved vaccine or treatment. The head of the World Health Organization says, at its current pace, the outbreak is on track to surpass the deadliest Ebola outbreak ever on record, which started over a decade ago and killed more than 11,000 people. Lillian Wu, Fox News.
12: I'm Sue Guzman. This is Fox News.
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0: 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Hear live broadcasts from the state capitol in St. Paul, Las Vegas, Washington, D.C., and beyond, bringing you expert analysis from the field on America's issues and the Trump administration from the newsmakers themselves. Ox Across America title sponsors are Mike Bryant with Bradshaw Bryant Law Office and Coils, Flags, and Flagpoles. 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
1: The president announced what he is calling the most crushing economic operation ever taken against any country, fueled by Iran's failure to make a deal with the U.S. to end military operations. President Trump promising economic D-Day and also stating that if any country aids Iran economically, that country will also face consequences.
2: That's Fox's Kevin Uretsky. One person is dead and two officers injured after a small plane collided with a Pennsylvania State Police helicopter Wednesday night. Pennsylvania Governor Josh Shapiro.
3: We asked them if they could expedite the presence of the FAA on the ground. And Secretary Duffy was outstanding in meeting that request and making sure that the FAA was here to begin this investigation.
2: The plane's pilot was killed. The two injured state troopers expected to be okay. 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
8: Lows level off around 57 overnight under clear skies. Winds out of the south around 5 miles per hour. Sunshine mixed with clouds at times. Thursday, chance of thunderstorms. High temperatures reach up to 82. Slight chance for storms. Thursday night, lows around 60. Mainly clear skies with fog at times. I'm meteorologist Paul Trombley on KNSI. Currently 57.
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0: 26 after now. You're with America in the Morning. Tragedy in Pennsylvania after a small airplane and a state police helicopter collide midair. It happened near the town of Carlisle, just west of the state capital of Harrisburg. The Federal Aviation Administration says that two people were on board the helicopter, identified as a Bell 407, which came to rest on the ground near a runway of the Carlisle Airport, the emblem of the Pennsylvania State Police still visible. It's not clear how many people were aboard the Cessna 150 single-engine airplane. Pennsylvania Governor Josh Shapiro wrote on social media he was heading to the crash site, and he and his wife were praying for the victims. The National Transportation Safety Board, along with the FAA, will be investigating the crash. America in the Morning continues. The Justice Department is defending the James Comey prosecution. Correspondent Mike Hempen has details.
1: The Justice Department says there is, quote, no serious dispute that a social media post of seashells by former FBI Director James Comey could be understood as a threat against President Trump. Prosecutors also call into question Comey's account that he found the seashells in a numerical arrangement 8647 while walking on a North Carolina beach. In the Merriam-Webster Dictionary, the entry for 86 says its meaning is to throw out, to get rid of, or to refuse service to. Trump is the 47th president. The arguments and motions Tuesday are the government's most detailed explanation of its indictment. They were filed in response to efforts by Comey's lawyers to dismiss the case. Mike Hemp in Washington.
0: America in the Morning for Thursday, August 20th, 2026 is produced by Jeff McKay. I'm John Trout. This is Westwood One.
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10: Fox News, I'm Sue Guzman. President Trump issuing a new threat against Iran.
11: The president threatening to ramp up economic pressure on the regime in Tehran and on the countries that are helping to prop them up.
10: Fox's Kevin Cork, the president threatening to unleash what he says is the most crushing economic operation ever undertaken. A Russian missile barrage overnight killing at least 12 people, injuring 33 in Kyiv as explosions rocked the capital. Ukraine says Russia launched dozens of ballistic cruise hypersonic missiles, including 168 drones. Ukraine's President Volodymyr Zelensky has been pushing for more anti-ballistic missiles to be delivered to Ukraine. And South Korea's news agency says North Korea's at it again, firing an unidentified projectile off the North's east coast. Comes hours after the President Trump, announced he'll meet with North Korea's leader later this year. 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
2: 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Now your local forecast from the Hanson Paving Weather Center.
12: Lows dip down to about 57 overnight under mainly clear skies. South winds around 5 miles per hour. Partly cloudy skies Thursday. Slight chance for storms. High of 83. partly cloudy and foggy. Thursday night, slight chance of thunderstorms, lows around 60. I'm meteorologist Paul Frombly on KNSI. Currently 57.
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0: This is America in the Morning from Westwood One. Coming up this half hour.
7: President Trump says he may reopen negotiations with Iran at some point. I'm Julie Walker.
9: The judge in the trial of Texas teenager Carmelo Anthony was ordered removed from the case. I'm Lisa Dwyer.
13: President Trump says the U.S. and Canada have struck a deal on tariffs. I'm Clayton Neville.
14: Authorities in Worcester, Massachusetts are searching for Karen Solomon. I'm Marcela Sanchez.
15: U.S.-South Korean joint drills will be sharply scaled back. I'm Karen Chemas.
16: A vaccine for the AI mind virus. I'm the new old tech guy, Chuck Palm.
17: Harry and Meghan are making a move back to the U.K. I'm Kevin Carr.
0: Back after these messages.
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0: Welcome back. You're with America in the Morning. The Thursday forecast includes the potential for severe weather. Here's AccuWeather.com meteorologist LaTroy Thornton.
25: A couple of areas with the risk for severe weather are expected to emerge this afternoon and continue into tonight. The easternmost of these zones covers portions of the Mid-Atlantic and into the southeast, where a couple of disturbances, mainly a cold front diving south and east across the Ohio Valley and New England toward the southeastern states, will be the focus for thunderstorms from the afternoon through tonight that may bring damaging wind gusts of at least 55 to 65 miles per hour, as well as a risk for flash flooding to places from northern Mississippi and Alabama through Tennessee and eastern Kentucky, as well as Virginia, the nation's capital, and into the Philadelphia area. However, the risk for intense downpours even extends to the north and east of that severe weather risk zone through the New York City metro area, where a good deal of moisture in place may help to squeeze out some locally extreme rainfall rates as far to the east as Long Island and as far to the north as southwestern Connecticut, with showers for the rest of southern New England. Another area of severe weather sets up over portions of the plains and Midwest, where a developing cold front and a nearby wave of energy in the atmosphere combine to create thunderstorms this afternoon and tonight, capable of strong winds just like the eastern risk area, but with the added hazard of hail as well, within a zone from northeastern Nebraska and southeastern South Dakota into central Minnesota and a corner of northwestern Iowa. Otherwise, afternoon monsoon thunderstorms look to be mostly confined to places from Arizona into western portions of both New Mexico and Colorado, although some of this activity could sneak as far to the north as parts of the Idaho-Montana border. There could also be a

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0: America in the Morning continues. It's 5 till. The Drug Enforcement Administration is joining the investigation into the death of actress Hayden Panettiere. She was known for her roles in Ice Princess, Heroes, and Nashville, and died on Sunday at the age of just 36. The DEA joining the investigation comes one day after authorities released new details on the actress's death, and her ex-boyfriend showed police what was described as a bag of medication. Panettiere's official cause and manner of death remain pending as the investigation grows. A former advisor to Dr. Anthony Fauci has pleaded guilty to plotting to conceal COVID research. More from correspondent Mike Hempen.
1: A former advisor to infectious disease expert Dr. Anthony Fauci is pleading guilty to plotting to conceal federal records. Dr. David Morins is accused of using his private email account to intentionally circumvent public record laws while employed under Fauci at the National Institute of Allergy and Infectious Diseases. The indictment follows a probe by House Republicans into the origins of the COVID-19 pandemic. In congressional testimony, Morins denied attempting to evade federal transparency laws by using his personal email. He could get up to 5 years in prison when he's sentenced in November. Mike Hempen, Washington.
0: Soon on their way to the UK, entertainment reporter Kevin Carr says that Harry and Meghan, the Duke and Duchess, will be moving from California to England.
2: On Wednesday, the Daily Telegraph broke the news that the Duke and Duchess of Sussex, Prince Harry and Meghan Markle, will be returning to the United Kingdom. The royal couple moved to America in 2020 following security concerns. They stepped back from their royal duties and settled in Montecito, near Santa Barbara. In his 2023 memoir, Spare, Harry described leaving Frogmore Cottage, where they had lived after getting married.
3: When my wife and I fled this place in fear for our sanity and physical safety, I wasn't sure when I'd ever come back.
2: In the U.S., they frame themselves as a power couple, starring in the Netflix docuseries Harry and Meghan and the Duchess having her own lifestyle show. While promoting his memoir in 2023, Harry told Good Morning America a return to the U.K. was unlikely.
3: Even if there was an agreement or an arrangement between me and my family, there is that third party that is going to do everything they can to make sure that that isn't possible. Not stopping us from necessarily going back, but making it unsurvivable.
2: A lot has changed since then. His father, Charles, was crowned king and in 2024 was diagnosed with cancer. Recently, the 77-year-old monarch has been communicating with Harry and they met face-to-face earlier this summer. The Duke and Duchess will not return to royal duties and will live outside of London in a private residence. Their children, Archie and Lilibet, have already been enrolled in school. The family plans to move at the end of August. I'm Kevin Carr.
0: America in the Morning for Thursday, August 20th, 2026, is produced by Jeff McKay. I'm John Trout. This is Westwood One.
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6: He's calling it Economic D-Day. I'm Dave Anthony, Fox News. A new warning to Iran from President Trump with no end in sight to the standoff over Strait of Hormuz shipping and nuclear talks stalled.
7: The president indicated that any countries around the world that are providing any sort of economic lifeline to the Iranian regime would face their own economic consequences. He called on allies to stand with the United States, posting to Truth Social, "No one has given the Islamic Republic of Iran a greater opportunity to make a deal than me." The Iranians have responded to the president's comments overnight with Iran's foreign minister saying the so-called economic D-Day is a diversion from America's own crisis, unprecedented debt, and surging interest costs.
6: That's Fox's Trey Yingst. As for the growing debt here that Iran referenced, it's hit $40 trillion just 5 months after reaching 39. In October, it was $38 trillion, with growing interest on the debt making up a bigger share of federal spending. Russia bombarded Ukraine again overnight, at least 14 people killed.
8: Ukraine's Air Force says Russia launched dozens of ballistic, cruise, and hypersonic missiles overnight. The country's stretched defenses also had to deal with 168 drones. Strikes hit 12 locations across the capital, Kyiv, residential buildings, a medical facility, and an education center among the civilian buildings hit.
6: That's Fox's Jonathan Savage. Ukraine also counterattacked again, launching hundreds of drones into Russia. The FAA is investigating a crash at the airport in Carlisle, Pennsylvania. As a small plane was landing, it veered into a state police helicopter that was hovering to the side of the runway.
9: The one known occupant of the Cessna 150 did not survive the crash.
6: Acting State Police Commissioner Lieutenant Colonel George Bivens. Two troopers on the helicopter were injured but are said to be stable. There was another helicopter crash in Kenya on an African safari trip. All seven people on board were killed, and the U.S. State Department confirms five of them were Americans. 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
11: 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Looking for a high in the low 80s today with a chance for showers, maybe a thunderstorm later. Your full KNSI forecast is on the way in moments. Good morning, I'm Jennifer Leverins. A Melrose man is behind bars after a drug task force seized more than 3 pounds of methamphetamine in Stearns County. The Central Minnesota Violent Offender Task Force stopped a vehicle in Richmond Monday as part of an investigation into meth sales in the area. Investigators identified the driver as 28-year-old Rodolfo Ramirez Jr. A criminal complaint says investigators had been watching Ramirez that day and saw him hand off nearly a pound of meth to another person before driving away. A search warrant on his vehicle turned up another 2 pounds of meth inside. Ramirez charged with first-degree possession of a controlled substance. He has a prior first-degree drug conviction from 2022, which means he faces a mandatory minimum of just over 5 years in prison if he's convicted in the new case. Mike Lindell is privately funding a hand recount and audit of the Minnesota primary he lost by 11 percentage points. The MyPillow founder claims his team caught multiple irregularities on election night. Lindell ran as a Republican in the gubernatorial primary. He says his team saw vote totals move backward during reporting, unusual synchronized totals across all Republican candidates, and counties reporting more votes than were actually cast. One of Sartell's most popular playgrounds is getting a permanent restroom. The city's Parks and Recreation Department says construction on the new bathroom facility at Lyons Community Park will get underway soon. The building will house two single-stall restrooms, one of them built for full wheelchair access. Right now, the only option at the park is a portable toilet in the parking lot, well away from the playground. The project is being paid for through fundraising by the Sartell, Lesauk Township, and St. Stephen Lions Clubs. The city is asking parks visitors to stay out of the construction zone while crews are on site. The St. Cloud Police Department holding its next monthly Dog Walker Watch meeting. It's coming up on Tuesday, August 25th. Well-behaved dogs are welcome to join their humans for the session. It's going to focus on observation skills. The meeting runs from 6:30 to 7:30 at the Wilson Dog Park area on Riverside Drive Northeast. Learn more at knsiradio.com. 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I'm Jennifer Leverins, KNSI News.
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18: 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Another beautiful start to the day. Temps at 57 degrees, a southeasterly to 6. Dew points at 56 degrees, humidity 96%. 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We have a 30% chance of a shower, maybe a thunderstorm today, and a high of 83. 59 for the overnight low. Patchy fog will develop overnight tonight. You'll deal with it in the morning. Eventual sun and 81 for tomorrow. Clear sky tomorrow night, 58, 79 and sunny for Saturday. Sunday, sun and 79 again. 81 and sunny for Monday. 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
18: 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Good morning. Sports brought to us by the Trout Companies. You know they know water from the bottom to the tap. Well, the Minnesota Twins did what they needed to do, sweeping the series against the Braves 6-4 last night. Yesterday afternoon, really, Minneapolis, A.J. Minter gets the win. At a scoreless relief appearance. Nice work. Cody Clemens led the way at the plate. 2-for-4, 3 RBI. Minnesota's won 3 in a row now. Derek Shelton, manager, says everybody contributed.
20: The reason we were able to use Ryan Jeffers today in a situation where we knew he was going to get walked, you know, or we assumed he was going to, it was because we have Alec Jackson. So I think a full team, what I would look at is full team victory in this series.
18: All right, very good. The Padres, the next foe, their place, 3-game set, starts tomorrow. The Vikings added to their offensive line yesterday, announcing the signing of guard Joshua Gray. Vikes host the Ravens for their final joint practice later today. Minnesota then takes on Baltimore, their second preseason game Saturday at U.S. Bank Stadium. Packers continue their preseason game. They visit the Denver Broncos tomorrow. They have added to their front seven, claiming edge rusher Arden Walker from waivers, off waivers from the Minnesota Vikings. How about that? Minnesota Lynx won their fifth straight. They took down the Golden State Valkyries 77-66 last night in San Fran. Olivia Miles and Kayla McBride led all scorers. They each had 20. The hottest team in the WNBA has now won 15 of their last 16. They visit the Washington Mystics tomorrow. Minnesota United beaten by Atlanta United FC 2-1 at Allianz Field last night. Anthony Markanic, the lone goal scorer for the Loons. Minnesota try to bounce back when they visit the San Jose Earthquake Saturday. Not good news for Texas when it comes to the National Football League. Wide receiver Jaden Higgins ruled out for the upcoming year. He tore his ACL Tuesday at a joint practice with the Raiders. He was penciled in as a starter this season. Last year, 41 balls, 525 yards, 6 touchdowns. That was his rookie season. Seahawks adding depth in their defensive secondary, signing Trayvon Diggs to a 1-year deal yesterday. He's 27 years old. You may recall the NFL leading 11 interceptions while playing for the Cowboys back in 2021, but he's been injured the past three seasons. Free agent Terrion Arnold out of the picture because of his legal issues, apparently. New Orleans Saints running back Alvin Kamara expected to miss the start of the regular season. He does have a knee injury, a sprained MCL. It happened on Tuesday. Should be the starter after they picked up Travis Etienne Jr. A multi-team deal done in the NBA. The Cavs, the Nuggets, and the Clippers all agreeing on a trade that's going to send, you ready? Peyton Watson goes to Cleveland. Max Strus goes to L.A. As part of the multi-team deal, Denver then gets an unprotected 2031 Cavs first-round pick and a 32 Sacramento Kings second-round pick. Watson expected to sign a new four-year $88 million deal. Player option, a trade kicker as well. Clippers are going to send a 2027 second-round pick to the Sixers, or to Cleveland, rather, picked up from the Sixers. Then the Cavs sent Mann. Never mind. You'd have to have a flowchart to figure this one out. New details coming up from Arizona Diamondbacks second baseman Ketel Marte's no-show in Boston Monday. Manager Torey Lovullo says the three-time All-Star apparently traveled back to Phoenix for tests on a sore left knee. NHL is going to unveil some new uniforms, the Hometown Remix version. Special edition jerseys celebrating fans, cities, and local cultures of all the teams. Includes a full line of apparel and headwear. More details unveiled at the start of the regular season. Scottie Scheffler looking to defend his title at the BMW Championship. He won it last year by 2 strokes, shot a 15 under. Sophie appears to believe a leadership change is needed in the WNBA. She said the league needs a bold commissioner with the players' best interests at heart and a shared vision for success. An open shot at Kathy Engelbert, who's in the final year of her contract as the WNBA's leader amid mounting criticism of how she's handled labor talks and other non-basketball issues, you know, like letting men play in the WNBA. Why not? That's sports. Bob Hughes here, AM 1450, FM 99.3, KNSI. Our time at 5:14.
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18: 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What time is it? It's 5:17 exactly. Temps at 57 degrees right now. As for the rest of the day, not so bad. Some clouds. Chance of showers at 30%. Should see a high today of 83. Eventually, we're going to see the sunshine. For tonight, a little patchy fog developing toward morning down to 59 degrees. Likely going to have to deal with the fog in the morning. Eventual sun for tomorrow. Starting the weekend with sunshine in 81. Not so bad. Friday night, clear in 58. 79 and sunny for Saturday. Sunday, mostly sunny. 79 again. And then Monday rolls around with sun in 81. Next week looks really nice. Talking with a buddy yesterday who knows agriculture, I should say, and I asked him, I said, is it too late? And he said, yeah. So, certain parts of the country, yields are going to be phenomenal. Other parts of the country, not so much. We'll see. We will see. Rolling the dice is what they do every single year, those people who farm for a living. I don't know how they do it. 57 is your current temperature, southeasterly to 6. Pretty comfy, dew points at 56, humidity 96%. So today, Heidi Voigt has what you need to know about getting involved in real estate. And you know what? If you're still throwing money down the drain and renting, oh my gosh, figure it out. Figure out a way to get into the home ownership category. You will not regret it. We're going to find out how to make it happen about 7:23 this morning. Of course, the doctor's in Williams IntegraCare. Sorry, the doctor's in with IntegraCare Clinics. Coming up at 7:40 today. It's World Mosquito Day today. Yeah, me too. National Radio Day today. Chocolate Pecan Pie Day. You can keep the chocolate. I'll just have the regular pecan pie. Thank you very much. As long as I have a complete pot of coffee, we'll be in good shape. National Accessible Air Travel Day today. So, World Mosquito Day. Don't know why. There's got to be a reason. Did you know that Don King is still alive? The Rumble in the Jungle, The Thriller in Manila. Phenomenal promoter. Robert Plant, 78 today. Wow. Al Roker, 72. What that? By the way, yesterday I was trying to find who lost 22-0. The Seattle Mariners lose 22-0 the other night in Milwaukee. Bases are loaded. A fly ball goes to Mariners center fielder Julio Rodriguez. He caught it and tossed it into the crowd, but there was only one out. The ball he caught was the second out. Two more runners come in to score. Oops. I guess you have to pay a little more attention, huh? That sounds like something I would do. 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
0: Outside the box with the ox.
4: Elon Musk's XAI faces off with Minnesota over AI nudification ban. Headline Channel 5 Wednesday. Taking effect August 1st, banning so-called nudification passed the Minnesota legislature this year. Now it's being challenged as anti-First Amendment. The law fines you $500,000 if you download nudified images using AI. As an aside, not sure if nudification and nudified have yet made the official Oxford English Dictionary yet, but they're coming. Motivations for the law include protecting people from embarrassment, bullying, etc. Also protecting political campaign ads and such. And on that, Los Angeles, California Mayor Karen Bass shared polling data showing she was up 12 points over her opponent. Later, it was exposed that the poll was fake. From the AP story, quote, the polling company wrote before shuttering its website this week that it was created as a short-term social experiment examining how purported polling information could enter and spread through the political information ecosystem without independent verification. Close quote. Ahem. Several pollsters responded with concern and criticism and such, admonishing readers to always check the methodology and such of the polls they see. But there's no mention of criminal charges. Well, if this was in Minnesota, targeted at the Peggy Flanagan or Amy Klobuchar campaigns, we can't show them naked, but we can tell everyone they're really popular without evidence? Well, thinking outside the box, yeah, I'm not touching that one with a 10-foot pole. 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
18: AM 1450 FM 99.3 KNSI. Good morning is right. We're at 525. It's going to be a gorgeous day. You already know that. Right now we're at 57 degrees, expecting a high today of 83. It's possible. It is entirely possible. We may get a little bit of rainfall today. We shall see. 30% chance. Man. All right. So one of the things you need to do is go outside, wait for the sun to come up, but go outside and check your trees for what? Asian longhorned beetle. It's an invasive species. It's going to be more visible this month than ever before, and the USDA needs your help.
6: August is tree check month. 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
7: This time of year is a good time for that because the adults are active now and tree damage is also visible this time of year. Early detection helps us respond quickly and keep communities free of this pest.
6: APHIS's David Grouchot elaborates on the threat of ALB to several hardwood tree species.
7: It especially targets maples, but it can also kill birch, elm, willow, ash, poplar, buckeye, and others. Ultimately, infested trees cannot recover. There's no way to save a tree once it has it. They weaken over time. This can lead to broken branches, entire trees falling, creating real safety hazards for homes and streets and parks. Ultimately, ALB threatens our forests, wildlife habitat, urban spaces, and various industries as well, such as maple syrup production in the Northeast, and tourism and timber.
6: So how to spot Asian longhorn beetle or a potential infestation? First, start with the pest physical appearance.
7: Adult beetles are shiny black with white spots and about 1 to 1.5 inches long. They also have very long, distinct, banded black and white antennae, and those are often longer than their bodies.
6: Now, as far as where one could possibly find Asian longhorn beetle or any clues to their location,
7: you can check anywhere around on your property. They are mostly going to be found in trees, but you may see adult beetles on patios, outdoor furniture, or even on vehicles. And another place where people can look for damage is in firewood. There are round exit holes. They're about the width of a pencil, very distinct, perfectly round, sawdust-like material called frass that could be on the ground around the trees or in branch crevices. There's even sites where the eggs are laid that you can see their small, round, or oval marks in the bark. They could be found in both current living trees and then as well as the firewood.
6: Grouchot provides additional ways beyond tree check that one can help prevent spread of ALB.
7: We don't want people to be moving the firewood around because that's a way that the pest can be spread. And ultimately what people can do if they see any of that damage is call the ALB hotline at 1-866-702-9938 or submit a report online at our APHIS website.
6: Further tips how to identify Asian longhorn beetle as well as how to prevent ALB spread are available online at www.aphis.usda.gov. 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I'm Rod Bain reporting for the U.S. Department of Agriculture in Washington, D.C.
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2: Fox News, I'm CJ Papa, ramping up the war on Iran's bank account.
3: President Trump announced what he is calling economic D-Day against Iran. Posting to Truth Social, no one has given the Islamic Republic of Iran a greater opportunity to make a deal than me. Tragically for them, they have failed to take it. Therefore, today I am announcing the most crushing economic operation ever taken against any country. This will be economic warfare and isolation on an unprecedented scale.
2: Fox's Trey Inks in Tel Aviv. The price for a gallon of regular gas on average from AAA going up 2 cents overnight, landing at $4.10 a gallon. For the first time, supporters of Lindsey Clancy, accused of murdering her three children, will dress in pink and stand hand in hand in silence this morning outside the courthouse in Plymouth, Massachusetts. The defense could rest its case today. Her attorney will not say if she will take the stand. 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
13: KNSI News time is 5:32. Chance for showers later, otherwise low 80s today. Your full KNSI forecast is on the way in moments. Good morning, I'm Jennifer Leverins. A man wanted on a Stearns County felony warrant is in custody in Mexico while authorities work to bring him back to Minnesota. The U.S. Marshals Service and Mexican authorities arrested Matthias Polster Monday near the city of Celaya. The warrant charges him with failure to register as a predatory offender. A Stearns County deputy assigned to the North Star Fugitive Task Force tracked Polster to the area. He's being held pending extradition. A Ramsey County deputy narrowly escaped injury Tuesday night when a driver fired a shot straight at their squad car, hitting the windshield. The shooting happened at an intersection in Maplewood during what police say began as a road rage incident. After the shot was fired, the deputy pursued the vehicle, and the alleged shooter and a second person were eventually arrested. A man is now in custody. Formal charges are pending. The race for Minnesota Attorney General considered to be tight with 11 weeks before the midterm elections. A KSTP survey USA polls shows incumbent Keith Ellison and Republican challenger Ron Schutz are tied at 43% support from voters. Meanwhile, in the race for governor, DFL U.S. Senator Amy Klobuchar leads Republican nominee Lisa Damath 51-36%. In the U.S. Senate race, former Minnesota Lieutenant Governor Peggy Flanagan leads GOP nominee Michelle Tafoya by just 5 percentage points. Elections are coming up on November 3rd. Parents are getting all the school supplies, but students may be not getting all the sleep they need as they head back to school. Dr. Anuj Bandyopadhyay is an associate professor in the Department of Clinical Pediatrics at Indiana University School of Medicine. She acknowledges a change to a school schedule is a challenge.
14: It is a huge problem, right? Coming off summer, our bodies, it's almost like going from a jet lag. What we do know is that a well-rested brain is a brain that's ready to learn.
13: To get kids back on track for back-to-school bedtime, the American Academy of Sleep Medicine suggests gradually shifting bedtimes and wake-up times earlier by 15 to 30 minutes a few days at a time ahead of the first day for class. For more tips, go to knsiradio.com. Every graduate student in St. Cloud State University's Applied Behavior Analysis Program passed the National Certification Exam on the first try. All 22 students cleared the board certified behavior analyst exam on their initial attempt. The national first attempt pass rate last year was 51%. ABA professor Dr. Ben Witz says the program routinely outperforms doctoral programs in certification outcomes. St. Cloud State started the program in 1982. KNSI News Time, 5:35. 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I'm Jennifer Leverins, KNSI News.
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18: 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It's 5:36, it's 57 degrees. 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We have a chance of rain at 30% throughout the day today. A high of 83. 59 for the overnight low tonight. Patchy fog developing toward morning. Likely you will have to deal with that on your way in tomorrow. 81 and mostly sunny eventually for tomorrow. Tomorrow night, a clear sky down to 58. 79 and sunny for Saturday and Sunday. Monday, sunshine, 81. Tuesday, 84, 82. On Wednesday, sunshine all the way around. Again, we're at 57 right now. The time is 5:37.
17: This is a Bloomberg Money Minute. Deere is seeing signs that the years-long slump in farm equipment sales may finally be bottoming out. The tractor maker says this year could mark the bottom of the current cycle, setting the stage for rebound in farm machinery demand next year. Rising grain prices could also give farmers more money to spend on new equipment. Wall Street is focused.

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1: 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It's time for Bill O'Reilly.
2: 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You are listening to the O'Reilly Update. Coming up next, the news with Mike Slater.
3: Thank you, Bill. Here's what's happening today in America. Disney suing the FCC. Cocaine trafficking at Penn State. Hayden Panettiere update. And a difficult cleanup. It's all coming up. Then Bill's going to be here with your message of the day. But first, Disney, which owns ABC, among other TV networks, is suing the FCC, claiming that the FCC's regulatory actions are a, quote, retaliatory campaign to silence the network's free speech. So here's the story. The normal renewal process is every 8 years, but this is, and Disney has 8 stations that are up for license renewal, and they're within 2 to 6 years of having to be renewed. Every station's a little different, but the FCC said you have to renew all of it now. The important backstory principle here is that Disney is allowed, free of charge, to use the public airwaves to broadcast ABC. And in exchange for this free use of this property that we own, we the people own, Disney agrees to serve the public interests. But The View and Jimmy Kimmel, they're just Democrat propaganda and should not be labeled as a news show. That's how the argument goes. The FCC says all broadcasters have a legal obligation to operate in the public interest, even Disney. In addition to not serving the public interest on the airwaves, the FCC says they have been examining claims that Disney has engaged in illegal DEI discrimination for over a year. Charges were announced against 14 people in an alleged cocaine trafficking operation involving students at Penn State. 4 current students, 9 former students, as well as a student's father, were all charged. The attorney general said, according to evidence uncovered, cutting and packaging cocaine was for some pledges an indoctrination into the fraternities. Penn State officials said, we are horrified by these serious allegations against current and former students. We have some updates to some people who have passed away recently. Hayden Panettiere's ex-boyfriend was present at the scene when she died over the weekend. The child actress from Remember the Titans all the way to present-day heroes in Nashville was found dead this last weekend at the age of 36. Also, Frank Beard, the longtime drummer for ZZ Top, has died at 77. In March of last year, he stepped away from the band's tour. He joined the band in 1969. Their original name was The Moving Sidewalks. A tractor trailer overturned in Rhode Island. In the back of the truck, 20 tons of squid got all over the road. That's it. That's all the story. That's just a big mess. 20 tons of squid on the road. I'm Mike Slater from the podcast Politics by Faith. Bill O'Reilly has your message of the day. Next.
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2: 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Time now for the O'Reilly Update message of the day. I'm thinking about abortion in America. Doesn't get more controversial than that. Around the world, there are seven countries that allow the procedure during childbirth. That means the baby is being birthed, and for one reason or another, the state allows the child to be killed. Some call it infanticide. Those countries are Australia, Canada, China, Guinea-Bissau, Mexico, South Korea, and Vietnam. You can now add the state of Massachusetts to that list. Governor Maura Healey just signed new legislation that permits abortion any time to, quote, protect the health of the mother, which could be anything. So what does all this mean? Does that include panic attacks, the description of health of the mother? This is a shocking development for America, and I'd love to see the Supreme Court get involved. I'd also like to see Governor Healey in handcuffs, I have to be honest. No matter how you feel about abortion, this is a barbaric procedure, killing a baby on the birthing table. Other states do have it. Alaska, New Jersey, Minnesota, Vermont. Ms. Healey has no regrets about the legislation. She better hope there is no afterlife. The Bible is clear. If you harm a child, it is over for you forever. I'm Bill O'Reilly. I approve the message by writing it. You can reach me, Bill at BillO'Reilly.com, Bill at BillO'Reilly.com, name in town if you wish to opine. Now let's go to the mail. Zachary. Nowadays, most kids are better off and smarter not attending college at all. From the establishment of Harvard almost 400 years ago to this, don't go to college if you don't have to, kids. See, I disagree with that. I think that you learn an awful lot about life going to college rather than commuting to a two-year school or staying in your mom's basement. Okay, now, if you want to be a plumber, if you want to fix cars, then I understand. And you'll make a ton of money if you can fix stuff. But you lose all of that cultural interaction and good friends and things like that. It's more to life than just the jack. Mary Beth Salamone, Mount Arlington, New Jersey. I listen to Joe Piscopo on the radio every morning. Just want to let you know that he did cover the story about Governor Healey's position on late-term abortion. Well, good for Joe. Good for Joe. Very few did. They're afraid of the abortion issue. They're afraid to tell the truth. Infanticide, they're afraid. What's going on? Brian Pierce, West Boylston, Massachusetts. I sent an email to Governor Healey's office about the abortion bill. I told her that was horrific. Only seven countries allow it. The Bible clearly states, do no harm to children. Late-term abortion allows children to be killed in the womb. Worse than that, you're out of the womb. 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
2: Now the O'Reilly Update brings you something you might not know. 49 years ago today, one of the most influential comedians of all time died in Hollywood. His death ended a career that spanned six decades and 20 movies. Here's the story of Groucho Marx. The Marx Brothers were an American comedy troupe that began their career on Broadway. The siblings, Chico, Harpo, Groucho, and Zeppo, were born in New York City, the sons of Jewish immigrants. The family signed a deal with Paramount Pictures in 1928. They released a series of successful comedies, Animal Crackers, Monkey Business, Horse Feathers, and A Day at the Races. The films were a global sensation. The brothers' unique style forever changed the comedy industry. Their slapstick humor laid the groundwork for the Looney Tunes franchise, Monty Python, even some modern sitcoms. After a few arguments over money, Zeppo left the group. The three siblings then went on to work for MGM. The brothers disbanded in 1949, but their time in show business was not over. Groucho reinvented his career as host of the comedy quiz show You Bet Your Life, which aired on radio before transitioning to television. Chico became a successful musician and toured the country. Harpo, a best-selling author, with his book Harpo Speaks. Groucho lived the longest. He passed away from pneumonia on August 19, 1977, at the age of 86. And here's something else you might not know. Groucho Marx remained a dedicated comedian to his last breath, before slipping into a coma from which he would never recover. The comic summoned his personal nurse. His final words, "This is no way to live." 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
20: Precisely 5:56. Good morning. 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We're at 57 degrees right now. 30% chance of showers throughout the day today. A high of 83. Eventually sunny, they say. For tonight, 59 with the overnight low. Patchy fog toward morning. Eventual sun and 81 for tomorrow once that fog burns off. Tomorrow night, a clear sky, 58. 79 and sunny for Saturday. Sunday, sun and 79. Monday, sun and 81. Nighttime over the weekend, pretty nice. 53 Saturday night, Sunday night, 57. That's where we are right now. 57 degrees, AM 1450, FM 99.3. 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
23: LJ Plumbing. What's the ox say?
24: Thursday on Hot Talk with the Ox. Right away, hear how Elon Musk did in defending his nudification technology at the hearing yesterday. Then more fallout from Tim Walz's mining ban order. We're also hopeful that some of our old friends from the new Committee for a Responsible Federal Budget can talk deficit and debt at some point. The schedule is fluid again, so we'll see you for Hot Talk with the Ox Thursday morning from 8 to 11 on KNSI.
23: What's the Ox say?
20: 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Good morning. Jennifer Leverance is in the award-winning KNSI radio newsroom. The latest live local news coming up in just a moment. There is heavy rain and 65 right now in Alex. Is that what's headed our way? We're at 60 degrees right now. We'll keep you up to date, KNSI.
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31: I'm Dave Anthony, Fox News. That's President Trump's latest message on Iran, calling for an economic D-Day that will cripple them as talks stall over Iran's nuclear program and Strait of Hormuz shipping.
32: Posting to True Social, no one has given the Islamic Republic of Iran a greater opportunity to make a deal than me. Tragically for them, they have failed to take it. Therefore, today I am announcing the most crushing economic operation ever taken against any country. This will be economic warfare and isolation on an unprecedented scale.
31: Iran responded on X. The foreign minister wrote the so-called economic D-Day is a diversion from America's own crisis and surging debt. But Fox's Trey Yingst also reports from Tel Aviv.
32: Regional intelligence sources tell Fox News that there are growing indications of economic hardship inside of Iran as a result of the U.S. naval blockade and economic isolation. Reports indicate that inflation in Iran has reached 89%.
31: Iran referenced American debt. It has hit $40 trillion for the first time as interest payments continue to grow. It only took 5 months to go from $39 trillion to $40. North Korea has launched another missile test hours after President Trump said he's hoping to meet leader Kim Jong-un again this year. And after the president scaled back U.S. military exercises with South Korea, he says they're too hostile to North Korea.
33: I thought that was very insulting to somebody that, frankly, has been, during my term at least, very well behaved.
31: A royal return coming to Britain. Prince Harry and wife Meghan are moving back.
34: The news that the Duke and Duchess of Sussex are relocating from California to the UK came as a surprise even to King Charles. It's understood the King was only told of his son's impending return on Sunday. We don't know exactly where the Sussexes will live, but their children, Prince Archie and Princess Lilibet, are already enrolled to start school in September.
31: Fox's Jonathan Savage. Two state troopers in Pennsylvania recovering expected to survive after the helicopter they were in was hit by a small plane. The pilot of that plane was killed. 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
36: KNSI News time is 6:02. Looking for a high in the low 80s today with a chance for showers and thunderstorms later. Your full KNSI forecast is on the way in moments. Good morning, I'm Jennifer Leverins. A Melrose man is behind bars after the Central Minnesota Violent Offender Task Force seized more than 3 pounds of methamphetamine in Stearns County. Court documents say agents pulled over a vehicle in Richmond Monday as part of an investigation into area meth sales. Investigators identified the driver as 28-year-old Rodolfo Ramirez Jr. A criminal complaint says investigators had been watching Ramirez that day and saw him hand off nearly a pound of meth to another person before driving away. A search of his vehicle turned up roughly 2 more pounds of the drug, bringing the total to about 3.3 pounds. Ramirez is charged with first-degree drug possession. Because of a prior conviction 4 years ago, he faces up to 40 years in prison if convicted. Minnesota Republican gubernatorial candidate Mike Lindell says he will pay for a primary recount. Lisa Damoth defeated Lindell by more than 45,000 votes. Lindell must submit an official request and cover the estimated $825,000 cost by Monday. The Secretary of State's office says it has not received any requests. Lindell alleges unverified electronic reporting irregularities and wants every ballot counted by hand. Crews will soon break ground on a new restroom building at Sartell's Lions Community Park across from City Hall on Pinecone Road. The facility will include 2 single-stall bathrooms, one of them fully handicap accessible. It's the second phase of a Lions Club effort at that park that started with an all-inclusive playground that opened in September 2023. 3 area Lions Clubs raised money for that project and have been fundraising for the restroom since the spring of 2025. Dog owners in St. Cloud have a chance to help keep their neighborhood safe. The St. Cloud Police Department holds its next Dog Walker Watch meeting coming up on Tuesday, August 25th from 6:30 to 7. The session will focus on observation skills, and well-behaved dogs are welcome to join their humans. It happens at the Wilson Dog Park area on Riverside Drive Northeast. Learn more at knsiradio.com. 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I'm Jennifer Leverins, KNSI News.
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20: Well, we have a bunch of rain right now up in Alexandria. Of course, the big question is that rain headed our way? Good morning. We're at 6:06, temps at 60 degrees right now. Meteorologist Paul Tremblay, what do you think? Are we going to get wet today?
7: Yeah, looking at a good opportunity to get some showers here and some thunder showers within some of that. Nothing too heavy, but there will be some of that. Looks like right now, timing-wise, getting closer to 8, 9 a.m., and then the midday after that, I think we'll start to see it getting a little closer here. So still maybe another hour or two away before it starts to spread over us. But it still looks like some needed rains coming up, and otherwise the cloud cover end of the day today, as we could see some breaks of sun more so as we get into the afternoon. Still maybe even see a little pop-up shower storm build back up this afternoon, early tonight before that chance tapers off. Highs of 83 today, 60 tonight. That's passing shower storm chance early. And then on Friday, a mix of clouds and sun, low 80s. 59 Friday night, a beautiful weekend on track here. High pressure setting up Saturday and Sunday, keeping us some sunshine each day around 80 both days. And overnight lows from 53 Saturday night, 58 Sunday night. And then partly sunny skies Monday to Tuesday, just a couple isolated storm chances, but highs still in the low to mid-80s looking at next week. I'm meteorologist Paul Trombley.
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20: Heavy rain, 65 degrees right now in Alex. That's what we're kind of keeping an eye on right now. 60 here in St. Cloud. 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Good morning. 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Well, we have to go here. On, let's see, today is Thursday. It would have been Tuesday. The Seattle Mariners lost to Milwaukee 22-0. The biggest memory, perhaps. The bases are loaded. A fly ball goes to Mariners center fielder Julio Rodriguez. He catches the ball. No problem. Tosses it into the crowd. No problem. Well, maybe there was only one out. The ball he caught was the second out. He tosses the ball into the stands. Two more runners get to come in and score. ICE says that San Diego Padres minor league catching coordinator Oswaldo Perea faces possible deportation. He has overstayed his visa by more than 8 years. He's worked with the club for 2 years, is in ICE custody now, was detained at the El Paso airport. He's from Venezuela, played professionally in the Texas Rangers organization in the Dominican. He entered the U.S. legally back in 2014. Immigration officials say he was only given permission to stay until 2018, and he has been here too long. The Padres released a statement saying they are aware of the situation and are gathering information. Minnesota's Vikings adding to their offensive line yesterday, signing guard Joshua Gray. The Vikes host the Ravens for their final joint practice later on today. Minnesota takes on Baltimore. The second preseason game comes up Saturday at U.S. Bank Stadium. Green Bay Packers continue their preseason. They play the Denver Broncos tomorrow. They have poached a guy claiming edge rusher Arden Walker off waivers from the Minnesota Vikings. Minnesota Twins swept by the Braves, or swept the Atlanta Braves. I know, old habits die hard. The Minnesota Twins swept their series against the Braves. Get a 6-4 win in the finale yesterday afternoon. A.J. Minter gets the win at a scoreless relief appearance. Cody Clemens led the way at the plate, went 2-for-4, had 3 RBI. Minnesota has now won 3 in a row. Derek Shelton says they should be able to build off this series.
0: By a really good Phillies team. And, you know, even going back to Sunday where we had a 5-0 lead in the first and weren't able to hold on, but was really proud of our group. There were a lot of things that we did on the positive side, and we ended up beating a really good team.
20: Still being able to keep your head up would be a major thing if you are a Minnesota Twin ball player, I got to think. The Lynx won their 5th straight. Taking down the Golden State Valkyries in San Fran last night, 77-66. Olivia Miles and Kayla McBride led everybody. They had 20 points for Minnesota each. The hottest team in the WNBA, your Minnesota Lynx, has won 15 of their last 16. They take on the Mystics tomorrow. Minnesota United FC topped by Atlanta United FC 2-1 at Allianz Field. Anthony Markanich, the lone goal scorer for the Loons. Minnesota tries to bounce back. They take on the San Jose Earthquake in San Jose on Saturday. Let's go to the NFL injury report. The Houston Texans playing without one of their top offensive performers, Jaden Higgins. Ruled out for the upcoming season, tore his ACL Tuesday. New Orleans Saints running back Alvin Kamara expected to miss the start of the regular season. He has a knee injury, only a sprained MCL. Seattle Seahawks adding free agent Trayvon Diggs to a 1-year deal. They signed him yesterday. Back in 2021, he had the NFL league leading 11 interceptions when he was playing for the Cowboys. Hometown Remix uniforms coming to the National Hockey League. celebrating you, the city, and local culture. A full line of apparel and headwear also will be available for sale, of course. Sophie Cunningham says there needs to be a change in leadership at the top. An open shot at Kathy Engelbert, who's in the final year of her contract as the WNBA commish. Scottie Scheffler defends his title at the BMW Championship. He won it last year by two-stroke shot of 15 under. He'll be alongside Matt Fitzpatrick for the first couple of rounds. Justin Thomas and Sahith Figala, the first pair of players teeing it up at Bellarive Country Club in St. Louis. Bellevue does not have a country club. That is sports. I am Bob Hughes, AM 1450, FM 99.3, KNSI. We're at 613 right now.
1: What's the Ox say?
24: Thursday on Hot Talk with the Ox. Right away, hear how Elon Musk did in defending his nudification technology at the hearing yesterday. Then more fallout from Tim Walz's mining ban order. We're also hopeful that some of our old friends from the new Committee for a Responsible Federal Budget can talk deficit and debt at some point. The schedule is fluid again, so we'll see you for Hot Talk with the Ox Thursday morning from 8 to 11 on KNSI.
1: What's the Ox say?
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1: Good morning.
20: Good morning. It is 6:16. Sometimes you just have to laugh, don't you? I just ran across a piece of the for Gen Xers, right? We'll get to this here in just a sec, but this is way too fun. I mentioned 6:16. We possibly have some rainfall on the way. Big rain right now up in Alex. They're at 65 degrees. We're at 60 here in St. Cloud. But meteorologist Paul Trombley said, yep, that may be the stuff that's coming this way. 30% chance of rainfall. They say likely it'll be this afternoon. So it'll be sunny up until that time, we think. Okay. Partly cloudy, 59 overnight tonight, and then some fog developing also overnight. Toward morning, it'll be a little foggy. Eventually sunny tomorrow in 81. Saturday, 79. Sunday, 79. Nothing but sunshine. I was watching a weather guy yesterday. He's going to remain nameless, but I'm watching a weather guy on television. I don't know, it was at like 6:30 last night. For some odd reason, I pulled up the news. I don't know why. I was looking for, you know, something. Some kind of way to find out and figure out what the heck is going on, right? So I flip on the news, and they're doing weather, and the guy Times is, well, we could get a little rain, but maybe not. I guess we're just going to have to wait and see. We could, maybe. What? And I thought to myself, this guy ought to run for president of the United States. I mean, he's already taken a page from Joe Biden's book, right? Maybe. Could happen. We don't know. The only job, honest to God, the only job where you can be halfway there and still be okay. I joke a little bit. It can't be easy, right? You're dealing with Mother Nature. She's going to do whatever she darn well pleases, period. And then I like the rule when they say there is a 30% chance of rainfall, right? The entire forecast area, when they say there's a 30% chance of rain, we're divided up into zones, you see. And in that forecast area, 30% of that forecast area will get rain. We may not be there, but that's what they say anyway. That's the rule. Likely some rain later on today. That's just what they're saying. All right, let's move on to this Gen X thing. I love being older, getting older every single day. I've always have. Even when I was a kid, I was thinking, I can't wait to be smarter, right? Because when you get older, you get smarter. They used to thin the herd. God used to thin the herd a lot more than he does now. I don't know why we have so many idiots running around. But we do. So Generation X, I had to look this up. The headline says, the only way Gen Xers will go to see concerts again. And there was a concert promoter who just posted a video online and said, hey, what's it going to take to get you guys to go out again, to start going to see shows? So I thought to myself, well, what's wrong with these people? How come they're not getting up and off the couch and going to see, you know, rock and roll shows or whatever? First of all, I had to go to the demographics and find out what a Gen Xer is because, you know, they love to put people in boxes. I'm not one of those. The demographic group born roughly between 1965 and 1980 is a Gen Xer. So they're right there between the boomers and the millennials, and I am a boomer. They called them the latchkey generation when they first came up because many grew up with working parents and spent unsupervised time at home. And look how you turned out. Gen X is known for self-reliance, resourcefulness, and a strong work-life balance. Congratulations. They're used to figuring things out on their own from a young age. They are the first generation to grow up alongside personal computers, cable TV, and the rise of video games. They tend to question authority. They value competence, only formal titles, apparently. They're often labeled as the forgotten generation because they are a smaller cohort sandwiched between the boomers and the millennials. Growing up during the end of the Cold War, the rise of MTV, and major shifts in family structure, including higher rates of dual-income households and divorce. Huh. So those are your Gen Xers, okay? What is it going to take to get you old folks to go to a concert? Comedian Dan Reagan has some answers. He says, bring back physical tickets. Cell phone tickets mean anxiety. What if the ticket on your phone doesn't scan correctly? Or you don't have cell service? And the stubs are fun for souvenirs. Don't you people know anything? Bring back physical tickets. The purchase of that ticket should come with complimentary readers and maybe some ibuprofen. More chairs for the Gen Xers. Chairs are awesome. Gen Xers would go to more concerts if there were more chairs, you know, for them to put their feet up on. Cleaner restrooms. This sounds like something I would suggest. Fine the band $1,000 for every minute they are late taking the stage. Most Gen Xers would prefer an earlier bedtime. In fact, if it's spring or summer, Gen Xers want their concerts to start at 3 and be done by 6. That way no one has to drive home in the dark. That really does sound like me. Oh, they also say that all cell phones need to be locked up, so none are allowed. People are there to see the band, not 20,000 amateur photographers trying to post a clip online. I'm thinking I like these guys. We have lots in common. And I have a lot of years on these kids. The only way Gen Xers are going to go to see concerts again. Maybe a little far-fetched, but I don't know. 623 AM 1450 FM 99.3 KNSI. We just heard Ox's show promo for the day. One of the things that he is talking about is what's coming to social media. And if this happens, if Meta loses their $1.4 trillion lawsuit, there is going to be a lot of change, which would be fine. They're being sued for $1.4 trillion by 29 U.S. states. Ox will have a little bit more on this. Some states are alleging that the way Facebook and Instagram operate are the ways are hazardous to children's health. We've known this forever. We have known this for. We've talked about it forever. Finally, maybe some chickens are coming home to roost. The end of the like button, perhaps. We'll see. Much more to come on that throughout the day, later on the day, especially with this morning, Hot Talk with the Ox. 6:40 this morning, Jennifer and I are going to run through some products that are actually there. These are real things. The potty putter. Motorized ice cream cones. It actually turns your ice cream cone so you don't have to do it yourself. That's a lot of work to do that, eating an ice cream. A selfie toaster. I would get one of those. This is a toaster that burns an image of your face onto your toast. You submit a photograph and the company creates the custom insert. Who wouldn't want one of those? We'll get to it in about 15 minutes. 6:25 right now, AM 1450, FM 99.3, KNSI.
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20: 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Thank you. Thank you for being with us here at KNSI.
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19: Fox News, I'm Therese Crowley. President Trump declares economic D-Day against Iran, saying no one has given Iran a greater opportunity to make a deal than me. They have failed to take it, announcing the most crushing economic operation ever taken against any country. Fox's Trey Yangston, Tel Aviv.
22: Regional intelligence sources tell Fox News that there are growing indications of economic hardship inside of Iran as a result of the U.S. naval blockade and economic isolation. Reports indicate that inflation in Iran has reached 89%. With food prices up 164%.
19: The UAE already cut off Iran from trading. A pilot killed and two state troopers injured when a Cessna coming in for a landing struck a hovering police helicopter's tail rotor from behind. The troopers briefly trapped in the violent crash at Carlisle Regional Airport, but expected to recover. 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
26: 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Chance for showers later, otherwise a high in the low 80s today. Your full KNSI forecast is on the way in moments. Good morning, I'm Jennifer Leverins. A Stearns County deputy helped track down a wanted man and found them more than 2,000 miles away in Mexico. The deputy is assigned to the multi-agency North Star Fugitive Task Force led by the U.S. Marshals Service. Investigators traced Matthias Polster to the Celaya, Mexico area where he was arrested Monday. Polster is wanted on a Stearns County felony warrant for failure to register as a predatory offender. He's being held pending extradition to Minnesota. A federal judge has scheduled a hearing on Minnesota's request to extradite an Immigration and Customs Enforcement agent currently in custody in South Texas. Christian Castro was taken into custody in Cameron County in May after being indicted on multiple charges tied to a January 14th shooting in Minneapolis. Minnesota recently sued Texas Governor Greg Abbott, demanding extradition and a restraining order to keep Castro in jail. Brownsville U.S. District Court Judge Fernando Rodriguez has set an in-person hearing for next Tuesday. Castro shot Julio Sosa Celis, claiming self-defense. Castro claimed self-defense, saying that he was being attacked, but investigators determined that never happened and that he did shoot into an occupied home where children were present. Bloomington officials say they have reached a settlement with a man who was wrongly arrested in 2021. Kylie Perryman claims his rights were violated when law enforcement mistook him for a man accused of a violent felony. Facial recognition investigative imaging matches sent by the Hennepin County Crime Lab to the Bloomington Police Department was treated as an arrest warrant, not a keeping our police safe or cops alert, which is basically a be on the lookout. Perryman spent 5 days in jail and 30 days on home monitoring. Charges against Perryman were eventually dropped after 52 days. Bloomington will pay the plaintiff monetary damages and has agreed to change it and adopt a procedure banning officers from using a cop's alert as an arrest warrant. The Trump administration is moving to allow logging across 62,000 acres of the Superior National Forest. The Agriculture Department filed a proposal to repeal a 2001 roadless rule, a change that would reopen 44 million acres nationwide without requiring timber cutting or road construction. Much of the affected Minnesota land borders the Boundary Waters Canoe Area Wilderness, but remains outside the wilderness area itself. Federal officials are citing forest management needs, while environmental groups warn of threats to water and wildlife. And the Minnesota Twins back in playoff contention after yesterday's 6-4 win over the Braves at Target Field. Minnesota is now 4 games out of first place in the AL Central and a half game behind Texas for the final wild card spot. KNSI News Time 6:35. 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I'm Jennifer Leverins, KNSI News.
20: Morning, Jen. What's happening?
26: Well, we are going to be talking about getting kids back on track for back to school with their sleep schedules.
20: Does that really work, do you think?
26: It worked for, at least my mom. Yeah. Worked for us.
20: Sure. Your mom was probably the only person in the world who did that, don't you think? Do you know anybody who says, okay, kids, we're 3 weeks away from school. We're going to bed a half an hour earlier tonight. Mom!
26: It was just kind of 10 minutes at a time.
20: Yeah, I think. Yeah, it works.
26: She also needed to get back on track for back to school because she was a lunch lady.
20: Yeah, that's true, too. That is true, too. Hey, I have a list of stuff this morning. I've got 8 of them, but we're not going to go that deep into things that actually exist but perhaps should not. Okay. You ready?
26: Yeah.
20: I realize it's breakfast time for a lot of people, so we're going to keep this kind of above board, all right?
26: All right.
20: The potty putter.
26: Oh.
20: A minute. Have you seen this?
26: I have.
20: No.
26: I used to work at Spencer Gifts.
20: Oh, okay.
26: We had all kinds of quirky stuff like that.
20: Yeah, a miniature putting green that fits around your toilet so that you can practice golf while you're, it comes with a tiny putter, little golf balls, a cup, a flag, and even a do not disturb sign to hang on the door.
26: It's a good way to get hemorrhoids.
20: Sure. The Brainwave cat ears. Not for your cat, but for you. You can wear them on your head. Brainwave sensors make the ears move. When you're focused, the ears perk up. When you're relaxed, they droop. You can be just like your cat.
26: # things I never knew I wanted.
20: Motorized ice cream cones. It holds and rotates your ice cream so you don't have to manually turn the cone while you're licking it. Someone actually invented technology to eliminate the exhausting labor of licking an ice cream cone. No doubt. We're not going to talk about the Fundies underwear for two.
26: Okay.
20: We're going to leave the ostrich pillow alone as well. But here's, we have two of them here that we absolutely have to do. The Euro Club. This is a golf club. 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This is a golf club designed that you can relieve yourself.
26: Oh.
20: Into the club while you're playing golf.
26: That's what the woods are for.
20: The handles contain a leak-proof reservoir, and it comes with a privacy towel. Created by a board-certified urologist who, oddly enough, I bet is a golfer.
26: Probably.
20: And then a thing that I could see us both having, a selfie toaster. It's a real custom toaster that burns an image of your face onto your piece of toast.
26: I need this.
20: I know. You submit a photo, the company creates the custom insert for your toaster at home. I think that's awesome.
26: That's hilarious.
20: Could you imagine, like, kids' birthday party?

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9: 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Now your local forecast from the Hansen Paving Weather Center.
0: 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Temperature right now at 60. Light rain, fog, and mist now moving into Glenwood. They're at 63 degrees. Light rain, fog, and mist in Morris. They're at 61. Light rain, 63 now in Sauk Center. That is what is coming to us. Alex still reporting some rain and 65 degrees. So we have a 30% chance of some showers today with a high of 83. Eventually, plenty of sunshine. Maybe the sun will come before the rain. We shall see. Patchy fog developing overnight, low down to 59. It'll burn off tomorrow by about 7 a.m. Sunshine 81 for tomorrow. Clear tomorrow night, down to 58. Sun 79 for Saturday and Sunday. Saturday night, 53. Sunday night, 57. Monday, beautiful sunshine and 81. 60 right now. 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
10: This is a Bloomberg Money Minute. Millions of drivers are getting a little money back from their car insurance provider. State Farm has been handing out $5 billion to eligible auto policy holders. The payments average $100 a vehicle and varies by state and premiums paid. State Farm says it can make the payments due to its stronger than expected underwriting performance. Markets are still digesting Treasury Secretary Scott Bessent's plans to intervene in the bond market to stem a potentially damaging rise in borrowing costs. S&P futures are holding steady. And a gap year used to mean backpacking, following the Grateful Dead or fish, and figuring yourself out. Now some parents are spending as much as $95,000 to turn that year off into a career investment, paying for travel, internships, courses, and experiences designed to give their young adults an edge before they start college or enter the workforce. The Gap Year Association has seen its membership double in 6 years to nearly 90 programs. Courtney Donahoe, Bloomberg Radio.
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0: 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Good morning. 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They are experts when it comes to removing contaminants that make your water smell bad and taste worse.

0: Minnesota Twins pulled out the brooms. How about that? Beat the Braves 6-4. Yesterday afternoon, A.J. Minter gets the win after a scoreless relief appearance. Cody Clemens brought his bat. Led the way at the dish. 2-for-4, 3 RBI. Minnesota has won 3 in a row. Manager Derek Shelton says it was a total team win all the way around.
1: The reason we were able to use Ryan Jeffers today in a situation where we knew he was going to get walked, you know, or we assumed he was going to, was because we have Alec Jackson. So I think a full team, what I would look at is full team victory in this series.
0: All right. So the Minnesota Twins traveling today, starting a 3-game series tomorrow with the San Diego Padres. And speaking of the San Diego Padres, ICE says that their minor league catching coordinator faces possible deportation. He has overstayed his visa by more than 8 years. His name is Oswaldo Perella. He's been with the organization for a couple of years. He's in custody, detained at the El Paso airport. He's from Venezuela, played with the Rangers organization. He entered the U.S. legally back in 2014, but overstayed his visa. Was supposed to be here only until 2018. The Pods released a statement saying they are aware of the situation. They are gathering information. How's your baseball team doing? The Seattle Mariners, Tuesday night, lost to Milwaukee 22-0. During that game, fly ball hit to Mariners center fielder Julio Rodriguez. He catches the ball, tosses it into the crowd, which you've seen happen a million times, right? The problem, there was only one out. The ball he caught was the second, so he allowed two more runners to score. There has to be an award for something like that, isn't there? Minnesota's Vikings adding to their offensive lineup yesterday. Guard Joshua Gray has been signed. Minnesota takes on Baltimore. The second preseason game comes up Saturday at U.S. Bank Stadium. Packers play the Denver Broncos at their place tomorrow. Green Bay claiming Arden Walker off waivers, that is, from the Minnesota Vikings. The Lynx won their fifth straight. They beat the Golden State Valkyries in San Francisco last night, 77-66. Olivia Miles and Kayla McBride led the way with 20 points apiece. Hottest team in the WNBA. They won 15 of their last 16. They visit the Washington Mystics tomorrow. Minnesota United FC topped by Atlanta's United FC 2-1 at Allianz Field last night. Anthony, that is Markanich, the lone goal scorer for the Loons. He or they hope to bounce back when they visit the San Jose Earthquake Saturday. That's sport. Bob Hughes here, AM 1450, FM 99.3, KNSI, 646 right now.
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0: 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You know, we do some silly things at times. We don't really know how they're going to turn out. We always hope for the best, right? 1977, 49 years ago, I don't know if you recall this or not, but that is when we lost, when we being the United States, launched Voyager 2, the unmanned spacecraft that had the 12-inch gold-plated phonograph record. Scientists hoping aliens would find and play to learn about Earth, because as we know, aliens are out there spinning tunes on their Technics turntable, right? The record has greetings in 55 languages, nature sounds, and samples of music, including Mozart, Beethoven, and Johnny B. Goode from Chuck Berry, just in case the aliens like to rock and roll, and I hope they do. Looking back even further, 1964, LBJ, Lyndon Baines Johnson, signed a nearly $1 billion anti-poverty measure, and we know how well that worked, don't we? Remember when Chris Humphreys married Kim Kardashian? And then, I mean, he was playing for the Timberwolves back then, right? And then, oh my gosh, Five Guys Burgers and Fries opened in St. Cloud, and Chris Humphreys was there for that. Did he bring Kim? I can't remember. That was 15 years ago. Crazy. 2011. AM 1450, FM 99.3, KNSI. If you are on the fence about becoming a homeowner, you need to get off that fence and hop to it. Figure it out. How can you make it happen? Maybe it's not going to happen now, but how about like a New Year's resolution, right? To make 2027 the year that you become a homeowner. Your life will change dramatically for the better, all right? You start building equity, all of that kind of stuff. We're going to talk about that. 7:23 this morning, Heidi Voigt will be with us, taking you home with Voigt Johnson Real Estate. And then, independent health care. You got to love it, don't you? 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The doctor's in. It's on the way. That conversation at about 7:42 this morning at KNSI. And speaking of the Doctor's Inn.
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16: 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On this Thursday, I'm thinking about the midterm election. The American people are starting to pay attention, but it's impossible to predict anything until mid-October or so. Too many things can change. But most folks are aware of the stakes in the Democrat versus Republican brawl. Here's where we stand right now in August. There is no real leader in the GOP other than Donald Trump. It will be entirely on his shoulders to carry the party in November. But the president's approval is hovering around 38%. Not great, but that can change. On the other side, you have the media, which desperately wants the Democrats to win. They are already entering crisis mode to stop any Republican momentum. Also, there's no real leader of the Democratic Party. So that makes it very tough to get a singular message across. That's why you're seeing all the socialists and communists run around. So there it is once again. The election will be Donald Trump versus his political opposition and the media. Enjoy the rest of the summer. The next few months will be ferocious. 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
0: Good morning. 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
17: The most crushing economic operation ever. I'm Dave Anthony, Fox News. That's what President Trump says he's planning.
24: What he is calling economic D-Day against Iran.
17: Fox's Trey Yingston, Tel Aviv.
24: The president indicated that any countries around the world that are providing any sort of economic lifeline to the Iranian regime would face their own economic consequences. He called on allies to stand with the United States, posting to True Social, "No one has given the Islamic Republic of Iran a greater opportunity to make a deal than me."
17: And now the nuclear talks remain stalled and the standoff over the Strait of Hormuz shipping continues. And after the Trump threat, oil prices up more than 3%. Gas is also up 2 more cents today. Iran's foreign minister responded to the president with a post on X. The so-called economic D-Day is a diversion from America's own crisis and surging debt. Referring to the report that for the first time, the U.S. national debt tops $40 trillion. It only took 5 months to grow from $39 trillion. North Korea has launched another missile test hours after President Trump said he wanted to meet with leader Kim Jong-un again this year and after downsizing U.S.-South Korea military exercises.
25: This test comes a day after North Korea said President Trump's order to the Pentagon to scale back military drills made no difference. 10 short-range ballistic missiles landed in the sea off the peninsula's east coast. The Ulchi Freedom Shield exercises, joint U.S.-South Korean drills, will end tomorrow, nearly a week earlier than originally planned. President Trump demanded they be scaled back because North Korean leader Kim Jong-un would view them as hostile.
17: That's Fox's Jonathan Savage. There's a gathering outside the court in Plymouth, Massachusetts now, where Lindsay Clancy's on trial for murder after killing her three children. But Clancy has supporters who are there, dressed in pink, hand in hand.
26: Because it's mental health. She wasn't in her right frame of mind.
17: Clancy's using an insanity defense, citing postpartum psychosis and severe depression. Next hour, the trial resumes with more testimony. 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
27: KNSI News time is 7:02. Looking for a high in the low 80s today with a chance for showers and thunderstorms later. Your full KNSI forecast is on the way in moments. Good morning. I'm Jennifer Leverins. St. Cloud's finances grew stronger in 2025 by nearly every headline measure, but a second, less flattering report shows warning signs underneath. The city's net position rose to $561.3 million last year, up 7%, and Standard & Poor's affirmed its AA-plus bond rating. But the city's annual financial trend report, a state-mandated diagnostic, flags several enterprise funds losing money and warns that rising health insurance costs could squeeze the budget next year. The city's finance director says the overall financial health does remain strong, but the patterns trace back to lingering effects from the COVID-19 pandemic. Learn more about the reports and see the proposed 2027 budget breakdown at knsiradio.com. A Melrose man is behind bars after the Central Minnesota Violent Offender Task Force seized more than 3 pounds of methamphetamine in Stearns County. According to the criminal complaint, agents stopped a vehicle in Richmond Monday as part of an investigation into meth sales in the area. Investigators had been watching the driver, 28-year-old Rodolfo Ramirez Jr., that day and saw him hand off nearly a pound of meth to another person. A search warrant on his vehicle turned up another 2 pounds of the drug inside. Ramirez is charged with first-degree drug possession. One of Sartell's most popular playgrounds is getting a permanent restroom. The city's Parks and Recreation Department says construction on the new bathroom facility at Lyons Community Park will get underway soon. The building will house 2 single-stall restrooms, one of them built for full wheelchair access. Right now, the only option at the park is a portable toilet in the parking lot, well away from the playground. The project is being paid for through fundraising by the Sartell, Lisauk Township, and St. Stephen Lions Clubs. And the St. Cloud Police Department holding its next monthly dog walker watch meeting coming up on Tuesday, August 25th. Well-behaved dogs are welcome to join their humans for the session, which focuses on observation skills. The meeting runs from 6:30 to 7:30 at the Wilson Dog Park area on Riverside Drive Northeast. Learn more at knsiradio.com. KNSI News Time is 7:05. 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For more on these and other stories, visit knsiradio.com. I'm Jennifer Leverins, KNSI News.
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5: 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Now your local forecast from the Hanson Paving Weather Center.
0: Well, apparently rain is on the way, and I say that because additional communities starting to feel some raindrops. We will get to that in just a moment. First, though, your forecast is a service of American Door Works. We're at 60 degrees. Meteorologist Paul Trombley, let's talk about that rainfall.
6: Yeah, I got this band of showers continuing to build now into across the Albany area, as well as St. Anthony, St. Stephen, getting a little bit of that. And yeah, some of the showers moving in here. Really, next half hour, 45 minutes, seeing that build further southeast over us. And then still behind it, kind of on and off with some showers, thunder showers through midday, even afternoon, isolated shower storm chance. Otherwise, clouds and some sunny breaks at times, especially later today with some of that sun breaking back out a bit. 83 tonight, isolated shower, thunder shower early. Excuse me, down to 60 degrees. And then on Friday, back into some sunshine, 81 for the high, 59 on Friday night, and then up near 80 Saturday and Sunday. Beautiful weekend, just high pressure over us, light winds each day, and overnight lows from 53 Saturday night, upper 50s Sunday night, and then next week, 82 on Monday. Still a couple storm chances, maybe Monday night, Tuesday, isolated storms, some low to mid-80s still in that pocket all of next week, and overnight lows staying around 60 or so. I'm meteorologist Paul Trombley.
0: 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We're at 7:08. Sports brought to us by the Trout Companies. City water or a private well, the Trout Companies are committed to providing you with the finest quality water supply that is possible. We begin with the Minnesota Twins, who ended things rather nicely yesterday. That three-game set with the Atlanta Braves, they dug out the brooms, end up winning by a score of 6-4. Good pitching from A.J. Minter gets the win after a scoreless relief appearance. Cody Clemens brought his bat. He leads the way at the plate, went 2-for-4, 3 RBI. Minnesota's Twins have won 3 in a row. No, really. Derek Shelton says, yeah, we can build off this.
7: Played by a really good Phillies team, and, you know, even going back to Sunday where we had a 5-0 lead in the first and weren't able to hold on, but was really proud of our group. There were a lot of things that we did on the positive side, and we ended up beating a really good team.
0: So Minnesota has a travel day today visiting the San Diego Padres for a 3-game series that starts tomorrow. Let's continue to talk about the Padres, shall we? Ice says that the Padres minor league catching coordinator is facing possible deportation. He has overstayed his visa by more than 8 years. The man is Oswaldo Perella. He's been with the organization for 2 years. He is in ICE custody, detained at the airport in El Paso. From Venezuela, played with the Texas Rangers organization, 2009 to 2011. He came to this country legally in 2014, but he was only given permission to stay here until 2018. He has overstayed his visa. The Padres know all about it. They are, quote-unquote, gathering information. Okay. The Vikings adding to their offensive line yesterday, signing guard Joshua Gray. Minnesota takes on Baltimore, the second preseason game Saturday at the U.S. Bank Stadium. The Green Bay Packers pick up a Viking. Arden Walker claimed him from waivers. Their preseason continues when they visit the Denver Broncos tomorrow. Lynx continue to be the hottest team in the WNBA. They beat the Golden State Valkyries last night, 77-66 in San Fran. They visit the Washington Mystics tomorrow. Minnesota United FC topped by Atlanta United FC, 2-1 at Allianz Field yesterday. Anthony Markanich, the lone goal scorer for the Loons. Minnesota visits the San Jose Earthquake on Saturday. Sophie Cunningham, 30 years old, says the WNBA needs a bold commissioner with a player's best interests at heart and a shared vision for success. Ms. Cunningham fired an open shot at Kathy Engelbert, who is in the final year of her contract as the WNBA's leader, amid mounting criticism on how Engelbert has handled the labor talks and other non-basketball issues. Scottie Scheffler tried to defend his title in the BMW Championship. He won it all last year by a couple of strokes, shot a 15-under. He'll be alongside Matt Fitzpatrick for the first couple of rounds. Justin Thomas and Saeed Theegelen teed up at the Bellerive Country Club in St. Louis. This one's kind of fun. Tuesday, the Seattle Mariners lost the Milwaukee Brewers 22-0. The bases, I mean, when it goes bad, it goes bad, right? So the bases are loaded. Fly to center fielder for the Mariners, Julio Rodriguez, catches the ball, no problem. Tosses it into the crowd, like always, right? The problem was there was only one out. The ball he caught was the second out. Two more runners came in to score. You think he's going to be getting a little bit of grief from his fellow players? Oh, I hope so. To the injury report we go. Let's see. The wide receiver, Jaden Higgins, done for Houston for the rest of the year. A torn ACL. Alvin Kamara expected to miss the start of the regular season with a knee injury, but he'll be back. Not as serious as they thought. The Seahawks adding some depth to their defensive secondary. Trayvon Diggs signed to a one-year deal yesterday. Remix uniforms coming to the National Hockey League. They ought to be cool. The special edition jerseys celebrate the fans, the city, and local cultures of each team. Sure you're going to be able to buy that kind of stuff, don't you know? And that is sport. Bob Hughes here, AM 1450, FM 99.3, KNSI. 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
19: Oh, my God. I can't believe it. Are you serious?
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18: 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You just won $1,000. 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
19: Well, I jump around a lot. 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And this one's pretty good.
0: Thank you.
18: What station is this anyway?
0: Exactly right. 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
18: just had it on Seek.
0: Oh man, that is comedian AJ Barker, and so true. It is National Radio Day today. It is National Radio Day today. A study back in 2016 found that being a radio personality was one of the sexiest jobs that you could have. That was 10 years ago. Things may have sagged a little bit since then. An article a while back where Americans said that listening to radio is one of the top little things that they look forward to every single day. And during the pandemic, radio was the number one thing that people missed about their morning commute. I don't know if you recall, but during the pandemic, we were still here for you. Now, granted, you weren't driving to work or anything, but we were still here. Back in March, big report out about podcasting, that they are podcasts are surging in popularity. 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
7: Outside the box with the ox.
8: Elon Musk's ex-AI faces off with Minnesota over AI nudification ban. Headline Channel 5 Wednesday. Taking effect August 1st, banning so-called nudification passed the Minnesota legislature this year. Now it's being challenged as anti-First Amendment. The law fines you $500,000 if you download nudified images using AI. As an aside, not sure if nudification and nudified have yet made the official Oxford English Dictionary yet, but they're coming. Motivations for the law include protecting people from embarrassment, bullying, etc. Also protecting political campaign ads and such. And on that, Los Angeles, California Mayor Karen Bass shared polling data showing she was up 12 points over her opponent. Later, it was exposed that the poll was fake. From the AP story, quote, "The polling company wrote before shuttering its website this week that it was created as a short-term social experiment examining how purported polling information could enter and spread through the political information ecosystem without independent verification." Close quote. Ahem. Several pollsters responded with concern and criticism and such, admonishing readers to always check the methodology and such of the polls they see. But there's no mention of criminal charges. Well, if this was in Minnesota, targeted at the Peggy Flanagan or Amy Klobuchar campaigns, "We can't show them naked, but we can tell everyone they're really popular without evidence." Well, thinking outside the box, yeah, I'm not touching that one with a 10-foot pole. Outside the Box with the Ox is brought to you today by C&D Grant.
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4: Heidi Voigt back in studio with us. Good morning, Heidi.
15: Good morning.
4: We have some questions.
15: Yes.
4: Okay. This is pretty interesting to me because we have buyers and we have sellers, right? How to win as a buyer by thinking as a seller, and how to win as a seller by thinking like a buyer.
15: Yes.
4: I think you have some explaining to do.
15: Well, I think it's kind of common sense a little bit, but you know, a lot of times people use words like negotiation and different things, but it's, you know, it's really just the basics. Like, what do people want? And right. and if you can satisfy some of the wants, you're usually going to be able to put together a deal, right?
4: Sure.
15: So from the when I'm talking to buyers and they're looking at putting together a transaction, and of course, you know, my job is to put on paper what is going to be their ideal situation. But, you know, a lot of times we're in a situation where it's multiple offers.
4: True.
15: So when you're thinking multiple offers, can you win a deal by only thinking, you know, how this benefits
4: one
15: me?
4: One way, sure.
15: You can't. You have to think about how is, you know, what is the psyche of the seller, right? So an example of that is, you know, recently I had a transaction where one of my buyers won, but they were competing against four other offers. And, you know, you can only go so high in price because a house is only worth so much. And, you know, a lot of times people are not willing to give up doing an inspection, but giving up an inspection can be a way that you can buy. But in this circumstance, we did some communication with the seller's agent and were able to find out that these people were actually building a house. And that's why they wanted a longer close date. So we kind of shifted gears and said, well, what if we close a month before your house is done? Then you know you have your money.
4: Right.
15: And then we'll let you stay there for that month.
4: Rent it back from the new
15: owners?
4: Rent
15: it back. Yeah. Yeah. So in that situation, we were thinking in the matter of what was going to create less stress for them. Okay. And maybe the dollar amount that they arrived at wasn't as crucial, or they would still let them do an inspection, those types of things. And so that's really what we put together. We ended up not being the highest offer, and there were other offers without inspection, but we were able to do our inspection, get the price we want. And then the seller is in a really good situation because in a couple of weeks, they're going to have their money. They're going to be able to stay there until their house is done.
4: Everybody wins.
15: Everybody wins, right?
4: Yeah. Okay, so I've heard of that situation happening before.
15: For sure.
4: I have also heard of that happening and it going south because while the existing owners are renting the house from the new owners,
15: yes,
4: they don't care.
15: Yeah.
4: You know, let it burn. I don't know, right?
15: Yeah. So you have to be conscientious as an agent to pay attention to what does the condition of the house look like? What are the circumstances? And in this specific circumstance, we actually put a warranty on the property so that if something happens during that time frame, then it's not, oh, the dishwasher just went out, you knew what was going to happen.
4: Right.
15: We're covered on some of that kind of thing so that they can still receive it in that 30 days later in the same condition.
4: So conversations, oh, so important here, knowing that you can trust your agent to make sure that both parties, all parties are okay.
15: Yeah, you know, definitely, I think that, you know, what you kind of touch on is, you know, communication and expectations. And I would throw in another word, preparation. And that's where I feel like sellers can win by thinking like a buyer in how they prepare themselves to be on market.
4: How about the fact when a prospective buyer comes in to look at that house, right? Everything's on the table.
15: Yeah.
4: Everybody knows from the get-go, look, we're going to be building a house, we're going to be closing such and such, and this is how it has to be.
15: Yeah, and it depends because sometimes when people see like, oh, they're already building a home, and let's say it's a higher price home and they already know that there's this motivation to exit because they've already started something.
4: True.
15: You know, sometimes that can be a negative thing, but okay. So you really have to gauge the whole, what price point are they in? How many buyers are in their pool? You know, each situation is different, but you know, that's where the communication and preparation comes in with, you know, sellers, for example, is saying, okay, who do we think our buyer pool is going to be? What does this look like? And how can we put together a package that's going to be effective for people?
4: How about the relationship with the agent being huge? Because you know both parties.
15: Well, yeah.
4: Hopefully,
15: sometimes you do. And sometimes, yeah. The relationship of being able to convey information in a transparent way is really, really effective. And that's where you start talking about disclosures, for example. Yeah. You know, a lot of times sellers will be like, well, you know, what should we disclose? And I'll talk about that in another episode, too. But you know, my answer is always as much as possible, because if you have as much disclosed as possible, you're in a good situation. And this is how it comes full circle. So, for example, somebody's writing an offer on a house where a seller has disclosed a lot of really crucial things. Like, these are all the updates we did. The next things that we need to do is the driveway, and we need to really cut down those two trees in the back that are not great. And we just didn't get to it.
4: Gotcha.
15: So now a buyer comes in and they're competing, or they're going to maybe even offer a little bit less. But they come in and they say, this is our offer, but please know we do recognize that you're not going to do anything about these things. And when we do our inspection, we're not going to ask for those things either.
4: Okay.
15: So that communication itself, well, yeah, and it puts the seller in a position where they're going, okay, well, if we accept this offer, it's not going to fall apart, or we're not going to have to renegotiate things in 4 days because you know, what is obvious and apparent is now an issue.
4: Plus, check those things off the list. We don't have to do anymore.
15: Yeah, exactly. Exactly. So, you know, that's where, like, as a buyer, thinking like a seller, you're going, okay, if I'm a seller, I want to know that when this inspection happens is for the things I don't know about, not for the things I already do know about.
4: Right. Okay, so we have kind of talked about here how to win as a buyer by thinking as a seller. What do you say next week we just flip that whole thing around?
15: Well, for sure, okay?
4: How to win as a seller by thinking like a buyer. We will get to that in just a moment. But, you know, timing, we talk about timing being absolutely everything. This is, and I'm going to go back again to the relationship that you have with not only the sellers, but the buyers as well. And I mentioned this to Brandon last week. It's so important that you have a relationship with a realtor and a lender and all this kind of stuff. So don't wait until like a week before you want to buy your house to start getting all these thoughts together.
15: Absolutely. And I just had this experience where somebody found a home last night that they really like, and now we're kind of behind the eight ball because there's another offer on it and they need to scramble and determine, like, what do they really want to afford? You know, do they need to sell their house in order to buy? All those things that, you know, you can prepare a lot. Right. And it, you know, and sitting down with an agent at our office and preparing for some of these things does not obligate you to do something next week.
4: Right.
15: It puts you in a position where if you want to do something in 2 months, you're set.
4: You know what I think? Experience really matters here.
15: Yep.
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4: Heidi, thank you.
15: Thank you.
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4: Good morning. It is 7:30.
1: Fox News, I'm CJ Papa. President Trump describes his next move in the war with Iran as an economic D-Day that he believes will inflict more damage on the Islamic Republic.
2: Regional intelligence sources tell Fox News that there are growing indications of economic hardship inside of Iran as a result of the U.S. naval blockade and economic isolation. Reports indicate that inflation in Iran has reached 89%, with food prices up 164%.
1: Fox's Trey Yanks in Tel Aviv. Another week, another threat for Hawaii. This after Hurricane Lala. Fox Weather's Michael Estime.
6: Southeast of Hawaii, we have about a 90% chance of formation. That's within the next 2 days. So in the next 2 days, you may hear of either a tropical depression or another tropical storm forming.
1: Residents could feel additional impacts due to damage caused by Lala. 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
16: KNSI News Time is 7:32. Chance for showers later, otherwise low 80s today. Your full KNSI forecast is on the way in moments. Good morning, I'm Jennifer Leverins. A man wanted on a Stearns County felony warrant is in custody in Mexico while authorities work to bring him back to Minnesota. The U.S. Marshals Service and Mexican authorities arrested Matthias Polster Monday near the city of Celaya. The warrant charges him with failure to register as a predatory offender. The Stearns County deputy was assigned to the North Star Fugitive Task Force and tracked Polster to the area. A Ramsey County deputy narrowly escaped injury Tuesday night when a driver fired a shot straight at their squad car, hitting the windshield. The shooting happened at an intersection in Maplewood during what police say began as a road rage incident. After the shot was fired, the deputy pursued the vehicle, and the alleged shooter and a second person were eventually arrested. That man now in custody. Formal charges are pending. The race for Minnesota Attorney General is tied with 11 weeks before the midterm elections in November. A KSTP Survey USA poll shows that incumbent Keith Ellison and Republican challenger Ron Schutz are tied at 43% of support from voters. Meanwhile, in the race for governor, DAFL U.S. Senator Amy Klobuchar leading Republican nominee Lisa Damith 51-36%. In the U.S. Senate race, former Minnesota Lieutenant Governor Peggy Flanagan leading GOP nominee Michelle Tafoya by 5 percentage points. Meanwhile, Mike Lindell privately funding a hand recount and audit of the Minnesota primary, he lost by 11 percentage points. The MyPillow founder and Trump ally claims his team caught multiple irregularities on election night. Lindell ran as a Republican in the gubernatorial primary, and he says his team saw vote totals move backward during reporting, unusual synchronized totals across all Republican candidates and counties reporting more votes than were actually cast. Parents are getting all the school supplies, but students may not be getting all the sleep they need as they head back to school. pediatrician, Dr. Anuj Bandyopadhyay, acknowledges the change to a school schedule is a challenge.
17: It is a huge problem, right? Coming off summer, our bodies, it's almost like going from a jet lag. What we do know is that a well-rested brain is a brain that's ready to learn.
16: The kids get back to on track for school bedtime. The American Academy of Sleep Medicine suggests gradually shifting bedtimes and wake-up times earlier by 15 to 30 minutes a few days at a time ahead of the first day of class. For more tips, go to knsiradio.com. And the Twins are back in playoff contention after yesterday's 6-4 win over the Braves at Target Field. The team has bounced back from a weekend sweep by the Phillies by sweeping Atlanta. Minnesota now 4 games out of the first place in the AL Central and half a game behind Texas for the final wild card spot. Minnesota visits the San Diego Padres for a 3-game series starting tomorrow. Bob will have more coming up in sports. KNSI News Time, 7:35. 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For more on these and other stories, visit knsiradio.com. I'm Jennifer Leverins, KNSI News.
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4: 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It's 7:37. Our temperature at 60 degrees, northwesterly to 6. Dew points at 57 now. Humidity 90%. 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A little light rain, 61 in Sauk Center. That's it. The rest of the showers have moved on and out of the neighborhood. We have a 50-50 chance of rainfall here now. Thunderstorms possible this afternoon. Eventually sunny and 83 today. Could get a tenth, could get a quarter of an inch. So that's a nice change in the forecast. Bring it, please. Chance of rain till about 7-ish or so tonight. Patchy fog developing after midnight, low down to 59. That fog may be around in the morning, of course. Eventually tomorrow, sunshine and 81 once that fog clears off. Tomorrow night, a clear sky, 58, 79 Saturday, nothing but sunshine. 79 Sunday, nothing but sunshine. Monday, sun and 81. Again, a 50-50 chance of rainfall, AM 1450, FM 99.3, KNSI, our time now, 7:38.
24: This is a Bloomberg Money Minute. A number of homeowners are finding themselves in a tough spot, owing more on their mortgage than their home is worth. Real estate firm Adams says 3.2% of mortgaged homes were seriously underwater in the second quarter, unchanged from the prior one, but up from 2.7% a year earlier, the trend reflecting the challenges in the housing market. Turning to trading, shares of Walmart are tumbling this morning after sales fell short of Wall Street expectations. But this is raising concerns about the health of the American shopper and sending stock futures lower. And the company behind brands like

0: It could be as much as a quarter of an inch. Keep our fingers crossed. And the rain gauge at the ready. 7:39.
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0: Sports brought to us this morning by the Trout Companies. They have been drilling residential wells all year round for more than 60 years. Vikings battle Baltimore. Second preseason game for Minnesota comes up Saturday at U.S. Bank Stadium. They have a new guard. His name is Joshua Gray. Green Bay adding Arden Walker, claiming him off waivers from the Vikings. The Packers continue their preseason. They take on the Broncos tomorrow. Twins sweep the Braves 6-4. Cody Clemens led the way at the plate, went 2-for-4, had 3 runs batted in. Minnesota's won 3 in a row. They will visit the San Diego Padres. A 3-game set starts tomorrow. Minnesota Lynx won number 5 in a row, beating the Golden State Valkyries 77-66 in San Francisco last night. They won 15 of their last 16. They visit the Washington Mystics. That game tomorrow. Minnesota United FC topped by Atlanta United FC 2-1 at Allianz Field last night. Minnesota visits the San Jose Earthquakes Saturday. That is sport. Bob Hughes here, AM 1450, FM 99.3, KNSI. The time, nearly 7:41. 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There I am again. 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Coming up right after this.
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8: With us, practice administrator Tanner Neubauer, not a doctor.
9: Not a doctor, no. I don't even, you know, it's funny to like joke and say, hey, I play one on TV or I play one at work, but around here, I try not even.
8: Don't even joke.
9: Yeah, no, not a doctor.
8: And Williams is a very unique place to tell me some of the benefits of Williams, say, as an independent healthcare provider.
9: Yeah, that's, it's really important for patients to know that independent healthcare is still around. I wish I could tell you that independent practices are thriving in today's healthcare environment, but we're seeing more and more, just in the bigger landscape, we're seeing more practices getting swallowed up by bigger systems. A lot of mergers and acquisitions taking place in healthcare, and one of the bigger reasons with that is just there's a lot of financial pressures on healthcare organizations. Not as many doctors want to go own their own practice anymore. And just in

0: In general, there's a need, I think, for healthcare providers to really take a hard look at cost and how they can be as efficient as possible. So that's why there's a lot of merging, a lot of systems-based medicine. And what I can tell you that we're really, really proud of here at IntegraCare is the fact that we are independent. And what that means for patients is that we are a small business, and I mean, first, you know, the big benefit that you should see right off the bat is that you're going to have a more cost-effective healthcare, you know, relationship. Your visit with us is going to cost you way less than it would with a bigger system who might have a little bit more control over what insurance contracts are going to reimburse them for than we do. And the good news is we're so used to that environment and kind of having the, you know, if you will, the deck stacked against us a little bit, that we can thrive in that environment still. So we feel comfortable where we're at there. Patients, you're really going to enjoy the fact that your provider has autonomy over your care. 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
1: friendly folks.
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10: 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So yeah, let's jump back to this updated forecast, shall we?
11: We now have a 50-50 chance of some rainfall. Should see a high of 83 still today. That is a 50% chance yet this morning. Maybe even later on this afternoon. Eventually sunshine in 83. Patchy fog developing overnight tonight down to 59. We'll have fog tomorrow morning till about 7-ish. Sunshine and 81 eventually for tomorrow. Saturday and Sunday look great. Sunshine 79 each day. 81 and sunny for Monday. Tuesday, sun and 84, and then 82 with sunshine on Wednesday. And again, we're still at 60? We are still at 60. Still some light rain in 61 in Sauk Center right now. Keeping an eye on everything for you. The radar shows, well, we're going to be getting some rain if it all stays together, right? That is always the thing. Is it going to stay together? We hope so. We can certainly use it. But again, it's a little bit late for those in the business of agriculture. 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Are you keeping track of the Royals? I know people that absolutely love Prince Harry and Meghan Markle. Even the King did not know this. 6 years after they moved to this country, giving up their royal life, they are planning to move back to the United Kingdom. The kids are already enrolled in school there. Hasn't started yet. Doesn't start there till September. But the bombshell from the royal family yesterday announcing that Prince Harry and Meghan Markle, after 6 years being here in California, for gosh sakes, they should have a medal for surviving California for 6 years. Britain's Princess Anne says she is going to try to be a peacemaker because the feud between Prince Harry and Prince William needs to come to an end. They're brothers. I mean, brothers are going to do that, right? It's interesting. I just read a piece on what happens to our brain when we start talking about, you know, celebrities. It's the same thing as eating some really good food. The dopamine gets released because we like to gossip about other people, apparently. Mm-hmm. That's what they say. The experts, of course. And Princess Anne knows more than anybody. As well, those two royals can use an awful lot of help. Cannot be easy, can it? AM 1450, FM 99.3, KNSI. Certainly like to gossip as much as we possibly can. Cheap and tawdry show business. There we go. The President of the United States, Donald J. Trump, says the Strait of Hormuz has been demined, while Iran says the president has lost his. Honestly, when you stop and look at that whole situation there, the Strait of Hormuz, two ways you can go. How can Iran still have any kind of anything? Right? When we've been being told for months that they have been annihilated, that everything, they have nothing, right? So how can they keep launching these things? Or, it's just all for show. I got to think that they're getting down to about nothing. I also have to think that their people are suffering big time. And here's the other side of that coin. The Iranian people, from what we hear, right? As little accurate news that we get from over there, filtered by all of the major news organizations, legacy media, if you will. They say that the people want freedom, but it is the mullahs, obviously, that are maintaining control, right? And that's where the problem is. So perhaps, and now we're starting to hear that the hunger thing is taking place, food is scarce. Water's going to be scarce soon, and if they don't get their act together, there's going to be a lot of hurt going on over there, which, of course, people will be upset with the President of the United States, Donald J. Trump, for, right? Nonetheless, these people cannot have a nuclear weapon. 7:54 AM 1450, FM 99.3 KNSI. We will, of course, leave all of the politics, all of that kind of stuff, to the experts. Hot Talk with the Ox coming up in about 7 minutes.
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17: 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Right away, hear how Elon Musk did in defending his nudification technology at the hearing yesterday. Then more fallout from Tim Walz's mining ban order. We're also hopeful that some of our old friends from the new Committee for a Responsible Federal Budget can talk deficit and debt at some point. The schedule is fluid again, so we'll see you for Hot Talk with the Ox Thursday morning from 8 to 11 on KNSI.
16: What's the Ox say?
11: 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Good morning. We're at 7:56, and again, Hot Talk with the Ox knocking on the door. The older I get, the more I want to be an unbothered person. Not that, I mean, that sounds bad because it almost sounds like I don't want you to come up and talk to me, but that's not the case at all. An unbothered person. I would like to be living a much more uncomplicated life. Much more uncomplicated? Does that make sense? How about a less complicated life, Bob? Okay. I would like to have a much less complicated life as things go on, right? So how do you make that happen? You have to learn how to say no. That is pretty important. You need to honor thyself first. It sounds a little icky. Kind of like putting your oxygen mask on first if the plane loses air pressure, right? If you're not your best for others, you're not making yourself a priority. Somebody else said once, if you're going to take care of other people, you have to take care of yourself first. Otherwise, you cannot. So treat yourself. Carve out 30 minutes of you time. Relax. Soak. Read a good book. Or just sit there in the middle of Mother Nature. Always a good thing. Research also found out that when people analyze their feelings from the perspective of an outside observer, we focus less on what happened and more on what it all means. The mental shift of getting outside our own heads helps us gain insight rather than just spinning our wheels and replaying the same frustrations. Stop living in the past and maybe think about living in the now. If you're worried that declining requests will damage relationships, probably not. A study published in the Journal of Personality and Social Psychology, which of course we all read, found that people significantly overestimate how negatively others will react when we say no to them. We believe the person who invited them would be much more disappointed or hurt than they actually would be. We want to care about other people. That's what that tells me. A study from the University of North Carolina at Chapel Hill found out that people who make decisions about how to organize their day-to-day lives based on what's going to make them happy tend to be happier overall. People who prioritize things, no matter how small, things that bring them joy and happiness, experience fewer depressive symptoms. That makes nothing but sense, right? So, you can say no. To others, it's okay. You can say yes to yourself. It's okay. Feels a little weird. Now, the other side of that is that you could become a selfish, self-centered so-and-so, and we don't want that to happen now, do we? By the way, there is one other thing that I'm going to toss out there, and Frank Weber, forensic psychologist, the owner of Core Professional Services, will back me up on this. If you need some help, get it. Forget about the stigma. Forget about all the things that you carry around with you that say this is not a good idea. People are not going to think as much of me if I go start seeing a professional. Not true. And you're going to notice a huge difference. Good luck.
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19: Supporting an accused child killer. I'm Dave Anthony, Fox News.
20: I deeply feel like Lindsay was failed by the medical system.
19: She is among a big crowd of people, all dressed in pink, holding hands to support Lindsay Clancy outside the courthouse in Plymouth, Massachusetts. The mother's on trial for murder, charged with killing her three kids, in a case that's put a big focus on mental health. She's using an insanity defense, citing postpartum psychosis and severe depression. Her attorney's reaction to the support?
21: Thank you. That's all I can say. It's amazing.
19: Fox's Chandley Painter talked to Kevin Reddington on his way into the court where the trial resumes this hour.
22: You've been here weeks and you've been having your eyes on the jury. They've been taking lots of notes. What are you thinking? Do you feel confident that they're...
21: They're very, very attentive and they're putting a lot of work. They always do. They put a lot of work into the case. You know, it's very moving for them. They don't forget it.
19: Prosecutors dispute the claim Lindsay Clancy was psychotic, citing their expert testimony. They want the jury to convict her of triple murder. Meta's trial resumes today in Oakland, California. 29 states accuse the Instagram and Facebook parent company of making social media addictive, harming teens.
23: Former Meta engineer Arturo Bejar told jurors that the company's culture was, quote, comprehensively shaped by engagement. Keep them using the product. He pointed to features including infinite scroll, autoplay, and notifications, going as far to tell jurors that, quote, you just cannot trust Mark Zuckerberg with kids.
19: Fox Business Network's Ashley Webster. Meta denies the allegations as unsubstantiated. President Trump is warning Iran again. He's planning an economic D-Day, writing on Truth Social. It'll be the most crushing economic operation ever as nuclear and Strait of Hormuz talks go nowhere. Fox's Trey Yingst has Iran's response.
24: Iran's foreign minister saying the so-called economic D-Day is a diversion from America's own crisis, unprecedented debt, and surging interest costs. Doubling down on failed policies will only bring further defeat.
19: America's listening to Fox.
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26: 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Chance for showers, possibly a thunderstorm later with a high in the low 80s today. Your full KNSI forecast is on the way in moments. Good morning, I'm Jennifer Leverins. St. Cloud's finances grew stronger in 2025 by nearly every metric, but a second report the city produces each year meant to flag trouble before it grows shows some self-funded operations struggling to pay their own way. The parking system posted real operating losses in three of the last 4 years, including a $574,000 loss last year, with cash reserves down nearly $742,000 since 2021. Rivers Edge Convention Center lost $1.1 million in 2025, and the stormwater utilities income dropped as outside grant funding dried up. The Enterprise Funds budget is typically released by the mayor in early November. Learn more at knsiradio.com. A Melrose man is behind bars after the Central Minnesota Violent Offender Task Force seized more than 3 pounds of methamphetamine in Stearns County. Court documents say agents pulled over a vehicle in Richmond Monday as part of an investigation into meth sales. Investigators identified the driver as 28-year-old Rodolfo Ramirez Jr. A criminal complaint says investigators had been watching Ramirez that day and saw him hand off nearly a pound of meth to another person before he drove off. A search of his vehicle turned up roughly 2 more pounds of the drug, bringing the total to about 3.3 pounds. Ramirez is charged with first-degree drug possession. Because of a prior conviction 4 years ago, he faces up to 40 years in prison if convicted. Crews will soon break ground on a new restroom building at Sartell's Lions Community Park across from City Hall on Pinecone Road. The facility will include two single-stall bathrooms, one of them fully handicap accessible. It's the second phase of a Lions Club effort at the park that started with the all-inclusive playground that opened in September of 2023. And dog owners in St. Cloud have a chance to help keep their neighborhoods safe. The St. Cloud Police Department holds its next Dog Walker Watch meeting on Tuesday, August 25th from 6:30 to 7:30. The session will focus on observation skills at the Wilson Dog Park area on Riverside Drive Northeast. 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For more on these and other stories, visit knsiradio.com. I'm Jennifer Leverins, KNSI News.
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25: 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Now your local forecast from the Hanson Paving Weather Center.
2: Sunshine mixed with clouds at times today with a chance of thunderstorms. Highs level off around 83. Winds out of the southwest 8 to 15 miles per hour. Partly cloudy skies with fog in spots tonight. Slight chance of thunderstorms. Lows level off around 60. I'm staff meteorologist Paul Frombly on KNSI. Right now 60.

This is the Ox. Welcome to Hot Talk with the Ox. What is it, Thursday? All day long, right? Okay. So, out of stuff to do today. I don't know how we're going to get through it all. This is one of those days. We are blessed to have a couple of really great guests today. I'll just say one thing. This is probably one of the best national gets today, and that is the president of the Committee for a Responsible Federal Budget. This is gaining some new legs, some new ground. The likes of former Senator Joe Manchin, former Congressman from Minnesota Tim Penny, and a bunch of other names from both sides of the aisle that you might remember from days of yore, rekindling their effort to get us to pay attention to the federal budget. And yes, we brought it up yesterday during showtime on Hot Talk with the Ox. When we began 24 hours ago, the nation was in debt less than $40 trillion. As we wake up this morning, we are now in debt more than $40 trillion, a milestone. And that's why it's such a great get to get the president of the Committee for Responsible Federal Budget to join us today. Maya McGinnis is her name, and really looking forward to getting to know her. This is going to be probably, I don't know what to say, probably a common conversation now. I've wondered about this. It looks like people are starting to take notice of the federal debt. So that's in 2 hours. That's kicking off the last hour of Hot Talk with the Ox. Don't miss it. Really blessed to have that guest coming up. And then before we get there, in a half hour, we're talking with Ali Triolo again. She is the RNC Election Integrity Communications Director, talking about the SAVE Act, etc. Obviously a big topic moving into the November 3rd general election and, of course, coming out of all these primaries that everybody's talking about. And by the way, just a quick thing, on Tuesday of next week is the runoff in South Carolina. We haven't gotten to it yet, but the clip from Darlene Graham, the sister of the late Lindsey Graham, really just going viral, and lots of commentary on that. We'll hold on to that for an hour. We'll start next hour with that. I haven't really waded into that at all. But speaking of election integrity, speaking of the election that was, the primary, Mike Lindell is not stepping down. He is not doing anything other than pledging to pay for a recount now for his primary loss. He lost by more than 45,000 votes. Almost $900,000 is what the Secretary of State Steve Simon says it'll cost to do a recount, which I find to be odd. I never thought about what it costs to do a recount, but why would it be that high? I don't know what it takes to do a recount exactly, but aren't most of the people that are going to be doing it probably on salary anyway? I don't know, like what do they get, overtime? I don't know. Is it lunches? Maybe they cater in lunch. That might be the deal. I don't know why it costs that. I don't know what the expense is, but he says he's going to pay it. Which is kind of frustrating because there's a lot of people supposedly that he has done business with that he has not paid them for. But he's got money to pay for this for some reason. What is this, an MSN story? Why? Star Tribune. Star Tribune story. MyPillow founder Mike Lindell is challenging the results of the Minnesota Republican primary for governor, saying he'll pay for a recount. He said he believes the recount could help get rid of electronic voting machines, which he believes can be easily hacked. Okay. Further from the story, voting machines are at the heart of Lindell and Trump's debunked claims in 2020 that it was rigged in favor of former President Joe Biden. There's a lot of wonders about that, but okay, hold on. Further from the story, Lindell's campaign suggested irregularities identified in election night electronic reporting data. Didn't provide any evidence. So one of the few good election laws Minnesota does have is that a candidate, I have the right to completely audit and hand count every ballot in the state. I'm going to exercise that right to the full extent of the law.
I know what you're thinking, or maybe you're not. Maybe you're not thinking anything. But a couple different ways to look at this. I've got at least three angles on it. One, shut up. Let Lisa Damuth be the candidate. Get behind her. Stop this. Okay, there's one. But then along with that comes, I'm not speaking at all for the Damuth campaign. I've not talked to them about this whatsoever. But as a political analyst, I'm looking at this and I'm wondering, do you want Mike Lindell really getting behind you and going out there and telling everybody to vote for you? Or do you want him to just, like, disappear? Probably the latter. I don't know that, because a lot of people like him. So maybe it would go a long way. I don't know. I think this is one for the experts to figure out. Run the algorithms and decide whether or not it's better for him to just go away or endorse you or help campaign for you or whatever. Doesn't look like either of those things are going to happen. The other thing is, okay, now we have got a golden opportunity here to actually see whether or not these machines were hacked. If the recount is significantly different than the actual count, aha! All these years of what Mike Lindell has been campaigning on and so many Republicans have been fighting for, and that is exposing these machines as being fraudulent, untrustworthy. What if the numbers come out totally different? He's not even saying for sure that he thinks he's going to win. But he claims there are irregularities here and there. Okay. We can thank Mike Lindell, if this whole thing goes down, for proving once and for all, aha, these damn machines, you can't trust them. Or, I guess they are accurate, because if he's going to count every ballot compared to the machines, and it's the same, so much for his entire life's work for the past, most of the past decade. NESPA? Like, what if he finally gets this deal? This is what he's been waiting for all along. Maybe this was the goal the whole time. Be able to actually do a recount, prove the machines wrong. And if he can, oh boy. So I would say, I'm a little bit, I don't do a lot of social media stuff. In fact, I don't do any. Otherwise, I will lose faith in my fellow man. But in this situation, I'm not seeing a lot of mainstream bashing of Lisa Damuth, unless you are. So forgive me if I'm speaking ignorantly. But to his credit, he's not necessarily destroying the endorsed candidate or the candidate that won the primary, but instead more using this as a great way to expose a flawed and fraudulent election system. And no better place to do it than in Minnesota, correct? So this could be a huge service to everybody if this turns out to be what everybody has said it is, and that is totally fraud. So can't wait. We're looking forward to seeing this. Let's see. The losing candidate has to request a recount within 48 hours following a canvassing board meeting in public session. The canvassing board met Tuesday and certified the results. So it looks like he's in time and this is going to happen. Let's see, what is this? Lindell's campaign suggested irregularities identified in election night electronic reporting data. Irregularities identified in election night electronic reporting data. Perfect. Finally, we can find these irregularities and expose this system. Or all of a sudden realize, oops, because this, in my opinion, this is kind of it for Mike Lindell's claims of voting machine fraud and whatnot, whether or not there may be some other irregularities in other states and other counts, but I mean, this is kind of the deal. This is your high profile. Finally, he gets to do this. I'm all for it as long as, again, he refrains from really highly criticizing the candidate, because if you're truly running because you believe in the Republican ideals and whatnot, that, again, he refrains from really highly criticizing the candidate, because if you're truly running
because you believe in the Republican ideals and whatnot. The 20-251-1990 on the Boulder Tap House studio or text line. Just an angle here. Call it an outside the box. Maybe it's not. Maybe you're way ahead of me on this. I don't know. Are you? Did you see it this way? I'm not seeing a lot of people who are having a parade for Mike Lindell's candidacy to keep it alive. One thing that I did notice coming off the election, and this is kind of the sad part, is that I feel like the ire, the anger, the resentment from the endorsing convention really was pacified almost immediately after the results. There are some candidates on social media anyway that nobody is taking seriously anymore, if they ever did, that are continuing to bash the candidates that won. But for the most part, people, and on the Boulder Tap House text line, I can't cite exactly right off the bat, but I saw some texts, and maybe it was you, who texted in and said, okay, that's not my person didn't win, but guess what? Now we're all on board. There just didn't seem to be a lot of ambiguity to me. But if he's seeing irregularities in the election counting, let's expose it. Ann on the Boulder Tap House text line, 320-251-1990. I like your number two. I say, let's see what he finds out. Waste of money maybe, but let him see if there's fraud. Maybe hoping he finds irregularity, but that he doesn't beat Damoth. Yeah, he's not saying, I think I won, but he kind of is. But if you think about it, this really is his whole deal. This is his raison d'etre, if you will, for a long time. What if some ballots go missing or more turn up that were in a trunk? Yes. Let's see. Well, it is Steve Simonox who has certainly questionable past in state election. Yep, that's fine. And that's another thing. If we get a recount, what's it called? Chain of custody? If we can verify a chain of custody, if we're happy about it, if we get a recount and it shows the same as the election, does anybody really believe that Mike is going to go, God, I was wrong this whole time. I finally got a chance to prove it. And, well, I guess I'm wrong. Sorry, everybody. All right. Instead, I'm going to go back and do this now with my life. Mike Lindell has really turned into a clown, while Jake Lang is becoming a national treasure, just my humble opinion. Let's see here.

0: This other stuff was from yesterday. Okay. 320-251-1990. Where's Lindell getting the money for the recount? Everything I've heard is that he owes a ton of money in back taxes and to others. Bring it on, Mikey. I look forward to seeing the results, says Sandra. Where is he getting the money? We hear that there are people in the private sector, including here in St. Cloud, word has it, that are owed hundreds of thousands, if not millions of dollars from him for business reasons. Also, yeah, the back taxes and all these lawsuits and everything. I don't know. So there's a question, and I don't have the answer to this. One would assume that he would have to pay this up front. Is the state in a situation, I don't know what the statute is, but I've got to think somewhere it's money up front. This is the estimated cost. Let's see your check for 800 and however many thousands of dollars, and then we'll do the recount. Because if you do the recount and then bill them for 800 and some thousand dollars, you're going to get the money? Also, it is common practice that for businesses, for any political campaign, you pay up front. By and large, if you have a radio advertiser or I suppose billboards are the same way, whatever, any marketing, any contracting services, whatever they would happen to be for a political candidate, generally those are paid up front. In other words, you would pay, like if you're buying radio ads, you would pay for the radio ads before they air. Whereas by and large, other, you know, normal businesses the ads will air and then they get the bill every month type thing. So for elections, because once the election's over, good luck getting money from anybody. So I assume he would have to pay up front to Sandra's question. Hadn't fully thought of that. So he would have to have, and we talked about this yesterday, like a fistful of cash. Okay, here's your almost $1 million for the recount. I don't know where he is. I don't know where he's getting it, but I got to think it's got to come up, it's got to come right now before they do any counting. Still not sure why it costs $1 million to recount when my guess is it's mostly salaried employees that are doing it, but maybe I just don't. Maybe it's other people that do the recount. We'll see. Interesting. But this could be huge. Watch, the whole world will be watching this, the whole country. This is Mike Lindell's everything. Right here. This is his crusade, and he's in a wonderful spot right now to finally prove himself right all these years, or to realize and have everybody realize that, maybe he's been wrong. If he's willing to put himself out there, God bless him. Talk about putting your money where your mouth is, if you have any money. 320-251-1990 on the Boulder Tap House studio or text line. Speaking of who you are and who people will remember you as, did you hear what Tim Walz is doing? We covered this a bit yesterday. He is working on his legacy. And I'm not sure, maybe you've already seen this. Maybe this is everywhere. I didn't know that this was happening until I read about it this morning. But he is making an all-out effort to make sure that we all remember him. No, he's not building a helipad at the governor's mansion or a multi-billion-dollar ballroom with a national security bunker underneath it. But his new strategy to make sure that everybody remembers him as being a swell governor. Next on Hot Talk with the Ox.
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0: Rock with the Ox, a little Terrible Todd playing some Terrible Ted. Look out on this Thursday, 320-251-1990, on the Boulder Tap House studio or text line. Hang on to the whole what Tim Walz is doing for his legacy, because we're up against the clock, and I want to get to this. We have Captain Josh texting in. The high cost of the recount is Steve Simon's attempt to make him not want to do it. Aha! Maybe it doesn't cost $1 million. He's just saying that so the Lindell will say, all right, forget it then. What's the old punchline? Ah, yeah, that's all right. You can keep the duck. let's see if you know that joke. That's a good one. Let's see. What's Walz's legacy? Best Minnesota governor at creating unity around the fishing opener. No, wait. Strike that. Thank you. And let's see. What is Jeff saying? I thought I saw something here, but... All right. 320-251-1990 on the Boulder Tap House studio or text line. We'll get to that here. Feel free to bring your comments in, because we're going to talk all about Governor Walz here after our special guest joins us from the RNC, talking about election integrity. But a quick mention, and maybe more on this later, the term going postal. This is the anniversary of the term going postal. 1986. Wow, what's that, 40 years?
1: 96,
0: yeah. When 14 people were killed, gunned down by a crazed postal worker in Oklahoma City, or in Oklahoma. Wow. And Terrible Todd, you've never heard the term.
1: Nope.
0: Isn't that something? Wow, it was a terrible tragedy. Oklahoma is remembering this, and we all are.
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3: 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Low 80s today with a chance for showers and possibly a thunderstorm later. Your full KNSI forecast is on the way in moments. Good morning, I'm Jennifer Leverins. A Stearns County deputy helped track down a wanted man and found them more than 2,000 miles away in Mexico. The deputy is assigned to the multi-agency North Star Fugitive Task Force led by the U.S. Marshals Service. Investigators traced Matthias Polster to the Celaya, Mexico area where he was arrested Monday. Polster is wanted on a Stearns County felony warrant for failure to register as a predatory offender. He's being held pending extradition. A federal judge has scheduled a hearing on Minnesota's request to extradite an Immigration and Customs Enforcement agent currently in custody in South Texas. Christian Castro was taken into custody in Cameron County in May after being indicted on multiple charges tied to a January 14th shooting in Minneapolis. Minnesota recently sued Texas Governor Greg Abbott, demanding extradition and a restraining order to keep Castro in jail. Brownsville U.S. District Court Judge Fernando Rodriguez has set an in-person hearing for next Tuesday. Castro shot Julio Sosa Celis, claiming self-defense, saying he was being attacked. But investigators determined that didn't happen and that he shot into an occupied home, hitting Sosa Celis in the leg before the bullet lodged into the wall of a child's bedroom. The Trump administration moving to allow logging across 62,000 acres of Superior National Forest. The Agriculture Department has filed a proposal to repeal the 2001 roadless rule, a change that would reopen 44 million acres nationwide without requiring timber cutting or road construction. Much of the affected Minnesota land borders the Boundary Waters Canoe Area Wilderness, but remains outside the wilderness area itself. Federal officials cite forest management needs, while environmental groups warn of threats to water and wildlife. And fewer Americans than expected filed first-time requests for unemployment benefits last week. The Department of Labor says it received 206,000 initial claims in the week ending August 15th, a drop of 6,000 from the previous week's revised total, and fewer than the 210,000 most analysts had forecast. This look at news is brought to you by North Risk Partners. For more on these and other stories, visit knsiradio.com. I'm Jennifer Leverins, KNSI News.
2: When you need to know, your weather is on KNSI. Now your local forecast from the Hanson Paving Weather Center.
4: Sunshine mixed with clouds at times today, with a chance of thunderstorms. Highs level off around 83, winds out of the southwest, 8 to 15 miles per hour. Partly cloudy skies, with fog in spots tonight, slight chance of thunderstorms, lows level off around 60. I'm Staff Meteorologist Paul Frombly on KNSI. Right now, 60.
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0: Talk with the Ox on this Thursday. That's Friday Eve to you and me, especially during the summer, right? Can't wait. Got the big weekend coming up. The show, by the way, tomorrow, Ox and Friends, once again, back at the Pioneer Place Theater, downtown St. Cloud, for the last hour of Hot Talk with the Ox. Join us, won't you? And if you do, stick around after. We'll go next door to 7 West Tap House, the official sponsor of Ox and Friends, and we'll buy you a free drink, whatever you want. There are 50 taps. You can have whatever you want from them, cocktails, staff drink, whatever, and stay for lunch on your own, too, if you want to, with fellow Ox listeners. Always a good time. So, yes, business as usual tomorrow at the Pioneer Place Theater for Ox and Friends, wrapping up Hot Talk with the Ox for the week. Also, I know what you're wondering. You're wondering, Ox, what is the nation's favorite cocktail? And also, by extension, what is the nation's favorite vegetable? We have both of those pieces of information for you momentarily. So while you're on pins and needles eagerly anticipating that factoid or those factoids, we have our returning champion, Allie Triolo. She is the RNC Election Integrity Communications Director. Allie, welcome back to Hot Talk with the Ox.
1: Welcome. Listen, I'm going to have to stay on because I do want to know the favorite cocktail and all the other prizes, and I'm ready.
0: Oh, man. I know. I got you all ginned up. And that is not a harbinger, by the way. So, Allie, yeah, this is crunch time now. Here we go. November 3rd is coming. Our primary is now over in Minnesota, and probably most of the countries are too. So we're looking ahead to the big election on November 3rd. We got Mike Lindell in Minnesota, of course, now wanting to do a recount for his primary. He's been kind of the king of, hey, we don't trust the elections. So tell me. The SAVE Act, it looks like it's circling the drain. Maybe RNC's Protect the Vote campaign. How secure are these elections coming up?
1: Well, listen, we know that election security is a top priority of President Trump, and it's a top priority of the RNC. I do have great news. Right now, we are shattering records when it comes to volunteers who have signed up to help us protect the ballot box. I think what people are very familiar with is, of course, we have 180 active election integrity cases right now in 37 states around the nation.
0: Wow.
1: This is the most that we have seen in any cycle, but also this is a two

0: these volunteers to help us defend the ballot box. These people will be our eyes and ears on Election Day, letting us know if anything goes awry so that the RNC can act accordingly.
1: Good news. Yeah, taking it seriously, obviously. And a lot of it is just having people on the ground so any would-be fraudster would maybe have a second thought about doing something, knowing that they might be spotted in the act.
0: Yeah, absolutely. And the good news is the RNC just partnered with your Minnesota State Republican Party to make sure that ballot safeguards in your state are in place ahead of the election. So we secured a major election integrity victory. We defended left-wing Democrat assaults on your ballot safeguards for absentee ballot witness requirements. Say that five times fast.
1: Yeah.
0: Now, what this basically means is that anyone who is going to be voting absentee, you have to have a witness. Make sure that it's you. Watch you sign your name, and then they have to sign their name to make sure that this is all above board. What we know is that leading up to Election Day, the reason we have so many cases that are active right now is to make sure around the country every single common sense election integrity measure is in place so that on November 3rd, those guardrails are cemented in stone.
1: Huge. This is good because, as the expose, the James O'Keefe group, you know, trying to prove, you know, how vulnerable Minnesota elections are to manipulation by allowing people to vouch for various candidates. Well, I mean, there's a way to police that, right, and not let that be abused, but only if there are people there actually being the policemen.
0: Absolutely. And something that's one of my major goals leading up to the midterms is just making sure that Republicans and our voters know it is safe and secure for them to turn out and vote. We want President Trump to be a four-year president. We want to keep the majority in the House and the Senate. And the only way we are going to defy history is if we get our base mobilized and voting in this midterm election. This is crucial, and this is a turning point. We do not want to see our country go back to what it was under left-wing Democrat control, under sleepy Joe Biden, where we had the worst inflation, where we had an open border for all, where we had crime in our neighborhoods. We do not want to go back there. President Trump and Republicans passed the lowest tax cuts in American history. Mm-hmm. We need to make sure these common sense policies stay in place. We are not opening the floodgates to the DSA, to these socialist radical candidates that want transgender for all. We need to stop this. And the only way that we are going to do it is making sure our voters turn out. The Republicans are fighting to secure the ballot box. Your vote will be safe and secure. And again, we need you to turn out and help us save America and keep America great.
1: Another way to trust the vote, if you will, would be to provide an ID to vote, which almost all of us agree, whether we're Democrats, Republicans, Independents, whatever. Senate can't pass the SAVE Act. Are we ready to just kind of move on, or is there still hope?
0: No, we are not ready to move on. And even a new poll shows that over 60% of self-proclaimed socialists support photo ID to vote. Democrats, time and time again, vote against this common sense legislation because they, unfortunately for them, have already said the quiet part out loud. We have Democrats admitting that if we have photo ID, proof of citizenship, and other common sense laws that only allow Americans to vote in our elections, it's going to make it harder for them to hold on to power. President Trump wants the Save America Act passed. He just put this out on Truth Social, and we are continuing to beat this drum, and we hope to see it get over the finish line. The good news is there are a lot of states that already have things like this in place. For instance, Florida has its own Save Act. The RNC has stepped in to defend this common sense policy from attacks from, guess who, the Democrats. Arizona has a proof of citizenship law that the RNC has defended for years that will now go before the Supreme Court in October. So there are many states that have this common sense policy in place. We now have Democrats openly admitting non-citizens are on the voter rolls, despite saying this is a myth for decades. So we are not

0: laying down. We're doing everything we can from our end, and of course, supporting President Trump and putting pressure to on our elected officials to get the Save America Act passed.
1: Yeah, it's really, this will be a case study for history, I think, moving forward. This is one of the most, that's got to be so frustrating for the Trump administration to see this thing that everybody wants stalling in the Senate.
0: Yeah, I mean, President Trump has every right to be frustrated. But again, I think what we really need to focus on is Republicans. The majority of Republicans have voted for this bill many, many times. It is Democrats who time and time again vote against photo ID, vote against proof of citizenship, vote against cleaning up our voter rolls. The only reason Democrats do not want these policies in place is because they want elections that are ripe for fraud. They want non-citizens voting in our election. President Trump did an amazing thing just about a month ago. He peeled back the curtain to the American people and exposed the truth on the attack on our elections. Chinese foreign interference getting access to 2.5 million Americans' voter information. We have hundreds of thousands of non-citizens on our voter rolls. And just this week, California admitted not only are they not tracking who's on their voter rolls, but they're not taking non-citizens off of them. This is an epidemic, and in my opinion, this is the most consequential issue of this election cycle. We need to secure our elections, and under President Trump and Republicans, we are going to hold Democrats' feet to the fire, and we are going to make elections safe and secure once and for all.
1: Well, I'm glad the effort is afoot. I'm glad that the RNC is committed, Allie. And so if anybody wants, like in Minnesota, would we coordinate through the state party to try to maybe pitch in and help out on this?
0: Well, the state party, of course, is a fantastic avenue to do that, but we've made it even easier for you. You can go to protectthevote.com. Right on that screen, you can put in your information, and we will go ahead and reach out to you and get you signed up to be a poll worker, an election day observer, helping us with our ground game. We need hardworking patriots, just like everyone listening to this station, just like you and I on the phone right now, to sign up and help us protect the ballot box. We are less than 80 days to the midterms. 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
1: Got it. 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Allie Triolo, RNC Election Integrity Comms Director. Good having you on, as always, Allie. We'll talk to you soon.
0: Thank you. Take care.
1: Yep. Always a pleasure. Awesome. All right. Taking it seriously. Thank you. 320-251-1990 on the Boulder Tap House studio or text line. Yes, in moments, speaking of protecting the vote, let's protect history and not sugarcoat what's been a terrible 8 years in Minnesota with Tim Walz at the helm. He's afraid of this too. Wait till you hear what he's doing. I'm fascinated by this. Maybe you won't be as much, but I guess as a guy in media, hear his latest efforts to make people remember him as being wonderful next on Hot Talk with the Ox.
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0: Hot Talk with the Ox on this pre-Friday, Friday Eve, Thursday. 320-251-1990 on the Boulder Tap House studio or text line. Two ways to respond to and or reach the program. What is this? I think the Republican primary is the wrong election to count. It's not the Republicans cheating. You need to recount the general elections, like DWI Dan's last year. Yeah, okay. It's a good point. That's a good point. Yeah, I guess that is interesting. But, Mike Lindell just seems to think that you just don't trust elections. So, regardless, to audit his own party's election. But again, it was the Democrats who counted it. So, I, Dan the Ox Oxner, host of Hot Talk with the Ox, for what it's worth, would opine that if the Democrats were going to rig the election, the primary election, they'd have had Mike Lindell win, if you think about it. 320-251-1990 on the Boulder Tap House studio or text line. I give you that because coming up, the conversation will either center on Darlene Graham in South Carolina or data centers. Data centers, data centers, data centers. I've hinted at this for a while. They are becoming a lightning rod, if you will. And one major Republican political national organization has a new admonishment, if you will, not targeted towards anybody except the people who are wanting data centers. Hang on to that. Before we get there, this from Governor Walz. Letters to the editor and op-eds are one of the simplest and most effective ways to reach your community and put issues on the record. Every story can make an impact. Help secure the legacy of the Walz-Flanagan administration and protect the essential programs and services Minnesotans depend on. They're asking all of their employees to send letters to the editor, touting how great the Walz administration has been. A letter it says what a letter to the editor is. It's a short piece of writing submitted to a newspaper, magazine, or online publication that shares your opinion on an issue. Most publications keep them short. Aim for no more than 300 words. They're read closely by people who matter most to the effort, local leaders, reporters, and importantly, elected officials and their staff. Letters to the editor are quick to write, relatively easy to get published, and appear in one of the most widely read sections of any publication. A wave of letters across the state, each written in someone's own voice, grounded in their community, sends a powerful signal that Governor Walz's record of leadership resonates far beyond the state capitol. And then it tells how to write it. Open with a striking fact, a short story, or a reference to a recent article. Don't bury your point. Tell readers right away what you're writing about and why they should keep reading. They even give examples. And then they give you the email address to submit the letters to the editor for the Star Tribune, Pioneer Press, Min Post, Rochester Post Bulletin, Duluth News Tribune, St. Cloud Times, Mankato Free Press, etc. Holy cow. We talked about this yesterday after his speech in the Iron Range up north about not allowing any more mining other than iron mining in that area and saying, basically, you ain't seen nothing yet. You just wait. So the next 80 days, what was Ali saying? Less than 80 days? Where are we at for however far it is out till November 3rd? My guess is the Democrat candidates are going, no! Like Klobuchar is probably saying, Walz, shut your face. And instead, he is looking to really make a name for himself moving forward to make a legacy. You got to be kidding me. Walz is the worst governor in the history of this state. Walz is the worst governor in the history of this state. So divisive. His one Minnesota just was a huge flop. And we had such high hopes for the guy. What do we have? Oh, this is from the Minister of Sports and Wit, Don Lyons. If the Walz legacy push was a statement on Jeopardy, the answer would be things to fertilize your garden with for $1,000, Alex. Yes. Or Ken, of course. Now, coming up on Hot Talk with the Ox, we're going to have to flip a coin on this because I got a little bit late on topics this hour because I really want to get into data centers. It might not sound that exciting, but data centers have become the lightning rod for campaigning, especially in Ohio. The Republican National Senatorial Committee is now admonishing AI companies to somehow rebrand data centers so that more people want them. Next.
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7: Stocks are down. 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
8: I'm Dave Anthony, Fox News. The Dow is dropping more than 300 points as crude oil prices rise about 2% after President Trump told Iran he is planning economic D-Day in the ongoing nuclear and Strait of Hormuz conflict, calling it the most crushing economic operation ever.
9: The president indicated that any countries around the world that are providing any sort of economic lifeline to the Iranian regime would face their own economic consequences. He called on allies to stand with the United States, posting to Truth Social, "No one has given the Islamic Republic of Iran a greater opportunity to make a deal than me."
8: Fox's Trey Yingst in Tel Aviv. Iran calls this a diversion that it will only bring further defeat for the U.S. Homeland Security is planning to deport a man here in the U.S. illegally who's charged with operating a boat illegally in New York. It capsized near the Statue of Liberty earlier this month, killing a mother and her 5-month-old baby. Hundreds of people are dressed in pink, gathered outside a court in Plymouth, Massachusetts, supporting Lindsay Clancy, a mother on trial for murdering her 3 kids. But she's using an insanity defense, citing postpartum psychosis and depression that she tried to get treatment for.
10: Lindsay was severely struggling, and she was severely failed.
8: And as testimony resumes, Fox's Chanley Painter's there.
11: The prosecution, they carry the burden here. They have to prove beyond a reasonable doubt that Lindsay Clancy was, in fact, criminally responsible when she took the lives in the most horrific way of her 3 children. They say you can have mental health issues and still be criminally responsible.
8: 6 years ago, he was going to California. Now Prince Harry and his wife, they're going back to Britain after they were estranged from the royal family, which Meghan Markle had accused of being racist.
12: The news that the Duke and Duchess of Sussex are relocating from California to the UK came as a surprise even to King Charles. Harry and Meghan will not be resuming royal duties, and we don't know whether this move will lead to a thaw in frosty relations with Prince William and Princess Catherine.
8: That's Fox's Jonathan Savage in London. 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
14: 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A chance for showers, possibly a thunderstorm later with a high in the low 80s today. Your full KNSI forecast is on the way in moments. Good morning, I'm Jennifer Leverins. St. Cloud's finances grew stronger in 2025 by nearly every headline measure, but a second, less flattering report shows warning signs underneath. The city's net position rose to $561.3 million last year, up 7%, and Standard & Poor's affirmed its AA+ bond rating. But the city's annual financial trend report, a state-mandated diagnostic, flags several enterprise items such as parking, recreation, and event venues that are supposed to cover their own costs through user fees rather than tax dollars, losing money. The report warns rising health insurance costs could squeeze the budget next year. Learn more about the reports and see the proposed 2027 budget breakdown at knsiradio.com. Mike Lindell is privately funding a hand recount and audit of the Minnesota primary he lost by 11 percentage points. The MyPillow founder claims his team caught multiple irregularities on election night. Lindell ran as a Republican in the gubernatorial primary. He says his team saw vote totals move backward during reporting, unusual synchronized totals across all Republican candidates, and counties reporting more votes than were cast. A Sauk Rapids senior living community is raising money this week for the fight against Alzheimer's disease. Ridgeview Place Senior Living is holding a garage sale Friday from 8 to 4. Shoppers will find household items, home decor, and other secondhand finds. All proceeds go to St. Cloud's 2026 Walk to End Alzheimer's, which steps off October 3rd at the Lake George Municipal Complex. Learn more at knsiradio.com. All 22 graduate students and St. Cloud State University's Applied Behavior Analysis Program passed the board-certified behavior analyst exam on their first try, almost twice the national first attempt pass rate of 51%. Applied Behavior Analysis Professor Dr. Ben Witz says the program routinely outperforms doctoral programs in certification outcomes. And the Twins back in playoff contention after yesterday's 6-4 win over the Braves at Target Field. This look at news brought to you by North Risk Partners. For more on these and other stories, visit knsiradio.com. I'm Jennifer Leverins, KNSI News.
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6: 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Now your local forecast from the Hanson Paving Weather Center.
18: Sunshine mixed with clouds at times today with a chance of thunderstorms. Highs level off around 83. Winds out of the southwest, 8 to 15 miles per hour. Partly cloudy skies with fog in spots tonight. Slight chance of thunderstorms. Lows level off around 60. I'm Staff Meteorologist Paul Frombly on KNSI. Currently 61.

0: Men playing in women's sports, boys and girls' locker rooms. Taxes, taxes, taxes, the price of gas. Man. Unequal distribution of wealth. Rich people getting rich on the backs of poor people. The minimum wage. Nope. None of those are even the big issues in this year's election. It's all about data centers. Oh, what a weird thing. Hot Talk with the Ox Hour 2 beginning here 1 hour away from the president of the Committee for a Responsible Federal Budget on this big day, the first day that the U.S. national debt has surpassed $40 trillion, a milestone that has been watched now carefully by many analysts for a long time. So now will something finally get done? It's a national effort, probably more important than ever. We started talking to these, I don't know if it's this exact committee, but a lot of the same members are on it years ago when the federal debt was half of what it is now. Wow. So can't wait for that. 1 hour away, Maya McGinnis joining us, president of the Committee for a Responsible Federal Budget on Hot Talk with the Ox. The beginning of many conversations, I am sure. But that is not the biggest issue in the election coming up. Nor are all those other things that I was talking about stuff that you would think would be huge issues are taking a backseat to data centers. It wasn't a year ago that I was talking to some of my Republican friends in the Minnesota House of Representatives and Senate advocating for data centers and mad that some of their leadership were shutting them down. Got a really interesting development on that nationally. I've been debating about this, but I think I'm going to read a letter from the, what's the NRSC? The National Republican Senatorial Committee, which is the big organization, of course, in the Senate that is focusing on getting Republican senators elected nationally. This is happening focused on Ohio right now, but it's actually happening nationwide. And that is data centers, all about data centers. I got to get this story about data centers first, and then I'm going to get into that story. Here we go. Is this it? No, this isn't it. All right. Somewhere I've lost it. Okay, why did this go away? All right, here we go. I'm just going to do this. The Senate GOP, this is from Axios, campaign arm in a private memo to top AI companies warns that toxic views of U.S. data centers are killing the party's chances of holding a vital seat in Ohio. A memo obtained by Axios, the National Republican Senatorial Committee, says Democrats have made data centers a centerpiece of their campaign to defeat Senator John Husted, and that it's working. Quote, if he loses and data centers get the blame, politicians across the country will take notice and they will not go near the next one. This has become a sleeper issue for the entire election cycle. Okay, yeah, here's a little bit of what I was going to get to before, but this is all over the country. You have Democrat politicians, Republican politicians, first, you know, seeing these data centers as economic booms. Hey, they're going to happen. They might as well happen in our town. And then all of a sudden, for some reason, people started pushing back, and now it's poison. Pennsylvania Governor Josh Shapiro, previously embracing data centers. Now he says he has signed, as a governor, an executive order imposing strict guardrails for data center development. Did you know that there are more than 4,000 data centers right now in the U.S., 4,000, with another 3,000 plus proposed or in progress. Wow. So reading from the Axios story, they're designed to power the AI that's transforming the American economy, but have drawn protests from communities nationwide because they require massive amounts of electricity, can drive up utility bills, use huge amounts of water, involve enormous warehouse-like structures, and provide few jobs. They've also become local targets for residents' anxiety about AI, how AI is eliminating jobs. So now they're campaigning against data centers and saying anybody who is for data centers should not be elected. From the NRSC, a unique idea here. John Husted and Sherrod Brown are in a dead heat. Private polling has been consistent. When voters hear Brown's positions and his record, Husted pulls away. That is still the path in this race. The new ingredient and the new problem is data centers. Ohio is one of the leaders in building these AI factories. Brown has made his opposition to them the centerpiece of his campaign. Brown is using it because it works more than any other thing in this race. Data centers are the anchor hanging around Husted's neck. If he loses and data centers get the blame, politicians across the country will take notice and they will not go near the next one. Data centers are the centerpiece in the case that Sherrod Brown is litigating. He has made them his de facto opponent. And no one is correcting the record. Brown's running huge television ads on this. So this is what they're saying. Campaigns or party committees can't fix the toxic brand of an entire segment of the economy. The companies that need these projects built have to fix how Ohioans see them, who benefits, who pays, and why a community should want one. Until that happens, the issue will continue to dominate this race. If it is still this potent in November, elected officials everywhere will treat Ohio as their reason to work against data centers in the future. And this is in bold. Bold print, if voters' perceptions of data centers are not fixed quickly, the campaign against them will expand far beyond Ohio. So what they're saying, the American people who prefer Republican candidate who wants to only let data centers be built in communities that approve of them by a local vote of the people and that pay for their own power, water, and other utilities versus a Democrat candidate who wants to stop data center construction altogether, which will cause America to lose the AI race to China. Under President Trump's ratepayer protection pledge, all new energy supply for data centers is the new power, no burden on existing customers. Is new power. Data centers pay their own way on generation and infrastructure. No higher costs on families or ratepayers. The investment strengthens the grid. American communities are strengthened. Jobs, workforce, long-term growth. Bottom line, the American people are still making up their minds on data centers. But the current perception is negative. Sherrod Brown has made data centers the centerpiece of his campaign, yet Ohio is still a toss-up. If he loses because of data centers, the industry will be blamed, and elected officials or other parties will learn a cautionary lesson. So they're asking AI companies to somehow change their messaging about data centers. As I said a while back, they have to figure out which party is for and which party is again. So if they can think, okay, which one's okay? The Democrats want them? Well, then we don't want them. Oh, wait a minute. Democrats don't want them? Then we want them. So now they're saying we need to rebrand these things. Data, for one thing, all right, there are 4,000 of them already. These are like people that don't want pipelines, like environmentalists that chain themselves to trees because they don't want any pipelines, not knowing that the entire countryside has got thousands and thousands of miles of pipelines already going around and nobody notices. So the data centers are here. They're going to be here. Now they're turned into a political item. And it would be my take on this is that, yeah, okay, they're gonna go somewhere. What do you think? I was at a meeting, and I've shared this a few times over the years, but, my first foray into St. Cloud community observation, if you will. Then Mayor John Ellenbecker, circa 2002, had a meeting, a public meeting, at the convention center in downtown St. Cloud about expanding some roadways. And by and large, the people that came and testified said, we don't want to expand the roadways because that'll just bring more cars. Like, the city was saying, look, these, you know, the our roads are clogged. We need more lanes, better turning lanes, wider roads. And the people came out and said, oh, no, that'll just bring more cars. So that's the mentality right now with these data center people. I think Like them or hate them, they're going to go somewhere. Somebody's going to get them because we want the storage. I would be of a mind that the NRSC is right, but like these AI companies should take it a step further. Like they should be, I'm thinking you build a data center and around it is an amusement park, Ferris wheels, corn dog stands, I don't know, a petting zoo. Who's with me? And you could even just have like the data center saying, yeah, actually that's that building is where we house all of the, food for the little ponies and emus, things that the kids get to come and pet. We're at a point where the data centers are going to be here and the Democrats have figured out a way to somehow poison Republicans politically by jumping on this anti-data center bandwagon. And I've wondered about this. Forgive me for being a bit like, I mean, there's never been a data center proposed to go in my backyard. But do we complain about industrial parks? I mean, do we complain about what? Like, I believe the whole data center thing has become political right away. And it's the AI company's job to somehow say, okay, tell you what, ice cream. Here's a data center, and in front of the data center is a municipal pool with free ice cream. I don't know. But to have this be a national political issue, we're going to look back on this and say, really? So people voted for men in women's sports, boys and girls' locker rooms, double-digit tax hikes, because we believe the Democrats, the Republicans, just wanted data centers in our backyard, and we just couldn't have that. 320-251-1990 on the Boulder Tap House studio or text line. Jeff texting in, well, Ox, I think the first question we should ask about data centers is this: what is their purpose? And then that has to be explained in proper messaging by the Republicans. Yeah, and again, I think part of the deal here is like these buildings are not filled with workers. They're filled with essentially computers, and as I understand, there's not a ton of employment that comes with them. But I will not name them at the moment, but as some of my Republican friends in the legislature have said, they're going to go somewhere. Someone's going to get them. Someone's going to reap the benefits of these things. By not building the data center, are you saying then that you're not allowing the data to be stored? Because they're going to be stored somewhere. I love Elon Musk's idea to put them in space. But on a scale of 1 to 10, are we really that passionate against data centers that we're going to somehow let the Democrats brand Republicans as being for them and then vote for Democrats with all the baggage that brings? What are you thinking? Unless I'm missing something. Oh, Minister of Sports and Wit, Don Lyons, welcome to Hot Talk with the Ox.
1: Good morning. If you're on the wrong side of how many issues, and just about every one of them, libs and Democrats are. I mean, there's a couple of moderates out there with a half a brain, but this is what they do. They come up with some kind of, if you walk 100 people today, if you walk down the street in St. Cloud and ask what a data center was, how many are actually going to be able to tell you?
0: Yeah, exactly.
1: They find something that's got, the ability to turn the mind of these people that vote Democrat. I don't understand it, but they found it. Here they are, and now here we are again in a situation where it obviously isn't that big of a deal as far as electing an official, and yet it's going to become a major part of what's going on in our elections. And Ohio, it's amazingly important that guy somehow finds a way to win. It's mind-blowing to me that they come up with these things. They're brilliant at that part of it. Their normal thinking processes are, mentally ill, but they're brilliant at coming up with these weird gimmicks and plays.
0: You calling in, boy, I'm having a flashback to a long time ago. This is similar to an issue that came up years ago, and for the life of me, I can't remember what it is, but I remember having this very conversation about something that nobody even knew what was. and it was somehow branded as a political hot potato, and people were arguing it back and forth. This has happened before.
1: It repeats itself, and it works for them, because the reality is, if you went just strictly by looking at a piece of paper with their thoughts and their platforms, who the heck would ever vote for one of them? And yet they get in there, and it's a 50-50 split. It's amazing.
0: Have you ever had a message bounce back when you were trying to send something on your phone, or you tried to access something and the message came back and said, sorry, there's no room left in the data center, so I can't send your message? Or, no, I can't retrieve your request because there's no room left in the data center.
1: Right. Yeah, I've had that.
0: I'm looking at that saying that's not happening. And it's
1: leaving a message.
0: Yeah. Capacity. But like this global data center thing, like by not building them, what? You think you're going to stop the data? So if that's your thing, like, oh, we don't need all that data. Well, it's going to be somewhere.
1: Somehow, some way.
0: I don't know where it is, but it's going to be somewhere. Yeah.
1: Personally, I don't care where it is.
0: Yeah.
1: As long as it's there.
0: If it's going to be in China, or if it's going to be in Hillsboro, North Dakota.
1: Right. And somehow we're all going to die because there's a data center in our backyard.
0: I don't get it.
1: It just eludes me. Anyway,
0: take care of yourself. Yeah, thanks, Don. I got to think of that issue that we were battling with all those years ago. I'll come up with it. It'll come to me. Because it was big, and the politicians were talking about it, and was like, you don't even know what you're talking about. Doug, ladies and gentlemen, with the greatest text of the day, with all due respect to all of our other texters on the Boulder Tap House text line. Wait for it. Here we go. Just propose a strip joint first, then after the pushback, pivot and make it a data center.
2: There you go.
0: Wow. Doug for president. This is Hot Talk with the Ox.
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0: Boulder Tap House text line. Data centers would not have become an issue if they weren't asking us to pay for their illegal surveillance on us.
1: Aha!
0: Yep, I suppose. It's the Democrat politicians that can be intelligent but very evil and manipulative at the same time. It's their voters that are full-blown window-licking retarded, says Corey. Well, that's a little harsh. Let's see here. Most Americans are sheep, followers instead of leaders. They go along to get along. They join the loudest, most vocal crowd as to not be singled out by taking a stand, even if they don't know any of the facts on the issues. Yeah, forgive me, I'm totally distracted. There was a parallel here 20 years ago, and it's just not coming to me. My brain is actually in pain at the moment trying to reflect back to that. You'll know exactly what I'm talking about as soon as I remember it. But I don't know how you feel about data centers. We're told now we're supposed to hate them. Okay, but yet, are you then not, like, I'm not going to use AI. I'm not going to turn my computer on. I'm not going to check my email on my phone because I don't want to create more of a demand for data centers. And you raise your hand if you're doing that. Just saying. 320-251-1990 on the Boulder Tap House studio or text line. G's got a great text regarding the recount as well. We'll get to that here. I know it's not local, but it affects all of us. This Darlene Graham thing in South Carolina. Yeah, everybody's kind of talking about it. That also reminds me of something that happened years ago with a couple of different candidates. She stepped in it, by the way. We'll sniff around on that next on Hot Talk with the Ox.
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4: KNSI News Time is 9:30. Low 80s today with a chance for showers, possibly a thunderstorm. Your full KNSI forecast is on the way in moments. Good morning, I'm Jennifer Leverins. A Ramsey County deputy narrowly escaped injury Tuesday night when a driver fired a shot straight at their squad car, hitting the windshield. The shooting happened at an intersection in Maplewood during what police say began as a road rage incident. After the shot was fired, the deputy pursued the vehicle, and the alleged shooter and a second person were eventually arrested. A man is now in custody with charges pending. The race for Minnesota Attorney General is tied with 11 weeks before the midterm elections in November. A KSTP Survey USA poll shows that incumbent Keith Ellison and Republican challenger Ron Schutz are tied at 43% of the support from voters. Meanwhile, in the race for governor, U.S. Senator Amy Klobuchar leads nominee Lisa Damith 51-36%. In the U.S. Senate race, Minnesota Lieutenant Governor Peggy Flanagan leads Michelle Tafoya by 5 percentage points. As families shift into back-to-school mode, sleep experts say bedtime for students also needs adjusting, and it should start sooner rather than later. Pediatrician Dr. Anuj Bandyopadhyay spoke about what gets in the way of a good night's sleep.
5: Surveys have shown that most of the time, video games, social media, even like sometimes it's just competing school schedule and all the homework, or sometimes socialization, all of these are the common culprits.
4: The doctor says sleep deprivation by itself can not only affect the ability to learn, but it also affects emotions, memory, and behavior. Recommendations from the American Academy of Sleep Medicine include gradually shifting bedtimes and wake-up times earlier by 15 to 30 minutes a few days at a time as the school year approaches. Learn more at knsiradio.com. And St. Cloud Police Department holding its next monthly dog walker watch meeting. It's coming up Tuesday, August 25th. Well-behaved dogs welcome to join their humans for the session, which focuses on observation skills. The meeting runs from 6:30 to 7:30 at the Wilson Dog Park area on Riverside Drive Northeast. 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I'm Jennifer Leverins, KNSI News.
3: 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Now your local forecast from the Hanson Paving Weather Center.
6: Sunshine mixed with clouds at times today with a chance of thunderstorms. Highs level off around 83, winds out of the southwest, 8 to 15 miles per hour. Partly cloudy skies with fog in spots tonight. Slight chance of thunderstorms, lows level off around 60. I'm Staff Meteorologist Paul Frombly on KNSI. currently 61.
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0: Talk with the Ox on this pre-Friday Thursday. 320-251-1990 on the Boulder Tap House studio or text line. Two ways to reach the program. Always prioritize your calls, of course, on the Boulder Tap House studio line. On the text line, Jeff saying, Ox, you may be remembering about the same-sex marriage fight around 2004 or 2006. Similar to this data center thing? Ish. I don't think so. It was something else. It was something that nobody had ever really heard of before, and one side picked one side, and the other side picked the other, and one thing led to another, and it was ridiculous. And it's since evaporated. Can't remember what it was. Also, what is the... Okay, had something else here, but I've lost it now. So that's okay. Moving beyond that, it's still open topic, though, of course, the whole data center thing. And now the National Senate Republican Committee is saying, hey, data centers, hey, AI companies, try to rebrand yourselves on this. Because, like, calling it a data center is now like the knights who say, nee, for no apparent reason. It's irritating and repulsive. All right, we'll see where it goes. But, yeah. This is one of those things where the Democrats have seized on a moment here. And make no mistake, it's Ohio, but it'll also be insert name of, you know, candidate and district in your neck of the woods for sure if it sells. I mean, really. Looking at pictures of these data centers, I don't know. Looks a lot like these facilities that make modular homes. I suppose they use less energy. But, I mean, they're just big warehousey things. No, we don't want a big warehousey thing in my town. Except for, like, every time there's a big warehousey thing built, they have a ribbon cutting and a parade on how wonderful it is that we're developing our town. How about somebody just adopts the whole, yeah, we'll be the data center capital of the world. You want a data center? Come here. I don't know. But right now, again, make no mistake about it, follow these Democrats that are now coming out against data centers and making this a political issue. Be fun to follow this. And this is where I was going. There's another issue here where then you follow it, say, 20 years and realize that it was the wrong side to be on. And now you have a history of opposing them. I don't know. Moving beyond that, though, terrible Todd, something happened. National politics. This is probably 2 days old now. We didn't get to this Tuesday, or did it happen Tuesday?
1: I think it happened Tuesday.
0: Okay. So we didn't get to it yesterday, but everybody's talking about it, so I'll go there. I don't know Darlene Graham. I didn't know she existed. I had the honor to meet Lindsey Graham at least on one occasion. Followed his career, obviously, at some times was a fan of

0: couple of months left in his term. And remember, this is, you know, he was up for re-election, so this is not just to fill out the remainder of his term. It is, but it's short. So already, immediately, there's an election for the full 6 years. So this election that's coming up in South Carolina is for the full 6 years, a new six-year senator whose vote will affect all of us. It has nothing to do with South Carolina any more than it has to do with any other individual state. It's for all of us collectively. It's not like a governor. The senators, their decisions affect every single one of us throughout the country equally. It doesn't matter what state they're from. Fair? So the question and answer here that's getting all the controversy.
1: On the national security question as well, Senator, are Taiwan and the South China Sea national security issues for the United States? If so, why?
2: I'm sorry, could you repeat the question?
1: Are Taiwan and the South China Sea national security issues for the United States? And if so, why or how?
2: I'm just going to be honest here. I'm not on national security. I'm not that informed on national security. But I do support the military. My brother was in the Air Force for 33 years. So I will do everything I can to support the military. My dad was in the Army. I'm not a polished politician up here. National security is not my thing, not my area of expertise, but I do support the military.
0: Fair conversation. If all politics are local, which they are South Carolinians really top of mind aware of how they feel about Taiwan to go to her defense? Probably not. Okay, I get that. Do we expect her to be a national security expert? Probably not. The fact that she doesn't know about Taiwan and the South China Sea, well, she could have made something up, but she didn't. Then to come back with, but I support the military. Almost a non sequitur. Forgive me, but how you feel about national security with Taiwan and supporting the military, they're related. But she definitely went to a talking point. But it takes it from this really nice gesture to appoint the sister of the long-serving senator to fill out the term, to now having somebody that's one out of 100 of the most powerful voices in the country affecting all of our lives actually getting a six-year Senate term. And I think this is a disqualifier. I wouldn't expect her to be an expert on these things, but just the way she responded to it, no, you are a politician, you are a sitting U.S. senator, and you're running for a six-year term. You are that defines a politician. How can you say you're not a politician? Somebody should have given her a crash course, maybe, in things. Why Greta had to ask the question about the South China Sea, I don't know. She was cool that she was honest. She was cool, that she said she supported the military. But I think it shows she is absolutely in no way, shape, or form ready for prime time. She doesn't know the world situation. She doesn't know the deal. And she's probably great, but this is not what we're dealing with here for a U.S. senator. This isn't the mayor of a small town where there's a city council that's going to keep her in check. This is one out of 100 of the most powerful voices affecting all of us. She seems nice, but I thought about this. Do you remember? Wait, do I have the dates on this? I had the dates written down at some point. Doesn't matter. Do you remember? Which one are we doing first again?
3: The Gary Johnson.
0: Gary Johnson on MSNBC when Mike Barnicle asked him a key question about something that was front and center in the news for days and weeks leading up to this conversation.
4: What would you do if you were elected about Aleppo?
5: About
4: Aleppo.
5: And what is Aleppo?
4: You're kidding.
5: No.
4: Aleppo is in Syria. It's the epicenter of the refugee crisis.
5: Okay.

0: Okay, got it. Got it.
1: Okay.
0: Well, with regard to Syria, I do think that it's a mess.
2: Okay. You wouldn't know that Syria was a mess if you'd never heard of Aleppo before. With all due respect, Mike Barnicle was trying to trick him, and he got him. But the name Aleppo, the town of Aleppo, was brought up in every news broadcast for weeks leading up to that. Everybody knew about Aleppo at that time. And that you just look at that. I mean, Gary Johnson was a silly person. God, neat guy, but a silly candidate. So that was seen as, okay, I'm sorry, but you're out. Then there was the, what's his, Francis Suarez, I think?
3: Suarez, yep.
2: Yeah, the mayor of Miami. Remember, he was running for president, which I'd forgotten about. This was his gaffe.
1: Will you be talking about the Uyghurs in your campaign?
4: What, the what?
1: The Uyghurs.
4: What's a Uyghur? You gave me homework, Hugh. I'll look at what did you call it, a Weeble?
1: The Uyghurs. You really need to know about the Uyghurs, Mayor. You got to talk about it every day.
4: I will search Uyghurs. I'm a good learner. I'm a fast learner.
2: Again, it was front and center in the news. If you're not paying attention to current events and you're running for the president of the United States, I give him a little bit of credit. Uyghurs. If you are reading about that, probably fair to assume you would not know it's pronounced Uyghur. So you may, and you see this in Jeopardy every now and then. You ever notice that? I mean, if you watch a fair amount, I watch a fair amount of Jeopardy. I try to avoid it though, because it makes me feel stupid. But as I'm watching it, you'll see people give answers. And the answers, it makes it clear they've never heard it. They've just studied it on paper. They've read about it because they're pronouncing it all wrong. Various things. So I give them the credit on the Uyghur thing. But again, these aren't people that are, applying to deliver your pizzas or even be like, on a city council somewhere. These are people that are going to be impacting your life, and to not know these things just proves you're just not ready. You're just not there. Another texter, she is not her brother. Peggy Flanagan is also not qualified for the Senate. Let's see what we could ask of Peggy Flanagan, for instance. And that's fair. If you're going to ask these other people these questions, in this case, Darlene Graham, yeah, why don't we ask everybody these questions? She came out, by the way, the next day. I didn't deem it worthy of playing necessarily because we don't live in South Carolina. But she came out as saying, hey, the South Carolinians, they don't, we're not really caring about Taiwan. We care about affordability. We care about this and that, which is totally fair. But I find it interesting that she is trying to sell herself as a non-politician when she actually is one. And she seems awesome. Seems like a nice gal, but they don't know her. So, I don't know. She might end up being a great senator. She's probably going to win. I mean, the polling data shows that she's way out in front. And granted, you can be taught these things. Somebody, like, at some point, people didn't know any of this stuff. My guess is you're drinking from a fire hose either way. If you go into the Senate or Congress, and it's like there's 1,000 things that you did not know about. As a state representative, state senator, as a politician in general, local mayor, whatever. We expect a lot from our candidates, probably too much. But yikes, that was interesting. But it was, for me, it was the pivoting, do I support the military, that I thought was interesting. Lenny, welcome to Hot Talk with the Ox on the Boulder Tap House studio line.
5: I just happen to be listening, and I have to tell you, I'm absolutely shocked at what you're saying about his poor sister. With Donald Trump supporting her,
2: I can't.
5: I'm shocked at,
2: you're really muffled, Lenny. Can you come in a little clearer?
5: Is this any better?
2: I don't know. It's a little better, I guess. I can make it out. You're shocked.
5: Yeah, I'm shocked that you would say that she should not

0: take his place. I absolutely agree with you. I am not a sitting senator, and I can tell you why the South China Sea and the Taiwan issue is important to the United States. But when you see Republicans, and I'm not going to use the term conservative, Republicans supporting people like Tommy Tuberville, who did not know what the three branches of government were, or supporting somebody for president who did not know what the nuclear triad was, to now not support her, is kind of surprising. But there are a lot of people in office that should not be there,
1: yeah,
0: because their IQs are slightly above a bowl of jelly.
1: Yeah.
0: And I just, you know, we elect too many stupid people in this country who have no idea what they are supposed to do once they get into office. And office is not a place to learn. You know, when you go into office, you should know about the major issues. If you don't know about the major issues, you do not have, you should not be running for office. It's just that simple.
1: Yeah. Well, and you began by saying, and I really wonder about the Trump endorsement anymore. You know, I think it's waning, and we'll see how it goes after the election. But I think the impact of it, a yay or nay, quite frankly, is waning.
0: Somewhere along the line, she must have said something nice about him because it doesn't. We laugh about it, but it's true.
1: Yes, that's why. Yeah.
0: Look at Michael Cohen. You know, Mike, he's going to be going, I read the other day that yesterday that he's going to be going on the Michael Cohen show. So Michael Cohen is now saying nice things about him. So all of a sudden they're buddies.
1: They're buddies again.
0: And yeah, it's just the hypocrisy of most people just drives me up the wall. Mm-hmm. Flexible ethics. Do you have no standards? Do your standards change day by day by day? I just don't understand that. I just can't be like that.
1: Well,
0: I just can't have flexible ethics like that.
1: Appreciate the convo, anyway, Lenny.
0: It's nice talking to you.
1: Likewise. Thank you, sir. Appreciate that. Do we have to take a break? Are we late?
2: You got about a minute.
1: A minute? Can I squeeze in Trucker Bob?
2: Sure.
1: Okay, Trucker Bob, welcome to Hot Talk.
3: All right, I would ask Fletcher. Spell Lake Minnemacaca. Because, you know, she's Indian. And
1: everything that you just said was a scream right there, Trucker Bob.
3: Okay, and then
1: asking Fletcher how to spell Lake Minnemacaca.
3: Yeah, and why don't they recirculate water to cool these control data?
1: Yeah.
3: And here's my last one. It's unfortunate for the world, but I will not be able to make Friday.
1: Don't say it. Oh, no.
3: Yeah, the BA called, and they said that the lab called, and my brain is ready.
1: Okay, very good. So, we'll miss you.
3: All right, buddy.
1: Thanks, Trucker Bob.
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13: My fear is that the whole island will become so overly populated that it will tip over and capsize.
1: Immortal! Congressman Hank Johnson. Yet another one. Ugh. All right. The people we elect to rule our lives. Coming up on Hot Talk with the Ox. Okay. The Committee for a Responsible Federal Budget. We just hit $40 trillion in debt since we last talked yesterday on Hot Talk with the Ox. The president of this committee, moments away. Don't miss it. Hour 3 of Hot Talk with the Ox next.

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13: They put out the welcome mat in Africa. I'm Dave Anthony, Fox News. 20 people kicked out of the U.S. in the Trump deportation push arrived today in Liberia, which has agreed to accept 1,200 illegal immigrants removed from America. And while they're from other countries, Liberia will let them seek asylum there. A boat captain in New York who's here illegally may also be sent packing by Homeland Security.
14: The feds tell us he crossed the border back in 2007. How did he get in? Well, they say he just lied to agents and told them he was an American citizen. Now, Manuel Ernesto Hernandez Humano is in federal custody. He's accused of running an illegal boat charter tour in New York Harbor. And they say this was going on for quite some time. Earlier this month, one of those tours turned deadly. The boat capsized, killed a 27-year-old mom and her 5-month-old baby.
13: Fox's Alexis McAdams in Virginia. A man in the U.S. illegally is charged with murder, accused of stabbing a woman to death on Monday. Testimony's over already today at Lindsey Clancy's triple murder trial in Plymouth, Massachusetts, after a final defense witness.
15: The defense is arguing that Lindsey Clancy was hearing voices that told her to kill herself and her children, and therefore she was going through a postpartum psychosis temporary that caused her to kill her children. She did not know what she was doing was wrong.
13: Fox's Brian Yannis outside the court where hundreds of Clancy supporters wore pink standing hand in hand this morning. Iran is pushing back to President Trump's threat to carry out a new operation he calls an economic D-Day, saying it would only lead to further U.S. defeat. This amid stalled talks over Iran's nuclear program in the Strait of Hormuz.
16: Regional intelligence sources tell Fox News that there are growing indications of economic hardship inside of Iran as a result of the U.S. naval blockade and economic isolation. Reports indicate that inflation in Iran has reached 89%. The conflict is clearly shifting to economic warfare, and the question now is whether or not this pressure will lead to a deal or a return to war.
13: That's Trey Yingst. 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
18: 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Chance of showers and thunderstorms late this afternoon with a high in the low 80s. Your full KNSI forecast on the way in moments. Good morning. I'm Glenn Leverins. Mike Lindell privately funding a hand recount and audit of the Minnesota primary. He lost by 11 percentage points. The MyPillow founder claims his team caught multiple irregularities on election night. Lindell ran as a Republican in the gubernatorial primary. He says his team saw vote totals move backward during reporting. Unusual synchronized totals across all Republican candidates and counties reporting more votes than were cast. A federal judge has scheduled a hearing on Minnesota's request to extradite an Immigration and Customs Enforcement agent currently in custody in South Texas. Christian Castro was taken into custody in Cameron County in May after being indicted on multiple charges tied to a January 14th shooting in Minneapolis. Minnesota recently sued Texas Governor Greg Abbott, demanding extradition and a restraining order to keep Castro in jail. Brownsville U.S. District Court Judge Fernando Rodriguez has set an in-person hearing for next Tuesday. Castro shot Julio Sosa Celis, claiming self-defense, saying he was being attacked, but investigators determined that never happened and that he shot into an occupied home, hitting Sosa Celis in the leg before the bullet lodged in the wall of a child's bedroom. Delaware North making a final offer to the union representing concession workers at Target Field. The proposal from the hospitality company would raise employee wages to $20 an hour, with tipped workers getting a $2.50 an hour increase over 3 years. The deal also includes leave of absence options, adds a Juneteenth holiday, and revises the break schedule to include a meal voucher. But Unite Here Local 17 is not satisfied with the offer, saying the package leaves out health care for workers. Employees affected include bartenders, waiters, dishwashers, and attendance. And the Trump administration is moving to allow logging across 62,000 acres of the Superior National Forest. The Agriculture Department has filed a proposal to repeal the 2001 roadless rule, a change that would reopen 44 million acres nationwide without requiring timber cutting or road construction. Much of the affected Minnesota land borders the boundary waters, but remains outside of that wilderness area. Federal officials cite forest management needs, while environmental groups warn of threats to water and wildlife. This look at news brought to you by North Grist Partners. For more on these and other stories, visit knsiradio.com. I'm Glenn Leverins, KNSI News.
0: Growing up, going to Duluth was our family vacation every year. 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Fast forward to today, my family takes multiple road trips to Duluth each year. During Dad's final days on Earth, our daughter Rachel was sitting on his bed playing music. As if on cue, the song Sunshine on My Shoulders came on, and just as a huge sunbeam shone brightly on Dad like a blanket. On our last visit to Duluth, Dick and I took our grandson Willie on his first trip there and took our traditional vacation foot photo, and I saw Willie smile with excitement and the sun shining on him. 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
17: 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Now your local forecast from the Hanson Paving Weather Center.
5: Sunshine mixed with clouds at times today with a chance of thunderstorms. Highs level off around 83, winds out of the southwest, 8 to 15 miles per hour. Partly cloudy skies with fog in spots tonight. Slight chance of thunderstorms, lows level off around 60. I'm Staff Meteorologist Paul Frombly on KNSI. Currently 65.

0: This is the Ox. Welcome to Hot Talk with the Ox, the Thursday pre-Friday edition. Hour three of our three-hour disco swing party already well underway. Coming up, we've covered a lot of ground, certainly get into some open lines, a few leftovers that we haven't had a chance to get to yet. Two, if we can, but it looks like we might have another space debris issue coming soon. Have you heard about this? Yet another reason to be afraid of the sky. And then CNN is taking issue with Donald Trump's press conference yesterday, highlighting the new helipad and the big ballroom and all that stuff. And yes, I have not forgotten. We'll get to it before the end of the hour. America's favorite vegetable and our most ordered cocktail. Two separate stories, but somehow related. But also in the news, we talked about it yesterday. It was going to be the day. We weren't sure it was going to happen. We were pretty sure. And then, in fact, it did after the show was over. The national debt surpassed $40 trillion. Holy moly. You know, I think it's quadrupled from where it was when we first started talking to folks that were organizing to try to fix the debt. Well, the latest, the Committee for a Responsible Federal Budget, a group of bipartisan, some former lawmakers and other people trying to create awareness and offer some solutions on how to fix the debt. Joining us is the president of the organization, Maya McGinnis. What an honor, Maya. Welcome to Hot Talk with the Ox.
1: Thanks for having me.
0: Well, I got the El Presidente on here on this big day. First of all, we've been watching this. It's kind of a milestone, $40 trillion and counting.
1: It is a milestone. It's an inauspicious one. And the problem is, it's not the last one we will hit. We are projected to have that debt, which is already at near record levels, just continue to climb and climb at a faster and faster pace. So it's not just where we are that's so worrisome. It's where we're headed as well.
0: It's, yeah, it's an existential threat. A lot of people are looking at it right now. Just a random question out of nowhere. Is it because of the $40 trillion that we're finally talking about this again? Or, you know, why has this been on the back burner for the past half dozen years or so?
1: I think the reason that it gets ignored so routinely is fixing it is hard. It is really fun to borrow money, right? It is really fun to whip out a credit card and not have to actually pay anything on the spot. But the problem is we don't have a plan to pay off our credit card bills. And you add to that the political situation that we have where Republicans and Democrats are fighting in what always feels like a cage match these days to win the hearts and minds of voters. And the trick they have found for winning them over is offering tax cuts and spending increases rather than paying for the things that we do in this country. And so it's so tempting, and politicians have a real incentive to ignore the problem. And voters, you know, you have to admit, we kind of like having those things and not paying for them. But it's once you start to understand the huge ramifications, and there's so many, that hopefully there'll be a wake-up call and we'll start to change path and actually do something about this really dangerous debt load.
0: Looking at your website, Committee for a Responsible Federal Budget, the conversation was always about percentage of debt to GDP. And I forget, you know, the economists, you know, oh, it's safe. Yeah, it might sound like a lot, but it's still, you know, it's still not that big of a percentage of GDP. Are we at the 100% level yet?
1: We are indeed. So there's two debt numbers that people look at. The total debt, which is at $40 trillion we just hit, and debt held by the public, $32 trillion, which is the one that doesn't include how much we owe to ourselves for things like Social Security. Anyhow, that debt held by the public has been above 100% of GDP. The record set in this country was 106% right after World War II. After that, we quickly brought the budget back down to balance. But we are about to surpass that record, not in being in a world war, and then we are going to eclipse it and quickly continue to grow. So basically, we are near record levels or about to break records in every indicator on the debt, how big our debt is as a share of the economy, our deficits, which is how much we borrow each year, our interest payments, which is how much it's costing us to finance that debt, running us $1 trillion a year right now, or $7,700 per household. Each one of these numbers is busting through records, serving as a warning sign, and unfortunately, continuing to be ignored.
0: Continuing to be ignored, indeed. And that takes us to the politics of it, of course. Somehow we have to be willing to vote for politicians who promise to give us less and tax us the same.
1: That's right. It's not a winning bumper sticker. I will give you that. But also, I think that deep down, people know you can't borrow your way to economic health, right? That putting more and more in the credit card bill and never paying for it, never contemplating the cost, is not the ticket to a strong and thriving economy. We're locked in a short-term mentality when we have real long-term challenges and things to think about. We have to get out of each political cycle and into the generational cycles and think about how do we keep this economy strong, not just today, but for the long term as well. And we are doing everything wrong.
0: And the notion that we can grow our way out of this with just growth, it seems like every time we see growth, when we see good growth, it's coupled with even more increased spending because we have this idea like, great, we got all this extra tax dollars. Let's spend some more.
1: Right. We're rich. Let's spend it.
0: Yeah.
1: Listen, growth is terrific. We always want to be focusing on what can we do to grow the economy. However, it is not going to be the magic ticket that gets us out of this problem. Like you said, when we grow, politicians will see that money and tend to spend more. We had surpluses in the beginning of the century that were projected to be so large they would pay off the entire debt. And very quickly, lawmakers found a way to spend those surpluses and turn them back into deficits. But we also have some programs like Social Security that are automatically indexed. So when the economy grows, so do the benefits. Healthcare tends to go up even faster than economic growth. So, yes, we need to focus on growing the economy. No, it's not going to be the magic ticket that means we don't have to focus on policy choices as well. We have to make some policy choices. We have to look at what we spend, and if we want to keep spending it, we have to be willing to pay for it.
0: Social Security as, say, a percentage of either the number or the concern of the debt crisis. What would you say, Maya?
1: So Social Security is, one, the largest government program. Two, probably the most important government program to the most households in the country, in that it affects almost all of us. We pay payroll taxes, and we certainly know somebody who is using those Social Security benefits to provide them at least part, if not all, of their retirement security. Incredibly important program, also headed towards insolvency. I mean, this is what is – I start to stutter. It's so alarming that we have let this happen. It is going to be insolvent in 6 years. Every person who you know on Social Security, if we don't make changes, and we have really run out of time to do it in the best way, but if we don't make changes before then, there will be a 22% benefit cut for every single recipient across the board. That is unconscionable. Our lawmakers are the trustees of Social Security. And yet they go around and they promise not to touch the program. That's the worst thing we could do. It leaves people vulnerable to these huge benefit cuts. We need every lawmaker who is running for office or in office to tell Americans how they would fix Social Security so it is no longer headed towards insolvency and those automatic benefit cuts. I can't believe we've waited this long. The trustees of the program have been warning us for multiple decades that this problem was on the horizon, and we have waited till virtually the last minute, which means the choices are much worse than they would have been if we'd done this ages ago.
0: Can't believe it either, as I'm getting to that point where I'm looking at about the time that benefits are going to be cut is about the time I'll be saying, yes, sign me up. Bad timing. It's kind of a story of my life, I guess, Maya. But I want to get in. Your website has a great chart on what we could do to address the Social Security crisis. But the Social Security element is a little different because we actually do have a category that we actually pay into Social Security separate mm-hmm. from the rest of our taxes. So that's a little different element than the other elements of the budget and the debt. Why wouldn't this be separate from the national debt concern?
1: Yeah, that's right. So Social Security has its own tax. Those payroll taxes that we pay every year go in to finance the program. The problem is we've promised benefits that are larger than what the tax will cover. And for years, when those taxes were saved, they were saved in government trust funds, but those trust funds will be depleted in 2032. So we can reduce the growth of those benefits, slow down the growth of them, because they're something called double index, so they grow quite quickly. We could raise the retirement age for younger people because they're living so much longer. When the program started, life expectancy was 62. Today, it's up into the 80s. So we could raise the retirement age for younger people, and or we could increase those taxes that go in and finance the system like you're talking about. So Social Security is separated from the budget, but repaying what is owed to the program through the trust fund. And then if we were to borrow to make good on those promised benefits, those all affect the rest of the fiscal situation. So if it's not draining resources from the rest of the government, it helps the government's debt projections. But there are many other areas we have to focus on as well. Social Security just has this drop-dead date in 6 years. We have to look at healthcare. We have to look at defense. We have to look at waste, fraud, and integrity of programs to make sure that they are working well. And we have to look at the revenue side of the budget, where not only do we need to think about how much to collect in revenues to pay for what we're doing, but we have trillions of dollars a year in revenues we don't collect, one, because of tax breaks, and two, because of gaming the system or tax avoidance. We could tighten up the tax code and a lot more would get paid, and then taxes wouldn't even have to go up as much as we could collect what is owed to the government. So everything should be on the table. Instead of fighting all the time, gosh, this country fights about every single thing, we should recognize none of these are what we want to be doing, but the benefit, the strengthening of the economy, the strengthening our national security, the having more flexibility in our budget, the being ready for new emergencies, the leaving a country that is stronger to our kids and the next generation than the one we inherited. All of those are the benefits of fixing this problem. And we should pull up our sleeves and get to work. This country has done this before and we can do it again. We have to stop being so divided because it's easy to demagogue on these tougher issues. It's not pandering. It's not giveaways. But we can do this, and we can do this in a way that will benefit all of us in a sustained way. But we do need our politicians to show some leadership and talk honestly with voters about it.
0: Maya, tell me about the committee itself. I think the organization was just simply called Fix the Debt back last time we had conversations with a former Minnesota congressman, old friend of mine, Tim Penny, who, as I understand, great guy, is involved in this. Joe Manchin, I think, right? Former Senator Joe Manchin and others. Tell me about some of the other players involved in this and what impact they can have.
1: Sure. It's a terrific organization. It's been around for decades. And the purpose of it is to bring people who have actually been the leaders of the budget from the Republican and the Democratic and the independent side. I'm a political independent myself. And they may disagree on different things, but we all agree on the need to have fiscally responsible government for the health of the country. So we have co-chairs, you just named one of them, Tim Penny, who's terrific, and he's joined by Mitch Daniels and Leon Panetta. And then we have many people in the past have run the budget committees or been leaders on the budget or the Office of Management and Budget or the Congressional Budget Office, sort of all the leading budget institutions. Many of those heads work with us and are on our board. And the reason that's helpful is they know how hard this is. We don't want to be on the sidelines saying, just pay for it, it's no big deal. Like, it's hard work to govern responsibly. And we understand that, and we want to have people who work with lawmakers in a productive way, understanding the political realities of what they're dealing with and the upside of being responsible. And so I think the group is credible because of those important voices who come and talk on this issue and show leadership for the organization and for the country.
0: Super credible, scrolling through the directors and the co-chairs and whatnot. Then the mission or the tactics by which you guys are going to try to be impactful. Do you have meetings before Congress or are you involved in political campaigns?
1: Not involved in political campaigns. We've stayed out of that. We don't put money in politics. We don't pick candidates, but we do a lot of political work, absolutely. So we work with a great group on the Hill called the Bipartisan Fiscal Forum, and that has bipartisan members in the House, and they work on putting out lots of ideas from, they have legislation on a fiscal commission, something that we could adopt where you'd have a bunch of experts and lawmakers working together and trying to come up with the compromises. They have adopted and put forth legislation for bringing our deficits from 6% down to 3% of GDP. So cutting the deficit in half as an interim target towards getting to balance over a longer period of time. And there are lots of different ideas this group has worked on. A fiscal stress test, for instance. Remember, after the financial crisis, the banks had to go through stress tests? We need one for our government. We need one where we're able to evaluate how we could weather a variety of emergencies, from a recession to another pandemic to an attack on the country. So we want to look at that. They have lots of ideas. They work together. We work with members all the time. I try to do work that's bipartisan as often as possible, because I think that's the way hard things get done and we arrive at compromise. One thing that's been disappointing is how that's become more difficult over the years, where there's more partisan tension. And again, as a political independent, I look at this as we got to work together to solve the tricky problems of the country. And if you take each problem as an opportunity to clobber your opponent, we're not going to lead the country in the right direction. So yes, we focus on solutions. We also, if you're looking on our website, have all these interactive tools where anybody can go in and show how they would fix the debt or how they would fix Social Security. And we share those responses with members of Congress so they can see what their constituents are saying.
0: Yeah, I was playing around with that on the Social Security dropdown. Very cool. But
1: it's kind of fun, right?
0: Yeah.
1: I mean, if you're a little bit geeky, it's pretty fun.
0: Yeah, it's really neat. It'd be great exercise for, I don't know, maybe a school class or something.
1: We do. We have a lot of them. A lot of educators use them in everything from high school to graduate school. They are across the country used all the time. We also pair up with members of Congress and do town hall meetings in their district where we bring together people and do them. We also partner with media outlets to do them. But the more people who do them, and I think it's better to do them together. So I like these town hall meetings. I also just like having a bunch of people over and doing them. They really are kind of fun because you learn a lot. But it's educational, because a lot of people will believe, oh, if we just did X, we could fix this problem. And it's usually, you know, there are a lot of myths that have taken over on this topic. It's usually, there's no way to avoid that. There's some real policy choices that have to be made. And it's doable, but it's not easy. It is not easy, because we've let the debt get so out of control.
0: Well, CRFB.org, Committee for a Responsible Federal Budget. Maya McGinnis joining us, President. First of many chats, I hope. Thanks for leaning into the strike zone and doing this one. Lots of conversation to have, especially after the election. Probably a key time is the first year after an election.
1: Yeah, thank you so much for having me. We'll hope to see some progress.
0: Thank you. Good talking to you. We definitely hope to see some progress, no doubt. Look at these numbers. What a fun website, though, I would say. Kind of playing around with it. Very interesting. We've heard these initiatives before. Many of the same voices still working on it, been cautioning it for years. My contention is that after the election, when you're done focused on trying to get reelected, that's where some of the grassroots good stuff can get done. We'll see. Maybe I'm oversimplifying it, but can we talk us all into being taxed the same and getting less for it? Next on Hot Talk with the Ox.
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0: What did they do? They raided Swalwell's office or something?
1: Yeah, and they took all his electronics from him at the airport. Whoops.
0: This was on Saturday and raided his home in Washington, D.C. the next day. Oh, my goodness. I didn't catch this. I missed this somehow. Just now being reported on widely. Swalwell, give me a break. On the Boulder Tap House text line, so saying that Social Security recipients will be cut by a percentage in 6 years if they don't do anything, well, why don't we get the people who have never worked a day in their life, came from a different country, and they're sitting in the Social Security office and they're getting Social Security when they never put 1 cent into it? Yes. I don't know what the percentage of that is regarding the total budget. But that has always struck me as improper spending of our Social Security dollars.
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3: 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Chance of showers and thunderstorms late again this afternoon with a high in the low 80s. Your full KNSI forecast on the way in moments. Good morning. I'm Glenn Leverins. Bloomington officials say they've reached a settlement with a man who was wrongly arrested in 2021. Kylie's Perryman claims his rights were violated when law enforcement mistook him for a man accused of a violent felony. A facial recognition investigative imaging match sent by the Hennepin County Crime Lab to the Bloomington Police Department was treated as an arrest warrant, not a keeping our police safe or KOPS alert. Perryman spent 5 days in jail and 30 days on home monitoring. Charges against Perryman were eventually dropped after 52 days. Bloomington will pay the plaintiff monetary damages and has agreed to change its training and adopt a procedure banning officers from using KOPS alerts as arrest warrants. Parents are getting all the school supplies, but students may not be getting all the sleep they need as they head back to school. Pediatrician Dr. Anuja Bandyopadhyay acknowledges the change to a school schedule is indeed a challenge.
4: It is a huge problem, right? Coming off summer, our bodies, it's almost like going from a jet lag. What we do know is that a well-rested brain is a brain that's ready to learn.
3: To get kids back on track for back-to-school bedtime, the American Academy of Sleep Medicine suggests gradually shifting bedtimes and wake-up times earlier by 15 to 30 minutes a few days at a time ahead of the first day. For more tips, go to knsiradio.com. One of Sartell's most popular playgrounds getting a permanent restroom. The city's park and rec department says construction on the new bathroom facility at Lyons Community Park will get underway soon. The building will house two single-stall restrooms, one of them built for full wheelchair access. Right now, the only option at the park, a portable toilet in the parking lot well away from the playground. Project being paid for through fundraising by the Sartell, Lesauk Township, and St. Stephen Lions Clubs. And the Twins back in playoff contention after yesterday's 6-4 win over the Braves at Target Field. The team's bounced back from a weekend sweep at the hands of the Phillies, winning its last two over the Braves. Minnesota now 4 games out of first in the AL Central, half game behind Texas for the final wild card spots. 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For more on these and other stories, visit knsiradio.com. I'm Glenn Leverins, KNSI News.
2: 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Now your local forecast from the Hanson Paving Weather Center.
5: Sunshine mixed with clouds at times today with a chance of thunderstorms. Highs level off around 83, winds out of the southwest, 8 to 15 miles per hour. Partly cloudy skies with fog in spots tonight. Slight chance of thunderstorms, lows level off around 60. I'm staff meteorologist Paul Frombly on KNSI. Currently 65.
0: This is the Ox, and this is Kevin from the Boot Shack.
6: Okay. I'm going to have to call you back. I got Rob Patrick on the line.
0: Yeah.
6: Our good buddy, Trimon Wolfeet.
0: Yeah, call us back, Kevin. Yeah. That's a, you go talk to Rod Patrick. You can call us back.
6: I was talking to Jeff, but I think
0: we're the ones that we get.
6: He's selling a pair of boots, I think. I got a photo on each ear here, and it brought out Mr. Tendee's moccasins, so... you know, it's like the guy, remember the guy who used to be on Johnny Carson, the plate spinner guy? You know? So,
0: yeah.
6: It's what you feel like some days. So, mm-hmm. Okay. No, we got, try them on both feet, walk in them, okay? Okay.
7: Jeff, I'll call you back.
6: Okay, so Trevor, our good buddy from Denver, wants another pair of 20 Bs. We've got him pictured on our website, and boy, if you ever want to stand next to somebody, Ox, that makes you look diminutive, with a capital dim. He's Trevor, 7 foot, and it's he also gets these super lambs slip-on ox moose ostrich slip-ons from us. But yeah, he's like, I can't believe it. He said, we got an 18 B for him first, and he wore those for a couple of years, and now he kind of advanced, the feet relaxed, so he got a pair of 20 Bs from us. Yeah, he's pictured on our website. The guy's just happy as heck, you know that? Well, what would you think, Ox, if you probably finally got a pair of 20 Bs? Wouldn't you be thrilled?
0: I would, yep, but I'd look inside to see if there was a small Asian family living in there first. I mean, it's one of those things where... Well, I mean, a lot can go on in a 20 B shoe.
6: I mean, you should decide.
0: Civilizations live in there,
6: and it fits him fine. Hey, it was great seeing everybody last night at Michelle's deal. You know, we all have friends. I'm listening to these people last night talking. We all have friends that might not be on the same side of the plate, or acquaintances, or workers, or just people you come across. That, you know, like, and you don't have talking points. And we're sitting here listening to Scott Jensen, standing there talking to Scott Jensen last night, our good buddy. I think he's still wearing his 9.5s from his wife, his Hey Dude shoes that his wife brought him home. That, he says, Scott, you got to get up and get your feet measured. And he talks about the $18 billion budget that they blew. Just think, Ox, he said, that would buy groceries for every man, woman, and child in Minnesota for 6 to 9 months.
0: Wow.
6: Is that amazing? I mean, that's what you can talk to people about when they talk about, you know, what happened the last how many years here with the last administration.
0: Well,
6: every man, woman, and child for groceries for 6 to 9 months.
0: Thank you, Kevin from the Boot Shack.

with the Ox on this Thursday, pre-Friday, Friday Eve, whatever you want to call it. Oh boy, oh boy, oh boy. In the remaining time that we have on Hot Talk with the Ox today, I know we brought it up earlier. I will get to it. Just hang on for just a sec. You're wondering, Ox, what is America's preferred cocktail? What is our favorite vegetable? Both stories, though unrelated, in the news today. Before we get there, though, there's another random story that I want to get to, and it's a restaurant in the Twin Cities, and I think it's Minneapolis specifically, if I'm not mistaken. Hang on to that for just a moment, because I want to get to a Boulder Tap House text line comment from Sandra regarding Social Security. If you have not paid in, you should not be eligible to receive it. Problem is, the powers that be have conflated Social Security with welfare. Yeah, I still haven't gotten a legitimate answer on that. And nobody ever talks, that is never talked about. You don't hear congressmen or senators or campaign push, we're going to, you know, pull Social Security funding from people who didn't pay into it. That is one of the simplest concepts that never should have been enacted, in my opinion, by the way, but it was. That, okay, you pay in your whole life, and then there's a fund there, and then you collect it later when you retire. I mean, okay, I get the idea that it works best if there are more people working than retiring. I get that. But I do not get the idea that you give Social Security to people who did not pay into it. Makes no sense to me in any way, shape, or form, especially when we have all these other welfare programs. So there's that. I had one other thing, but I can't remember what it was. So I got to get to this story out of, this is an Axios story. Where is this place? Some place called Indigene by Owamni is the name of a restaurant in somewhere in the Twin Cities. They're doing it again. We saw this during Operation Metro Surge, right, by some liberal cafe in South Minneapolis trying to pull a stunt like this. Never really heard the conclusion of it yet. But apparently this is an expensive restaurant. This is the Axios story. Want a meal at Indigenia by Owamni for under $50? You might have a chance, but only next Wednesday. The acclaimed indigenous restaurant, which apparently means like Indians or Native Americans, whatever, will participate in the International Pago Lo Que Puedas, or Pay What You Can initiative, on August 26th, during which some of the world's best restaurants will offer regular menus without the usual price barrier. Calling it Pay What You Can Day. The program will only be available at Indigenia's 12-seat kinship table, with five different time slots available throughout the day by reservation only. The menu

0: political demographics. But 10 will get you 20. If these are mainly liberals going there, they're not going to pony up the dough. These guys are not going to make up the money. What happens when you give away free things? More people show up and want them. They're out to prove. Pay what you can. So then are you going out there and allowing homeless people? They have to have reservations. So what exactly is the mission here? It's not right to charge. So if this is some sort of noble, it fits into our ethos, then what you're saying is you're way overcharging and gouging your customers the rest of the time. Unless I'm missing something. Oh, it's free. Just pay what you can on this day. Whoever came up with this idea, I mean, give me a break. A global day of hospitality, it's called. I love that drinks are still full price, though, by the way. Put yourself in that situation. Let's say you went to the restaurant. And if you are a regular customer at the restaurant, would you then pay more money for your food than you normally do? Or would you pay less? Would you pay anything? And if you never go to the restaurant and you're only going there because you can get it for free if you want to, then what good are they doing exactly? Talk about a virtue signaling. It looks to me, and I did a little. I was on the website. Did I just close out of it? What did I do with it? Anyway, I was on the website a second ago. Somehow I don't know where it went, but on the website it was pretty clear that it had the same exact feel. That those websites had, I forget what the name of it was, but that told businesses to close on Friday during Operation Metro Surge. Remember that? We're going to close. We'll show you the impact or whatever it is their mission was. I don't remember, but it's got that same feel to it. And I'm just thinking, you know what? Would love to see if this is good, you don't just do it one day. You do it all the time. Put your money where your mouth is. Open up a restaurant. All day, every day, pay what you can. And no, drinks are included. Pay what you can on the drinks, too. Otherwise, the whole experiment kind of proves itself to be ridiculous. Dave says, I disagree, Ox. Liberals are dumb enough to pay more. Virtue signaling. Fair enough. Could be. We'll see. But ask yourself, if this was a deal, and this, like... I mean, if you're talking about a charitable donation, that's one thing. But if it's just this is some virtue signaling, like what the point of this is to do what? To prove that we're overcharging our customers the rest of the time? To prove that our customers are actually willing to pay more money than they're already paying, thus we should be charging higher prices? What? Sounds like you're describing a soup kitchen. Yeah. Kind of, in a weird sort of way. This or free sample day at Costco. I know which one I'm choosing. I was at Costco. I don't know whether it was yesterday or the day before. I don't. Is there a day that there's free sample day at Costco, or is it every day?
1: I think it's every day.
0: Okay, I don't if there's a day. But I remember some grocery stores used to have free sample day. We all knew when it was. But I was there. There was a roaming sample girl last time I was at Costco, walking the aisleways, pushing a cart with whatever it is they were giving free samples on, and like hawking it, right? Like Wally the Beer Man. Get your free samples here. Get your samples. Hey, you want a sample? I'm like, no, I really don't. And they look at me like, all right, get your free samples here. Well, we wheeling around the aisles like, wow, they really want you to try these samples. Anyway, thanks, Chris. Appreciate that. Yeah. I'm not a free sample guy. I think that's one of the weird things. I've never been a big free sample guy. For one thing, I'm a sucker. I have things that stay in my freezer for a really long time because I thought they tasted good at the free sample booth. I don't do it out of guilt. I do it because I get excited if somebody's got a sample of something that I think I might like. And if I don't hate it. yeah, you know what? I will take some of that. And you get it home. It's like, ah, that's

0: why I don't have it normally, because not really into it. Trucker Bob?
1: Yeah, why don't those people take a lesson from Red Lobster? All the shrimp you can eat, and they file bankruptcy.
0: I know.
1: Okay, got it.
0: Well done. Nice connection. Thank you, Trucker Bob. And I know what you're thinking too, Ox. Did you see the KSTP poll on everything? KSTP polled all the races, even more than we covered earlier this week. So we're going to have to save it all for tomorrow. So the big we'll do a big, I don't know what you want to call it. We'll drink from the fire hose, I guess, of polling data tomorrow on Hot Talk with the Ox. It's always fun to kind of do a random selection of things for our Friday shows. Obviously, we'll be culminating at Pioneer Place Theater for Ox and Friends tomorrow, wrapping up the show. Before we get there, though, okay, I'll go there. The preferred vegetable. What's America's preferred vegetable? And what is our most ordered cocktail? Unrelated stories, tying it all together. Think about it for a sec and see if you're right next on Hot Talk with the Ox.
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0: hijacking a couple of minutes from our topic about the most ordered cocktail and the favorite vegetable of Americans, I, Dan the Ox Oxner, host of Hot Talk with the Ox, am having a flashback to 1992, I believe it was. Talking about free samples at grocery stores. It was one of my first ever radio broadcast remotes. That's where you go somewhere and you do cut-ins to the regularly scheduled programming and you say, hey, at that time I was Wally Banks. I'm Wally Banks. And I was broadcasting from a new grocery store in Fergus Falls called More Four Foods, which is, I don't know what it is now. It's gone through a bunch of things. Anyway, Jack's Naturally Rising Pizza had just been invented. And they were paying for a remote for me to stand in the freezer section with a pizza oven and cook free samples of Jack's Naturally Rising Pizza.
1: Oh, fun.
0: And I took a bite of it. I'm like, this is the best. And literally, I'm like, this is the best frozen pizza I've ever had. And I'm new to the whole thing. So I'm thinking, uh-oh. As soon as I get on the air talking about this, thousands of people are going to come in here for this free pizza. This is going to be crazy. Well, after about an hour, two people came in. I'm like, hey, wait a minute here. And we had like a whole stack of pizzas to cook. I'm like, this is going to look bad. So I started begging people to come in. Finally, I'm like, don't you people understand it? We've got free pizza here. And that got a few people in, but that was a lesson learned, right? It's like, okay, 1,000 people are not going to come to get a little sliver of pizza in a freezer section at a grocery store just because Wally Banks, who they've never heard of before, is on the air telling them to come do it. That was one of my radio lessons, kind of 101, from the first month on the job. But I'm telling you, that was an invention. Delicious. How many of this cocktail and that cocktail are ordered? What would you say? And by the way, I'm sorry about this. I said it wrong. I've got our favorite vegetable in America, but this is the most ordered cocktail worldwide. That's actually the information I have here. Not in America. My guess is it's probably the same. What would you guess it would be worldwide? The most ordered cocktail in bars worldwide, according to Bacardi Cocktail Trends Report 2026, the margarita.
1: Oh, okay.
0: Second, the mojito. Third, piña colada.
1: Really? No martini?
0: That's number 10. Yep. Let's see here. Moving down, rum and coke, whiskey coke, vodka soda, gin and tonic. And they say the dry martini is the first drink in the top 10 that takes more than a pour. But it's like right at, it's is it number 9? I think it's number 9. Interesting. The dry martini is number 10, the actual dry martini. Tequila soda, gin lemonade, screwdriver. Cocktails that take shaking or muddling sit lower. The daiquiri at 14 and the Paloma at 19. Ever ordered a Paloma?
1: Nope.
0: Know what it is?
1: Nope.
0: I don't either. So, yeah, the margarita, the most ordered drink at bars worldwide. And then the mojito after that. And then the piña colada. That's interesting. All right. Well, whatever your cocktail is, I got to say collectively, probably, the most, like if there's one cocktail that I've ordered more than all the others combined, it would definitely be the dry martini. Also known as the Oxtini in many circles. In fact, the Oxtini used to be, true story, the Oxtini, named after radio personality the Ox, was actually on the bar menu, the printed bar menu on the tabletops at all the bar tables at the old Ciotti's in downtown St. Cloud.
1: Oh, cool.
0: The Oxtini, ladies and gentlemen. Ah, the good old days. But also, okay, vegetable. Doug texted in thinking the Bloody Mary and the tomato, which is actually a fruit. No, the Bloody Mary is not the number one cocktail, and the tomato is not the number one vegetable. Like you mentioned, I guess it's a fruit. Doesn't matter. It's not the tomato. The story on the story in the New York Post is printed because there might be a shortage. There's a drought, and we could be hosed on the availability of the most, the favorite, America's favorite vegetable. the most consumed vegetable in the United States, you'll never get it. Broccoli.
1: Oh, that's what I would have guessed.
0: Really? Oh, okay.
1: I'm a broccoli guy.
0: See, I was a late comer to broccoli. My mother must have hated it. I didn't discover broccoli until I was in my 20s, and now I'm a big fan. I've never thought about my favorite vegetable, though. But now, of course, they're saying that the drought in California could threaten the country's broccoli supply.
1: Oh.
0: Researchers compiled 20 years of shipping records and federal drought data to build a model analyzing 14 potential sources of broccoli, including California, Arizona, Mexico, Canada, and 10 eastern states, showing that a severe drought in California could cause broccoli shipments to fall by 20%. Oh, the humanity of it all. Which means broccoli is going to be more expensive. Which means it's all Donald Trump's fault. Which means we got to vote for Democrats on November 3rd.
1: Mm.
0: I don't know. I mean, by extension, maybe I'm just blowing up on that one. But I didn't. I think one thing about broccoli, you have two totally different foods: raw broccoli and steamed broccoli. They don't even taste similar to me. Like raw broccoli bores me to death. If I can eat, if I eat a piece of broccoli or I eat nothing, I'm fine. But I like a good steamed broccoli with melted cheese.
1: Mm-hmm.
0: Got to have the melted cheese. Even if it's the stuff that RFK Jr. is trying to make illegal now. But that's okay. If we can't get the cheese anymore, we won't be able to get the broccoli anymore either because of the drought. Damn Republicans. We'll see. This is from Farmer Mike. Jack's naturally rising crust was the best. I can't find him anymore. There, yeah, I just had one recently. But it just seems like nothing tastes the same anymore. I think it's because I'm getting old and cranky or what. But yeah, what a great product. Thanks for joining us today. We will see you tomorrow for the Friday edition of the hit show Hot Talk with the Ox. Can't wait.
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6: KNSI, when you need to know.
7: He says he'll crush them economically. I'm Carmen Roberts, Fox News. President Trump is vowing to impose an economic D-Day on Iran.
8: The president indicated that if any country provides a financial lifeline to the Iranians, they'll face their own economic consequences. The president posting to Truth Social saying, "No one has given the Islamic Republic of Iran a greater opportunity to make a deal than me. Tragically for them, they have failed to take it. Therefore, today I am announcing the most crushing economic operation ever taken against any country. This will be economic warfare and isolation on an unprecedented scale."
7: Fox's Trey Yangston, Tel Aviv. Iran's Foreign Minister Arachi says President Trump's economic D-Day will fail, dismissing it as a distraction from America's growing debt. As for that debt, it topped a record $40 trillion, fueled in part by military spending. Experts say it's already raising borrowing costs for Americans and sparking inflation. Stocks are in a slide under pressure from rising treasury yields, oil prices, and Walmart, which reported its slowest U.S. sales growth since 2020. And the Dow is down more than 440 points. U.S. crude is more than 2% higher at $86.37 a barrel. About 300 Lindsey Clancy supporters, many of them women wearing pink, gathered this morning outside the courthouse in Massachusetts where she is on trial for killing her three children. Clancy's legal team claims she was in a state of postpartum psychosis. This supporter explains why she showed up.
9: "Because it's mental health. She wasn't in her right frame of mind.
7: But Fox's Brian Yenis tells us
9: the prosecution argues Lindsay acted intentionally, rationally, and swiftly, sending her husband on errands out of the house at the time of the killings. They've questioned the legitimacy of her own suicide attempt.
7: Testimony is over for the day. The trial resumes tomorrow, and the judge told the jury Friday will be a lengthy day. America's listening to Fox News.
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10: 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Chance of showers and thunderstorms again late this afternoon with a high in the low 80s. Your full KNSI forecast on the way in moments. Good morning, I'm Glenn Leverins. A Ramsey County deputy narrowly escaped injury Tuesday night when a driver fired a shot straight at their squad car, hitting the windshield. The shooting happened at an intersection in Maplewood during what police say began as a road rage incident. After the shot was fired, the deputy pursued the vehicle, and the alleged shooter and a second person were eventually arrested. A man's now in custody with charges pending. The Justice Department being ordered to turn over grand jury material in a church protest case, including transcripts, witness testimony, legal instructions, and multimedia evidence supporting the 38 indictments. Defendants include journalist Don Lemon and Georgia Fort, along with lawyer and activist Nakima Levy Armstrong. The three were among a group of protesters who burst into City's Church in St. Paul during a Sunday service. They're accused of yelling at worshipers because the pastor reportedly worked at the Immigration and Customs Enforcement St. Paul field office. Federal Judge Laura Provenzino will privately review the material as defendants seek dismissal of the charges. She's given the department till August 25th to comply. St. Cloud State University's Applied Behavior Analysis Program went 22 for 22 on the National Certification Exam. Every grad student passed the board-certified behavior analyst test on the first attempt, compared to a national first attempt pass rate of 51%. And a Sauk Rapids Senior Living community raising money this week to fight Alzheimer's. Ridgeview Place Senior Living holding a garage sale Friday from 8 a.m. to 4 p.m. Shoppers can find household items, home decor, and other secondhand finds. All proceeds go to St. Cloud's 2026 Walk to End Alzheimer's that steps off October 3rd at the Lake George Municipal Complex. 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I'm Glenn Leverins, KNSI News.
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1: 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I am Todd Simpson. The Minnesota Twins are off tonight. They will start a three-game series with the San Diego Padres tomorrow in San Diego. First pitch, 8:40 p.m. The Minnesota Lynx are off tonight. They will travel to take on the Mystics tomorrow. 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Todd Simpson, KNSI Sports.
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15: Slight chance of thunderstorms today. Otherwise, sunshine mixed with clouds at times. High temperatures reach up to 83. Winds out of the southwest, 8 to 15 miles per hour. Partly cloudy skies with fog in spots tonight. Slight chance of thunderstorms. Lows dip down to about 60. I'm Staff Meteorologist Paul Frommley on KNSI. Right now, 66.
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0: Welcome back in, Clay and Buck. We will take some of your calls. We were also scheduled, I don't think we mentioned it because his schedule can shift, we're scheduled to be joined by Vice President J.D. Vance in about an hour from now at 1:30 p.m. Eastern. That is 10:30 on the West Coast. Again, schedules permitting, we've had to cancel with him a couple of times, not us, because we're going to be here no matter what from 12 to 3. But the Vice President's schedule can shift, but he is scheduled to be with us. Also, HUD Secretary in the Cabinet, Scott Turner, is scheduled to be with me here in the Nashville studio where I do the program in the third hour, just FYI for everybody out there. We may have some spicy opinions here before long to share with you. Elon Musk weighed in on the Derek Chauvin case. We've got some takes on that. That is the police officer who is in prison over the George Floyd situation. We'll tell you what Elon said, whether we agree with it. Also, I'm going to tee off, and I don't know how many people want to weigh in on this, but this Lindsay Clancy trial, the mom who killed her three kids, I can't believe how much sympathetic coverage she's getting. I find it completely unacceptable. I will tell you why I find it that way. In the meantime, a lot to take into consideration when you own a business, making time to understand your business insurance, just one item on a long list. 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
2: 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A chance of showers and thunderstorms again late this afternoon with a high in the low 80s. Your full KNSI forecast on the way in moments. Good morning. I'm Glenn Leverins. Minnesota gubernatorial candidate Mike Lindell says he'll pay for a Republican primary recount. Lisa Daymuth defeated Lindell by more than 45,000 votes. Lindell must submit an official request and cover the estimated $825,000 cost by Monday. The Secretary of State's office says it has not received a request. Lindell alleges unverified electronic reporting irregularities and wants every ballot counted by hand. St. Cloud's finances grew stronger in 2025 by nearly every metric, but a second report the city produces each year, meant to flag trouble before it grows, shows some self-funded operations struggling to pay their own way. The parking system posted a real operating loss in three of the past four quarters, including a $574,000 loss last year, with cash reserves down nearly $742,000 since 2021. River's Edge Convention Center lost $1.1 million in 2025. The stormwater utilities income dropped as outside grant funding dried up. The enterprise funds budget typically released by the mayor in early November. Learn more at KNSIRadio.com. Delaware North making a final offer to the union representing concession workers at Target Field. The proposal from the hospitality company would raise employee wages to $20 an hour, tip workers getting a $2.50 an hour increase over 3 years. The deal also to include leave of absence options, adding a Juneteenth holiday, and it revises the break schedule to include a meal voucher. Unite Here, Local 17, not satisfied with the offer, saying the package leaves out health care for workers. Employees affected include bartenders, waiters, dishwashers, and attendants. And on the field, the Twins swept the Braves with a 6-4 win at Target Field yesterday. For more on these and other stories, visit KNSIRadio.com. I'm Glenn Leverins, KNSI News.
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8: 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Now your local forecast from the Hanson Paving Weather Center.
14: Slight chance of thunderstorms today. Otherwise, sunshine mixed with clouds at times. High temperatures reach up to 83. Winds out of the southwest, 8 to 15 miles per hour. Partly cloudy skies with fog in spots tonight. Slight chance of thunderstorms. Lows dip down to about 60. I'm Staff Meteorologist Paul Fromley on KNSI. Right now, 66.
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0: I'm not saying it's pretty at night, but it's gonna be quiet. There's not really a lot going on. There's not gonna be a lot of, you know, it's electricity and it's water and it's behind closed doors. So, and it's air conditioned.
1: Your point that is so key here is golf courses devour water.
0: Yes.
1: Compared to data centers.
0: It's not even close.
1: Oh my goodness, look at all the water they're using. And if you actually go look, and look, I like to golf, even though I'm an awful golfer. Anybody who walks 18 holes of a golf course, rides around on 18 holes of a golf course, the amount of water that is required to keep an average golf course open is staggering. And so this idea that a data center, I think, what is it, 6% of the usage of a golf course?
0: That's right. And Clay, as you and I both know, you know why golf courses never get touched? You know why golf courses are never a political football, really? Because the elites of the Republican Party and the elites of the Democrat Party, Obama loved golf. They all love golf, okay?
1: Trump loves golf. It's probably the Trump one thing love, that actually
0: course.
1: Unites.
0: I mean, everybody knows them. That old Republican dudes love golf, but Democrats, you look at the Democrats, the big fancy Democrats of their party, they love golf too. And so that's why golf courses are like, they're untouchable. Like you can't mess with golf courses. But this Trump talks about this because I gave you those numbers. I mean, you have people who have blocked $170 billion of development of these data centers because of water and electricity concerns. I'll just say this about electricity. This reminds me of the anti-nuclear stuff, which also was meant to undermine us, by the way, and it goes into the sort of anti-nuclear weapon stuff from the Soviets. We should be embracing, and Trump knows this, and he's right. His energy secretary came on our show, Clay, and said this. We should be embracing nuclear power like there's no tomorrow. I mean, we should be moving as fast on nuclear power as we possibly can, because it is the cleanest. It is the most efficient. It is the only way that at scale, I think, you'll be able to power the future the way that we will need it to be powered if this AI stuff turns out the way that it is. So I'm a little surprised. I see this, and it's a crossover issue, too. I see some on the left and the right are anti-data centers. And if people are saying it's because electricity is too expensive, okay, we need to expand the grid. And
1: energy production.
0: We need to expand energy production. We don't want to limit ourselves with this. So
1: we don't want to be like Europe where we're saying, hey, energy is too expensive. Let's not have air conditioning. No, I want air conditioning everywhere, and I want it cold when it's hot everywhere. We shouldn't be trying to restrict that.
0: The France and French people have a lot of wonderful and charming things, Clay. But there is something that really sums up the French mentality with they would rather thousands of old people die during a heat wave than just use air conditioning like those fat Americans. It's just the truth. This is what they say. This is how they feel. That is the choice before them. They have nuclear in France. They're actually a very advanced nuclear country. They certainly could have the grid and the power to do the air conditioning. They certainly have the technology for something that's been around since, like 80 years now. But, yeah, they won't do it. Technology is important for your roof, too, my friends. 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

0: Welcome back in, Clay and Buck. We got a bunch of people we want to weigh in. We're talking about all the controversial issues of the day. Data centers are the latest. And Lisa in Texas wants to weigh in. Lisa, fire away.
1: Hi, I love your show. Never miss it.
0: Thank you.
1: Yes, sir. We in San Antonio, Texas, we get less than 30 inches per year of rain. And when you're averaging over 100 degrees, we don't have any water. We're not allowed to water yards. We're not allowed to fill swimming pools. So data centers in Central Texas can't.
0: Let me ask you this, Lisa. How many golf courses does San Antonio have?
1: Probably quite a few, because we have a lot.
0: And my question would just be, does anyone ever say we don't have enough rain to be able to have all the golf courses that we have in San Antonio?
1: Yeah.
0: Some people do. Okay. Thank you for the call, because we're coming up on a break. What I would say is, I understand if you're concerned about resource allocation and where it goes. A golf course, as Buck pointed out, uses 20 times as much as the average data center does. There are tons of golf courses everywhere that I've ever been in Texas, the credit of people of Texas.
2: There are 33 golf courses in San Antonio, Texas.
0: 33 golf courses in San Antonio. Has anybody ever said we can't have the golf courses because we don't get enough rain? They're saying it about data centers. Why? Good question, I think.
3: Speaking truth and having fun. 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
0: After battling pancreatic cancer linked to his time at Ground Zero, Daniel Foley passed away at 46 years old. 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
9: Good afternoon. I'm Glenn Leverans in the KNSI newsroom. Coming up on KNSI, road rage in Maplewood. The Trump administration wants to allow logging near the BWCA, and some back-to-school sleep tips. 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
10: Seizing Swalwell devices. I'm Carmen Roberts, Fox News. Sources tell the AP that federal agents seized electronic devices from former California Congressman Eric Swalwell at a San Francisco airport and searched his Washington home as part of an investigation into sexual misconduct allegations. Swalwell resigned from Congress in April after allegations surfaced, which he denies. He had been a leading candidate for California governor, but dropped out of the race. The national debt sits at a record $40 trillion, and Treasury Secretary Scott Bessent told reporters at the White House,
11: "We have to grow our way out of this, and as I talked about at G20 in Asheville, we are going to talk about the U.S. growth strategy and encourage the rest of the world to come along with us."
10: The national debt has soared for decades, accelerating under Presidents Trump and Biden, driven in part by pandemic costs, Trump tax cuts, and rising military spending. For Americans, that means higher borrowing costs, lower wages, and higher prices. As the Iran war nears its six-month point, President Trump is threatening Iran with economic D-Day, saying he would unleash the most crushing economic operation ever taken. Iran is brushing off the threat. We're learning more about the busted cocaine ring involving several students at Penn State University.
12: Prosecutors say that they used Venmo, Snapchat, and also a Cash App in order to do these drug deals. You know, they may be frat boys, but the prosecutors say they ran a large-scale drug trafficking operation all on the campus of Penn State University, and the investigation is now widening. So far, authorities have charged 13 current and former students and a student father with being part of this scheme.
10: Fox's Eric Shawn reporting. And the Dow is down 425 points at this hour. Crude oil up at $85.95 a barrel. 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
9: KNSI News time is 12:02. Chance of showers and thunderstorms again late this afternoon with a high in the low 80s. Your full KNSI forecast on the way in moments. Good afternoon. I'm Glenn Leverins. A Ramsey County deputy narrowly escaped injury Tuesday night when a driver fired a shot straight at their squad car, hitting the windshield. Shooting happened at an intersection in Maplewood during what police say began as a road rage incident. After the shot was fired, the deputy pursued the vehicle, and the alleged shooter and a second person were eventually arrested. A man's now in custody with charges pending. The Trump administration moving to allow logging across 62,000 acres of Superior National Forest. The Agriculture Department has filed a proposal to repeal the 2001 roadless rule, a change that would reopen 44 million acres nationwide without requiring timber cutting or road construction. Much of the affected Minnesota land borders the boundary waters but remains outside of the wilderness area. Federal officials cite forest management needs, while environmental groups warn of threats to water and wildlife. As families shift into back-to-school mode, sleep experts say bedtime for students also needs adjusting, and it should start sooner rather than later. Pediatrician Dr. Anuja Bandyopadhyay spoke about what gets in the way of a good night's sleep.
13: Surveys have shown that most of the time, video games, social media, even like sometimes it's just competing school schedule and all the homework, or sometimes socialization, all of these are the common culprits.
9: The doctor says sleep deprivation by itself can not only affect the ability to learn, but affects heart health, emotions, memory, and behavior. Recommendations from the American Academy of Sleep Medicine include gradually shifting bedtimes and wake-up times earlier by 15 to 30 minutes a day, a few days at a time, as the school year approaches. Learn more at knsiradio.com. For more on these and other stories, visit knsiradio.com. I'm Glenn Leverins, KNSI News.
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15: 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I am Todd Simpson. The Minnesota Twins are off tonight. 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
3: 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Now your local forecast from the Hanson Paving Weather Center.
16: Slight chance of thunderstorms this afternoon. Otherwise, sunshine mixed with clouds at times. Daytime highs approaching 83. Winds out of the southwest, 8 to 15 miles per hour. Partly cloudy skies with fog in spots tonight. Slight chance of thunderstorms. Lows level off around 60. I'm meteorologist Paul Probley on KNSI. Currently 70.
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0: Welcome back into Clay and Buck. We will be taking more calls, talkbacks, and perhaps chatting with the second most powerful person in the United States government in a minute here. We'll see. Vice President J.D. Vance, I believe, is supposed to be joining us. He might get called into the Situation Room, in which case, that is fine. But if not, we'll be talking to him shortly here. And we have H. Justin in South Carolina on data centers. Want to play this. Play it.
1: Hey, guys. This is Justin in Charleston, South Carolina. I want to chime in on the data center. Most of the centers that are being built are on the large scale, and they consume about 1 million gallons of water a day. That's equivalent to a small town. So if they're building one of these things next to a small town, you're now doubling the amount of water that that town uses on a daily basis. Those are all facts brought to you by Grok. So if China's infiltrated Grok, that's a whole other argument. But I'm not a fan of these things.
0: Well, my question is, again, they wouldn't build if they didn't have the ability to, like, I'm doing a renovation, Clay, of some rooms in my home, and we have to check to see if we have the amperage for the outlets we want to put in. They're not going to sign a huge data center. They're not putting this in some little place that doesn't have the water or the grid power to support it. That would make no sense.
2: Yeah, and also, I'm calculating right now, also on Grok, how much a golf course uses. Again, he knows how much water specifically the data center uses. Golf courses use infinitely more, and I've never heard anybody complain about it in many of the same parts of the country.
0: Home break-ins.
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5: KNSI News Time is 12:30. Chance of showers and thunderstorms again late this afternoon, high in the low 80s. Your full KNSI forecast on the way in moments. Good afternoon. I'm Glenn Leverins. Mike Lindell privately funding a hand recount and audit. The Minnesota primary, he lost by 11 points. MyPillow founder claims his team caught multiple irregularities on election night. Lindell ran as a Republican in the gubernatorial primary. He says his team saw vote totals move backward during reporting. Unusual synchronized totals across all Republican candidates and counties reporting more votes than were cast. The transition from military to home life, a much bigger challenge than figuring out which club to use next, organizers hope to help with that process at the 13th annual Tee It Up for the Troops golf and fundraising event Monday, August 31st at the St. Cloud Country Club. General Robert Corley, who co-chairs the event, shares common challenges for returning vets.
6: When they return to civilian life, oftentimes they're not around those people that they served with, so they wind up dealing with these issues a lot of times on their own or without a support network.
5: 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All 22 grad students in St. Cloud State University's Applied Behavior Analysis program passed the Board Certified Behavior Analyst exam on their first try. It's almost twice the national first-try pass rate of 51%. Applied Behavior Analysis professor Dr. Ben Witt says the program routinely outperforms doctoral programs in certification outcomes. And on the field, the Twins beat the Atlanta Braves 6-4, sweeping things at Target Field. Cody Clemens led the way, going 2-for-4 with 3 RBIs. Twins open a series tomorrow night in San Diego. For more on these and other stories, visit knsiradio.com. I'm Glenn Leverins, KNSI News.
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4: When you need to know, your weather is on KNSI. Now your local forecast from the Hanson Paving Weather Center.
18: Slight chance of thunderstorms this afternoon. Otherwise, sunshine mixed with clouds at times. Daytime highs approaching 83. Winds out of the southwest, 8 to 15 miles per hour. Partly cloudy skies with fog in spots tonight. Slight chance of thunderstorms. Lows level off around 60. I'm meteorologist Paul Trombley on KNSI. Currently 70.
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0: and shooting at commercial vessels. We've been able to get a lot of oil and gas out of the Strait of Hormuz through the great work of our military and some of our folks on the commercial side. So that you know, we got to get more out, but that has been a very successful thing because that is the Iranians' leverage point. They are trying to close the strait down. And if we can, you know, not even get it back to where it was before, but if we can get enough oil and gas out to give some Americans some ease at the pump, some ease on energy prices, meanwhile, the Iranians are punished for shooting at commercial ships, that just applies a lot of economic pressure to them. And that changes their calculus for, you know, what kind of a deal they want to make, what kind of arrangement they want to have with the United States of America. Do they want to have their economy strangled for the rest of time, or do they want to have a better relationship with the West? That's always been the option that the president has put to these guys. But if they're going to shoot at ships, they're going to engage in terrorism against commercial vessels, we're going to do everything that we can to make sure that they're not able to do that. And I think we've been quite successful. I think that we're in a new phase of this. And what the president signaled with his truth of a couple of days ago is that, you know, we have destroyed their conventional military. We have put an incredible amount of pressure on their industrial base they use to manufacture weapons. We're kind of now in a new phase where the most effective tool that we have is the economic pressure that we can apply to them. And this is a delicate dance because we apply economic pressure to them. They're going to try to apply economic pressure to us. But what has been true over the last couple of weeks is they felt a lot more pressure than we have. We're going to keep that going because we think that's the best way to, you know, ultimately accomplish the final objective here, right? We have to go back to the very beginning. The president said Iran cannot have a nuclear weapon. Well, their nuclear facilities are destroyed, but the question is, do they try to rebuild them? And so fundamentally what we're trying to do is create a changed reality on the ground where not just we can say with confidence their facilities have been destroyed, but we can also say with confidence they're never going to try to rebuild. And that's the phase that we're in now.
1: Last question for you. The book is Communion, Finding Your Way Back to Faith. I want to give you an opportunity to tell people why you think that book is resonating so well with so many people and selling so many copies. But I also want to tee up this because I know you're a big sports fan. First of all, congratulations to the Buckeyes. They're the number one preseason team in America. I know that that makes you happy. I also want to get your take here as you talk about the book. I'm sure you saw Enes Kanter Freedom and Royce White have declared for the WNBA draft. How crazy is where we are with the WNBA in the wake of Sophie Cunningham? Tell us about the book. I'll let you tee off on a variety of different subjects there to close.
0: Oh, man. Well, first of all, I actually, you know, it's kind of cool to see your team as number one on the AP poll, but I don't love being number one because I just think it sets expectations so high. I think Oregon has a really, really good team this year. I think the Hurricanes, which I think they ended up as sixth or seventh. I think the Hurricanes have an amazing team this year and obviously a very good coach. So, you know, like we have the big game in Texas to start the season or at least early in the season. I hate the expectations being so high because remember, we still have a sophomore quarterback with an incredible amount of pressure, a great receiving core, but you know, that's hard for a sophomore to quarterback a team that starts preseason number one. So I feel good about our team, but I'd be happier, frankly, with a ranking at two or three. And on the book, man, you know, it's something I've been writing for 10 years. I started to write it right after Hillbilly Elegy came out in 2016. So this is the second book I've ever published. It was probably 80% written before I ever became vice president. And I kind of got to a point where it's like, you're either never going to publish this book or you're going to sit down on, you know, the 2 hours you can find free on the nights and on the weekends and just finish this thing. And I wanted to help people understand, why is it that kids like me raised in the Christian faith, why did we lose our faith and why do we come back to it? And I kind of told that story obviously in a very personal way, but you know, through other lenses as well. And I know a lot of your audience are people of a very serious faith, and hopefully they can pick something up, learn something about it, and find something meaningful in it.
1: Amen. J.D. Vance, keep up the good work. Good luck with that four-week-old. Tell your wife to keep fighting strong on the sleep training since you're probably a wuss like Buck and me. And we look forward to your event tomorrow.
0: All right, guys. Take care. Talk
1: to you. That's J.D. Vance. We'll be back next.
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15: 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I'm Glenn Leverins in the KNSI newsroom. Coming up on KNSI, St. Cloud City finances getting better, mostly. 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
17: Closing arguments could come Monday. I'm Carmen Roberts, Fox News. Testimony has already ended for the day in the Massachusetts murder trial of Lindsay Clancy, accused of killing her 3 children.
18: The jury heard from new defense witness Sheila Cavanaugh, the hospital chaplain who met Lindsay Clancy the morning after she killed her 3 children. Cavanaugh testified that Lindsay blamed a male voice in her head for doing that, but prosecutors challenged her, noting she documented other details in her notes, but never mentioned the voice.
19: And the voice, according to Lindsay, told her that if she did not follow the command, neither she nor her children would be safe.
18: The prosecution says Lindsay was not psychotic, and these were planned, deliberate murders.
17: Fox's Brian Yenis reporting. Hundreds of supporters gathered outside the courthouse today, calling this a mental health system failure. 20 people kicked out of the U.S. by the Trump administration arrived in Liberia today. The African country has agreed to accept 1,200 illegal immigrants removed from America. President Trump threatens to pour on the pressure against Iran as the war nears the half-year mark.
20: What he is calling economic D-Day against Iran.
17: Fox's Trey Yingston, Tel Aviv.
20: The president posting to Truth Social saying no one has given the Islamic Republic of Iran a greater opportunity to make a deal than me. Tragically for them, they have failed to take it. Therefore, today I am announcing the most crushing economic operation ever taken against any country.
17: More threats. Stalled negotiations are pushing crude prices higher. U.S. crude is up 2.5% at $86.51 a barrel. And a U.S. Army unit at Fort Stewart, Georgia, is offering its troops a special bonus if they reenlist soon. 4 extra days off, timed around the November release of the video game Grand Theft Auto 6. 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
15: KNSI News Time 102, a chance of showers and thunderstorms again late this afternoon, high today in the low 80s. Your full KNSI forecast on the way in moments. Good afternoon.
14: I'm Glenn Leverins. St. Cloud's finances grew stronger in 2025 by nearly every metric, but a second report the city produces each year, meant to flag trouble before it grows, shows some self-funded operations struggling to pay their own way. The parking system posted real operating losses in three of the last 4 years, including a $574,000 loss last year, with cash revenues down nearly $742,000 since 2021. River's Edge Convention Center lost $1.1 million in 2025, and the stormwater utilities income dropped as outside grant funding dried up. The enterprise funds budget typically released by the mayor in early November. Learn more at knsiradio.com. Delaware North making a final offer to the union representing concession workers at Target Field. The proposal from the hospitality company would raise employee wages to $20 an hour, with tip workers getting $2.50 an hour increase over 3 years. The deal also includes leave of absence options, adds a Juneteenth holiday, and revises the break schedule to include a meal voucher. But Unite Here, Local 17, is not satisfied with the offer, saying the package leaves out health care for workers. Employees affected include bartenders, waiters, dishwashers, and attendants. And a Sauk Rapids Senior Living community raising money this week for the fight against Alzheimer's. Ridgeview Place Senior Living holding a garage sale Friday from 8 a.m. to 4 p.m. Shoppers will find household items, home decor, and other secondhand goodies. All proceeds go to the St. Cloud's 2026 Walk to End Alzheimer's, which steps off October 3rd at the Lake George Municipal Complex. Learn more at knsiradio.com. For more on these and other stories, visit knsiradio.com. I'm Glenn Leverins, KNSI News.
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22: 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I am Todd Simpson. 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First pitch, 8:40 p.m. The Minnesota Lynx are off tonight. 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Todd Simpson, KNSI Sports.
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27: 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Now your local forecast from the Hanson Paving Weather Center.
28: Slight chance of thunderstorms this afternoon. Otherwise, sunshine mixed with clouds at times. Daytime highs approaching 83. Winds out of the southwest, 8 to 15 miles per hour. Partly cloudy skies with fog in spots tonight. Slight chance of thunderstorms. Lows level off around 60. I'm meteorologist Paul Probley on a KNSI. Right now, 69.
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0: Welcome back in here to Clay and Buck. We're going to get some talkbacks, and then we're going to talk to the Secretary of Housing and Urban Development, which is going to be a great conversation. We'll let Clay lead that one because he's in studio in the great state of Tennessee with Mr. Clay Travis. Let's go to our talkback list here, and we have, there's a lot of different stuff here. Let's start at the top. Hank in Maryland. F. Please. Oh, we don't have it? Okay. Do we have G, Mike in Minnesota?
1: I'd like to applaud Darlene for being honest with us. Unlike
0: That's not it. All right. We're Clay. Somehow I got ahead of the list. I'm reading off the list. I got ahead of the list. So
2: yeah, I don't think they have updated the absolute most recent of the talkbacks. So we will get to some of those before we close the program. But I do think the feedback.
0: Can I say something about housing real quick? You can bring this up with the secretary for me?
2: For sure.
0: Price of housing is up. Average home in America is up basically 50% since COVID. That's crazy. That's a problem. We got a problem here because that's a policy thing pushing a market thing that is not just, oh, America can't build enough houses for the people here. There's regulatory hurdles and costs. There's inflation. There's illegal immigration. There are things that are making the housing supply artificially constrained. Got to get a handle on this. Important for people. If they want their piece of the American dream to be able to buy a home. So Clay will handle that. He's going to dive into that in a second. But I want to make sure that you are prepared to defend yourselves in your home, including with non-lethals. And non-lethal devices like Saber's launcher, the home defense launcher, can be a game changer when you need it most. 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
5: 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Chance of showers and thunderstorms late again this afternoon with a high in the low 80s. Your full KNSI forecast on the way in moments. Good afternoon, I'm Glenn Leverins. A federal judge has scheduled a hearing on Minnesota's request to extradite an Immigration and Customs Enforcement agent currently in custody in South Texas. Christian Castro was taken into custody in Cameron County in May after being indicted on multiple charges tied to a January 14th shooting in Minneapolis. Minnesota recently sued Texas Governor Greg Abbott, demanding extradition and a restraining order to keep Castro in jail. Brownsville U.S. District Court Judge Fernando Rodriguez has set an in-person hearing for next Tuesday. Castro shot Julio Sosa Celis, claiming self-defense, saying he was being attacked, but investigators determined that never happened, that he shot into an occupied home instead, hitting Sosa Celis in the leg before the bullet lodged in the wall of a child's bedroom. Minnesota gubernatorial candidate Mike Lindell says he'll pay for a Republican primary recount. Lisa Damoth defeated Lindell by more than 45,000 votes. Lindell must submit an official request and cover the estimated $825,000 cost by Monday. The Secretary of State's office says it has not received a request. Lindell alleges unverified electronic reporting irregularities and wants every ballot counted by hand. And parents getting all the school supplies, but are students getting all the sleep they need as they head back to school? Pediatrician Dr. Anuja Vandiyopadhyay acknowledges the change to a school schedule is a challenge.
6: It is a huge problem, right? Coming off summer, our bodies, it's almost like going from a jet lag. What we do know is that a well-rested brain is a brain that's ready to learn.
5: 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I'm Glenn Leverins, KNSI News.
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4: 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Now your local forecast from the Hanson Paving Weather Center.
14: Slight chance of thunderstorms this afternoon. Otherwise, sunshine mixed with clouds at times. Daytime highs approaching 83. Winds out of the southwest, 8 to 15 miles per hour. Partly cloudy skies with fog in spots tonight. Slight chance of thunderstorms. Lows level off around 60. I'm meteorologist Paul Probley on KNSI. Right now, 69.
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0: And I was asking Daryl Green and Tim Johnson, who are veteran players at the Redskins. I said,
1: Daryl Green was a heck of a ball player.
0: Yes, sir. I said, where's the rest of my money? And I said, sir, that's called Uncle Sam.
1: Yeah.
0: That's income tax. I mean, that's federal tax, state tax. And so I was very blessed, Clay, that I had great mentors in those guys.
1: Yeah.
0: To teach me about finances and also teach me that the NFL stands for not for long.
1: Yeah.
0: And so I started, you know, my speaking and consulting company my second year in the NFL. And so I've tried to do the same thing with players now and say, what else, you know, what other gifts has the Lord given you? What else are you good at other than football? And do that. You know, I hope you play as long as you can. But you have to have something else that you can use your gifts and talents for and build business. And so because of that, you know, I was really blessed to come out of the NFL. You know, I was a seventh rounder.
1: Yeah.
0: And so, you know, I spent 9 years in the NFL, so I wasn't always the big, big contract guy. Obviously, I was very blessed to make a substantial amount, but I had teachers that taught me how to save and how to be very generous at the same time.
1: It's a good lesson. I always say to all the young guys I talk to, who talk to a lot of sports people, use the ball. Don't let the ball use you, because there are so many people that will just get washed up and used up and they got nothing left.
0: There you go.
1: Amen. Hey, we appreciate the time.
0: Thank you.
1: Appreciate all the work that you are doing. I want to tell you all about Pure Talk right now. You can get hooked up. 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

0: Welcome back into Clay and Buck. For those of you who are watching on YouTube, special treat for you. The Speed Cam is alive and well. James Speed Sexton sitting right here on my lap. Can you say dada for everybody, or perhaps ball, your other? His favorite words are mama, dada, ball. So he's working on it.
1: I mean, he's got the big life keys right there. Likes to like sports already. Oh, yeah.
0: Dada, there we go. And he likes the microphone. No surprise. He likes this room a lot. He likes to be in here and hang out. And today, actually, he graduated from his special swim lessons where the swim instructor with clothing on dropped him in one end of the pool. He's only 16 months old. And he he had a fleece on.
1: This is a big thing, right? That they basically try to get such young babies now comfortable with being in the water so they can.
0: But there's so much water around us here in Miami too. You know, pools everywhere. It's just, you know, people, obviously the beach, but even like water features in people's condos, you know, there's little ponds out front and things. And so we wanted him to be as adept in water. So in full clothing, he was able to get onto his back and float and then swim a little bit. So he's doing very well. So we're all about it. And he thinks the microphone is fascinating. So I think we have a future influencer slash podcaster slash radio man here.
1: Everybody used to want to be pro athletes. Now they want to be YouTube stars. It's unbelievable. It's a job that didn't exist when we were growing up.
0: Yeah.
1: Well, and if you're watching us on YouTube, you are getting a special treat. If you have not signed up for YouTube, you need find Clay and Buck, and you're seeing a super cute baby to make your day a little bit better.
0: Can you wave to everybody? Say bye bye, everybody. Bye bye. Bye bye. Tonight, you know what we're gonna read? Where the Wild Things Are, and if I have the emotional fortitude, perhaps love you forever.
1: Don't do it. I'm just telling you, don't. You say bye bye? Can you say dada?
0: Bye-bye. Can you say bye-bye to everybody? Come on, you're only talking to a few million people, Speed. These are our friends. Let's go. You want to say bye to everybody? No? Making JD babies Vance, great again, James Speed.
1: J.D. Vance interview is up. He was awesome. You just heard Scott Turner. We had an awesome Thursday. And there you have a baby squealing. Hopefully that's making your day.
2: I hope so, too.
0: Thank you, everybody, for hanging out with us. Tomorrow's going to be Friday. It's going to be a fantastic show. So hang out with us. Subscribe to YouTube, Clay and Buck. And we'll see you tomorrow.
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8: 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I'm Jake Judd in the KNSI Newsroom. Coming up on KNSI News, a man from Melrose is behind bars after allegedly getting caught with pounds of meth. St. Cloud Zoning Board has denied a permit for a sober living space, and the St. Cloud Police Department has the date for the next dog walker watch party. 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
9: Everything's not all well with Swalwell. I'm Carmen Roberts, Fox News. Officials seized former Congressman Eric Swalwell's electronic devices and raided his home as part of an ongoing federal probe.
10: Fox is told this is in relation to the sexual misconduct allegations against the Democrat, noting he was not detained or placed under arrest.
9: Fox's Kristen Goodwin.
10: Sources tell Fox News the FBI seized Swalwell's electronics at his Washington, D.C. home Sunday while no one was home and seized electronics from Swalwell at San Francisco International Airport a day prior. Swalwell resigned from Congress and dropped out of the race for California governor in April after several women accused him of misconduct. The former lawmaker apologized for mistakes in judgment, but has called assault allegations false, vowing to fight them.
9: Officials in New York and Los Angeles are investigating the sexual assault allegations. The FBI arrested a New York woman on charges of plotting to bomb the state capitol in Albany and kill lawmakers. Officials say that 35-year-old Jessica Bowie monitored the building, bought bomb-making materials, and pledged allegiance to ISIS. She allegedly planned to disguise the bomb as a DoorDash bag and strike while senators were meeting. A sell-off on Wall Street, fueled by rising Treasury yields, oil prices, and Walmart, which reported the slowest U.S. sales growth since 2020. The Dow is down more than 660 points, and crude prices are also rising after President Trump threatened to crush Iran economically.
11: Overnight, President Trump announced economic D-Day against Iran as he calls on other countries around the world to support the United States.
9: Fox's Trey Yingston, the Tel Aviv.
11: The president indicated that if any country provides a financial lifeline to the Iranians, they'll face their own economic consequences.
9: And U.S. crude is up more than 2.5% at $86.80 a barrel. 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
8: KNSI News Time is 2:02, mostly sunny with a high near 80. Your full KNSI forecast is on the way in moments. Good afternoon, I'm Jake Judd. A Melrose man is behind bars after a drug task force seized more than 3 pounds of methamphetamine in Stearns County. The Central Minnesota Violent Offender Task Force stopped a vehicle in Richmond Monday as part of an investigation into meth sales in the region. Investigators identify the driver as 28-year-old Rodolfo Ramirez Jr. A criminal complaint says investigators had been watching Ramirez that day and saw him hand off nearly a pound of meth to another person before he drove off. A search warrant on his vehicle turned up another 2 1/3 pounds. Ramirez is charged with first-degree possession of a controlled substance. He had a prior first-degree conviction from 2022, which means he faces a mandatory minimum of just over 5 years in prison if convicted. The St. Cloud Zoning Board of Appeals has voted down a 66-bed sober living facility. 2535 Alive LLC had applied for a conditional use permit to convert a 15-unit apartment building at 1129th Avenue South into a certified recovery residence. Neighbor Jonathan Moore was among those who spoke against it, saying he supports the cause, but not there.
12: It's just this property isn't right for that many people. If they want to cut that residency in half and give us a great outline of how they're going to secure the area, I'd be willing to be a part of that conversations. But something short of that, I'm not interested.
8: City planning staff denied the company's first application, which had asked for 88 beds before they came back with the scaled-down approach. Planners again recommended denial, citing code violations and a density level far above comparable facilities elsewhere in the city. The applicant has up to 10 days to appeal. The St. Cloud Police Department holds its next monthly dog walker watch meeting Tuesday, August 25th. Well-behaved dogs are welcome to join their humans for the session, which focuses on observation skills. The meeting runs from 6:30 to 7:30 p.m. at the Wilson Dog Park area on Riverside Drive Northeast. You can learn more at knsiradio.com. For more on these and other stories, visit knsiradio.com, which is also where you can sign up for the daily newsletter. I'm Jake Judd, KNSI News.
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3: 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Now your local forecast from the Hanson Paving Weather Center.
15: Slight chance of thunderstorms this afternoon. Otherwise, mainly sunny skies. High temperatures reach up to 83. Winds out of the southwest, 8 to 15 miles per hour. Partly cloudy skies with fog in spots tonight. Slight chance of thunderstorms. Lows dip down to about 60. I'm meteorologist Paul Probley on KNSI. Right now, it's 74 degrees.
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21: All right, let's do it. The Markley, Van Camp, and Robbins Show. Jamie Markley, David Van Camp, Scott Robbins.
22: Yep.
21: David, I'll just say your line. What a time to be alive.
22: Yeah, dude, this is crazy, right? There's so much popping in the news right now, and it's just some of it's funny, some of it is unbelievably dark.
21: Yeah. So I'm guessing you want to start with dark.
22: Yeah, well, you know, you always try to start with the serious stuff and then end on the lighter note, right?
21: That's
22: the basic theory of broadcasting. So, Lindsay Clancy is a woman who strangled her three young children to death a few years ago, and she was, like, hearing voices, supposedly, suffering postpartum psychosis. She's bipolar. She, at the time, tried and failed to kill herself as well. Her murder trial has been going on for the last couple of weeks. Jurors were sent home early after just, like, an hour of testimony today. The judge says, well, expect a longer day tomorrow.
21: Okay.
22: The crazy side story here, because I get the intrigue. I mean, this is a horrible thing that occurred.
21: My goodness, yes.
22: But there are women online and now showing up outside the courthouse in person who are saying that Lindsay Clancy, who strangled her three children to death, is the victim. Because, like, she was asking for help and didn't get it. And they're all like, well, I identify with that because motherhood is hard. Like, what is going on here?
21: Yeah. There are people that had postpartum. They're like, I understand. And it's one thing to have the thought of maybe you could see where someone would lose their mind. But sure. To go out and rally?
22: Yeah, to go out and say, yeah, she shouldn't go to prison or she shouldn't be punished for this or really the husband's the bad guy in this. I mean, there's one lady who filmed herself watching the trial while holding her baby. And the caption was, same, Lindsay. No, that's
21: twisted.
22: This is a very, very mentally ill woman who murdered her children. Full stop. It's a tragedy, and I'm not saying that maybe she could have been helped along the way before it got to this point. This
21: yeah,
22: is
21: because
22: not,
21: it seemed like she was sort of, you know, crying for help in yeah. different ways, and I know that the defense talked about that.
22: Yeah.
21: But still.
22: But this is not like, I don't want to say run-of-the-mill, because I know postpartum depression is a real thing, and it's something yeah. that physically and just my basic DNA, I will never experience. I can't.
21: Right. Or the amount of drugs they put her on.
22: Right. You just don't know what was yeah. going on. Right. But this is not run-of-the-mill. Motherhood is really, really, really hard. We all know motherhood is really, really, really hard.
21: Yes.
22: This is a very mentally ill woman who murdered her children. But she's like a civil rights icon in the eyes of these weirdo women online. And they showed up to cheer her on outside the courthouse today. And this is the moment her defense attorney walked on by.
21: Yes. Wow. To anyone that's laughed at me when I say it's a spiritual battle in the country, I give you Exhibit A.
22: Yeah, you think about the last couple of years.
21: Mm-hmm. Yeah.
22: I mean, you've got leftists celebrating the death of Charlie Kirk. I don't mm-hmm. know if you saw the video of some drag show.
21: I did.
22: Where they had a guy out there dressed like Charlie Kirk, and he's bleeding from the neck, and they're all yeah. having a great time.
21: Unreal.
22: That's evil, man. I don't understand how you get your kicks with that, but
18: well, the CEO shot in the back,
22: yeah,
18: in cold blood,
22: mm-hmm.
18: you know, and yet there are people who are there packing the courtroom that are in that love him for what he did.
21: Yes,
18: I mean it's crazy.
21: Yes,
18: killing people. God,
21: what do you think it is? If you had to just chalk it up to something, like we say 25 years ago, you couldn't have imagined the scenes that we're seeing now.
22: Yeah, I think a lot of it has to do with isolation, loneliness, and online culture. Nihilism online.
21: I agree with you. And the way I understand it, and you can't, you know, just blame one social media entity, but TikTok seems to be the worst as yeah. far as perpetuating things that would destroy the country from within mm-hmm. and just awful nihilistic thoughts.
22: Yeah.
21: And also targeting women.
22: Mm-hmm.
21: I'm sure you've read that sort of thing.
18: I think psychology plays into it as well.
21: Well, especially social media. They understand right. the psychology. They understand right. how to hook you.
18: Right.
21: And then it's the algorithm that just keeps feeding it.
18: The world of psychology sometimes. That would all of a sudden, we're supposed to feel terrible for these people because they have a mental illness.
21: Oh, gotcha. That's what you're saying.
18: Yeah. And to think otherwise is just bad on your part. You know, I mean, David's right about the nihilism, though. It mm-hmm. it is at a fever pitch right now.
21: Oh, yeah. It's pretty dark.
18: It is dark. And
21: well, and I mean, we're also seeing a time where socialists are rising in the country.
22: Yes.
21: People are voting for socialists. And even within voting Democrats, overwhelmingly, they support socialism to capitalism.
18: Oh, yeah.
21: I mean, and of course, if you're, you know, clear-thinking person, you would be thinking, were these people not taught about socialism around the world and what the end of that story always is?
18: No, they weren't.
21: Apparently not.
18: No, they weren't.
21: But switching to the CNN host that was getting personal with a DSA leader.
22: Yeah, I thought this was kind of remarkable. Co-chair of the Democrat Socialists of America, Ashiq Sadiq, was on CNN. The host, Boris Sanchez, drilled down on a statement his organization made last week. See, they praised Fidel Castro on what would have been his 100th birthday. 100 years of Castro.
21: Woo! Incredible leader.
22: And
21: organizer. Now, fantastic human.
22: I thought it was amazing because it was personal for Boris Sanchez, the CNN host, because his grandfather was part of Fidel's revolution. And as these things go, once the revolution was over, Boris Sanchez's grandpa got locked up.
21: Hmm. Well, yeah.
19: Fidel Castro locked my grandfather up, sentenced to 20 years for doing what you're doing now on live TV, for speaking his mind, for expressing himself freely, for trying to organize politically. So I wonder, again, how you think that lands with people who suffered under that dictatorship, who now you are trying to court as voters when your organization comes out and lauds 100 years of Castro. I don't think it would land that well with them, Ashiq.
20: We're seeing many people in the United States who are
2: who are struggling under massive inequality in the United States. That's greater than it's been in over a century.
21: You okay, Scott?
18: Yeah. Here we go again. And what is it with these guys? And their squeaky little voices. What is it with them? It's just the whole bunch of them. Yeah.
21: Okay, keep going.
2: Inequality in the United States is higher than it's been in the Gilded Age. We're now returning to something.
19: So putting out
2: that
19: a statement about Fidel Castro courts those people.
2: We want to expand democracy everywhere in the United States, in Cuba, and everywhere else. And that does not come at the barrel of a gun. It doesn't come at under the threat of economic blockade. Yeah. That only makes that limits democracy everywhere. Yeah. So if we want to improve
19: and
2: conditions
19: Fidel Castro
2: for Cubans,
19: was a beacon of democracy.
18: Yeah.
2: I wouldn't say that. I think that the revolution in Cuba led to an expansion of things like universal health care.
18: Oh, my God.
21: And then it goes back to what you said before, David. These people are dumb.
22: They are dumb. They're absolutely dumb. And part of the reason is because, again, a lot of these folks are highly educated at elite institutions, but they've never had to test their ideas in the actual public square.
21: Right.
22: I'm sure this guy sounds brilliant among his like-minded comrades.
21: Probably so.
22: And they think, wow, very well spoken. But the moment you get a pushback, boy, healthcare.
18: That's true.
21: Oh, my gosh.
18: Twig Boys of America.
22: Yes. Yes.
21: Well, I don't know if you've seen the story, or a few stories, actually, out of Los Angeles. There was a proposal, the L.A. City Council, talking about, you know, having places for the homeless to go to have sex because they need privacy just like anybody else, right?
18: You're kidding. This is a joke.
21: You think I'm joking? I'll play you audio from the city council meeting. Okay, roll it. Go for it.
4: I'd like to propose that Los Angeles consider a pilot program for free hygienic sexual relief clinics, primarily serving the homeless and unhoused. This means equality. It means private sexual relief through masturbation or where appropriate and consensual with a partner, all funded by public tax dollars and managed with professional oversight. It's about allowing the homeless to have the same comforts and privacy that we have today.
18: Professional oversight.
21: Yes. It sounds like it's skit.
22: Hygienic sexual relief clinics is what they
18: call
22: them.
18: Yeah, that's crazy. That's nuts.
22: Like, holy cow. I was not prepared to get hit upside the head with that.
21: Yes. And 84 huts are already up.
22: Maybe.
21: Yes.
18: 84 sexual relief huts?
21: Correct. That's the way I understand it. They were open Monday because that audio is from a couple weeks ago.
18: Oh, my God.
22: So the clinics are just huts?
21: But yes. As a matter of fact, the New York Post story, a village of tiny homes has sprung up on the outskirts of L.A. as the battle to house homeless people took a dystopian turn. The 84 huts, which are only 70 square feet. Well, they are like tiny little homes. Yeah,
22: well,
21: that's
22: plenty
21: like.
22: Of elbow room, I guess.
21: Oh, sure. And they had Karen Bass there for the grand unveiling. It's absolute insanity.
18: It just sounds like an Onion article.
21: I understand that.
18: It really does.
21: Yes. I totally understand what you're saying.
22: They were in a hut desert. So,
21: yes.
18: Welcome to Masturbation Mansion.
21: Well, and then they had this is a completely separate story of the public restrooms there. And people are like, someone come clean these. It's supposed to be the city that's cleaning these up, right? And it's not happening. And so they got a dude out there on the street that's saying, what are you seeing here? And you got different people going, this is like unbelievable. Somebody please come and clean these restrooms.
1: Karen Bass, somebody.
5: Hi, Karen Bass. Can you do something about these public bathrooms that are supposed to be maintained by the city?
20: And who's responsible for this bathroom?
23: The city.
20: The city.
23: The city of Los Angeles. They put this here for the people to use this.
20: What should the city be doing?
23: Coming down here looking at this and get this right, or tear this thing down and put some more work in to clean this. Look at that. How can the people use this? You know, I'm letting disease just breathing in there.
1: Disease is breathing in there.
18: Well, let's absolutely believe that, too.
1: Oh, it is.
22: Hygienic Bowel Relief Clinics is next.
1: It's insanity, man. Oh, yeah.
18: Oh, my God.
1: Oh, there's more from L.A., too. Oh. I think we're just scratching the surface.
18: Sexual relief clinic. All right.
1: It's no scratch and sniff. That's nasty.
18: Oh,
1: yeah. And the five stories we're watching today coming right up. We're Markley, Van Camp, and Robbins, and you're listening to AM 1450 and FM 99.3 KNSI.
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21: Secret powers or something. All right. The Markley, Van Camp, and Robbins Show. Jamie Markley, David Van Camp, Scott Robbins. You know what it's time for. The five stories we're watching today.
10: One, two, three, four, five.
22: Number five. In a bonkers turn of events, President Trump is apparently sitting down with his old fixer, Michael Cohen, for a podcast interview today.
21: That's unreal.
22: Cohen went scorched earth on Trump. Trump went scorched earth on him. Cohen went to prison. Trump's the president again. And, of course, Cohen was a star witness in the New York felony trial brought against Trump.
18: Well, this ought to be interesting.
22: Very much so, yes.
18: Wow, yeah.
22: It's kind of wild.
21: Do you think there's any chance Trump will win him over?
22: I think that's probably already happened, but Michael Cohen's always been a beggar. I know we got it. We're supposed to move
18: exactly
22: on this segment, but I have to share the story again.
21: It is wild.
22: It was Michael Cohen's son's bar mitzvah.
21: Yes.
22: And he had been telling everybody, that Donald Trump was going to speak. Donald Trump shows up like hours late.
21: Mm-hmm.
22: And then
21: he had other stuff going on.
22: He was a busy guy, but he made an appearance. Then he grabs the microphone on the stage and spends several minutes just roasting Michael Cohen in front of his son, his rabbi, everybody.
21: Oh, yeah. He's begging me to be here.
22: He's begging me to be here. Oh, my gosh. All right.
18: Wow.
22: Number four, the FBI seized former Representative Eric Swalwell's electronics from him at the airport, and they also went after him and his D.C. home in this investigation over sexual misconduct allegations. Number three.
21: Man, that is big.
18: Oh, yeah.
22: It is big. Yeah, they met him at the airport, and that dork was like, what do we do? What about my boarding pass? It's all online. It's all on the app now. Number three, after the murder of that 42-year-old woman in Fairfax County at the hands of an illegal alien, it is now being reported half of the suspects in Fairfax County's 8 2026 homicide cases are in the U.S. illegally.
18: Gosh.
22: This is a problem.
21: Yeah. Yes.
22: Number two, President Trump announced what he called Economic D-Day against Iran, warning that countries providing Tehran with financial support could face serious consequences. And then number one, admittedly, I am going to personal stereo the hell out of this countdown. This is my favorite story of the day. Gustavo Gordillo is the co-chair of the New York City Democratic Socialists of America. He's what I've referred to as Gay Gomez Adams.
21: Oh, yeah.
22: Got the pencil-thin mustache, all that.
21: Mm-hmm.
22: He claims that he's a union electrician. Here's the thing. The union put out a statement saying he failed his apprenticeship. They booted him because he wasn't showing up for work. And also, he didn't pay his dues. So
21: they
22: cut him off earlier this year. So if you're keeping score at home, the top socialist activist in New York City had his parents pay for his Yale degree, They also bought him a $1.5 million house in New York. He failed out of the only job he ever tried to work and didn't pay his bills.
18: You got fired from a union job.
22: Yes.
2: Okay.
18: Well, that's not every day you hear that.
22: Yes. These socialists are mostly, the leadership is mostly downwardly mobile trust fund dorks.
2: Yes. You've been saying that for a long time.
22: Those are the top five stories that we're watching today.
2: And that's just big proof of that. Do you want more from L.A.?
18: I do.
2: Okay. L.A. also, we were talking about this earlier, because they've opened up these little huts for the homeless to go either have sex or, you know, pleasure themselves. Because they deserve privacy is what this one person was saying. They've also voted to allow homeless camps to reopen around city parks. Remember, they were finally going to clean up the city parks and finally get it out of there, you know, the kids and everything else. No, the council voted to allow people to set up camps and live in parks after a proposal by DSA council member Hugo Soto Martinez.
22: Mm.
2: And the council voted 10-3 in favor of lifting anti-camping restrictions at more than a dozen parks and public spaces across Hollywood.
18: It's unbelievable.
2: Silver Lake and surrounding neighborhoods.
22: They need the votes. They need the activists to go in there and have them fill out the registration and ballots.
2: Is that what it is?
22: I think so, yeah.
2: It's unreal.
18: As long as they knock before they enter the sugar shack.
22: You don't want to do that, yeah.
2: It does. It sounds like a joke that somebody made up when they were talking about it.
4: I'd like to propose that Los Angeles consider a pilot program for free hygienic sexual relief clinics, primarily serving the homeless and unhoused. This means equality. It means private sexual relief through masturbation or, where appropriate and consensual, with a partner.
2: Where are we?
18: Oh, boy.
2: More and What's Your Story coming up.
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11: KNSI News Time is 2:30. Chance of showers late this afternoon, otherwise mostly sunny, a high near 83. Your full KNSI forecast is on the way in moments. Good afternoon, I'm Jake Judd. A Big Lake man convicted of murdering his mother in 2020 will remain in state psychiatric facilities after being found not guilty of reason by mental illness in a two-part trial. Eric Jordahl was found guilty of first-degree murder this spring for killing his mother, Rosalia Johnson. In the second phase of his bench trial, two forensic psychologists testified Jordahl was suffering from active psychosis and schizophrenia and hallucinations and religious delusions that led him to believe his mother was a non-human being he was commanded to kill. Judge Karen Schomer ruled Jordahl did not understand the nature of his actions and that they were wrong. He will remain committed to the Minnesota Security Hospital. The Justice Department is being ordered to turn over grand jury material in a church protest case, including transcripts, witness testimony, legal instructions, and multimedia evidence supporting the 38 indictments. Defendants include journalist Don Lemon and Georgia Fort, along with lawyer and activist Nikami Levy-Armstrong. The three were among a group of protesters who burst into City's church in St. Paul during a Sunday service and are accused of yelling at worshipers because the pastor reportedly worked at the Immigration and Customs Enforcement St. Paul field office. Federal Judge Laura Provozino will privately review the material as a defendant seeks dismissal of the charges. She has given the department until August 25th to comply. Delaware North is making a final offer to the union representing concession workers at Target Field. The proposal from the hospitality company would raise employee wages to $20 an hour, with tipped workers getting a $2.50 an hour increase over 3 years. The deal also includes leave of absence options, adds a Juneteenth holiday, and revises the break schedule to include a meal voucher. But Unite Here Local 17 is not satisfied with the offer, saying the package leaves out health care for workers. Employees affected included bartenders, waiters, dishwashers, and attendants. For more on these and other stories, visit knsiradio.com, which is also where you can sign up for the daily newsletter. I'm Jake Judd, KNSI News.
1: This is a Bloomberg Money Minute. Starbucks eliminated 104 jobs as part of a restructuring meant to boost growth. The coffee giant will also separately lay off around 120 workers by November 1st who declined to move from Seattle to a new office in Nashville. That's according to a filing with Washington state regulators. The company has set out to reduce $2 billion in costs over 2 years. Walmart shares down around 9% on the news its quarterly sales missed expectations, even though they rose 2.6% excluding fuel. That rate of growth is the slowest in more than 6 years and was hurt in part by pricing pressure in its pharmacy business. U.S. bonds unwound all the gains that followed Treasury Secretary Scott Bessent's plan to increase buybacks of longer-dated debt. It's a sign that investors see it as only a temporary remedy to curb borrowing costs. The 30-year yield jumped 6 basis points to 5.26% on Thursday, returning to levels seen just before Wednesday's announcements. Wall Street seeing red all day, with all three indices down at least 0.2%. Dan Schwartzman, Bloomberg Radio.
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17: Slight chance of thunderstorms this afternoon. Otherwise, mainly sunny skies. High temperatures reach up to 83. Winds out of the southwest, 8 to 15 miles per hour. Partly cloudy skies with fog in spots tonight. Slight chance of thunderstorms. Lows dip down to about 60. I'm meteorologist Paul Crombley on KNSI. Right now, it's 74 degrees.
2: 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The Markley, Van Camp, and Robbins Show. Jamie Markley, David Van Camp, Scott Robbins. All right, so your buddy Tallarico's back at it, David.
22: Yeah, my buddy. Oh, okay, yeah, sure. Well, this has to do with Carmelo Anthony.
2: I was obviously joking, but dang.
19: He really went hard there, didn't he?
2: I know where that button is now. Boom.
22: Well, this has to do with Carmelo Anthony. Carmelo Anthony is the dude who murdered Austin Metcalf at a high school track meet in suburban Dallas. He's been sentenced to 35 years in prison for, well, stabbing Metcalf in the heart and killing him.
2: Yeah,
22: and they're back in court today. They want a new trial, and so there's a hearing underway in the Collin County Courthouse, because apparently it's racist to convict a black kid for stabbing a white kid in the heart.
2: Okay.
22: Yeah, you got the new Black Panthers out there saying,
2: not
22: yes,
2: surprised.
22: they need to let him go. Carmelo should be free.
2: Why?
22: It was self-defense or something. All right.
2: Yeah. Anyone that's followed the case knows that's the biggest bunch of nonsense that's ever been said.
22: Well, James Tallarico, the Democrat running for Senate in Texas, is trying to appeal to black voters by agreeing with that, it seems, because he's got some trouble with the black vote.
2: Yes.
22: Because, his former primary opponent said that the campaign was racist. Tallarico is a white supremacist.
2: Yeah.
22: And as we established yesterday, hates handicapped kids.
19: Yeah. He does.
22: He does.
19: We did, yeah.
2: Okay.
22: He made the Democrat pilgrimage to the radio show The Breakfast Club.
2: Yes!
22: Because, of course,
2: he was on with the fraud, Charlemagne the Fraud.
22: Yeah, and he was asked about the Carmelo Anthony case.
2: Awesome.
20: Texas, we see what happened with Carmelo Anthony, and you said it was a tragedy.
23: Yeah.
20: What did you mean by that?
23: Well, I've done a lot of work in the State House on justice reform, and right now we've got a system that doesn't serve all Americans equally, and we know
2: how
23: black Texans have been have not gotten the justice they deserve in many cases. And
2: we know many cases. Mm-hmm. Can you give us two?
23: Yeah.
2: What exactly are you talking about? They don't do it.
23: Nope. You know, I'm not an expert on this particular case, but I know that there were no black members of the jury. And to me, that's the only evidence you need to really prove that this system is not working.
21: Oh, okay.
23: For black Texans.
21: Got it. Listen, man, you could save all the nonsense and just go on there.
0: I love black people. I love black people.
21: Just do that song and dance. It's pretty much the same. It's about as authentic.
22: Well, it was really weird, though, watching. He was very fidgety in that interview because he kept checking to make sure his wallet was still in his pocket. He gets nervous around black people. He is a white supremacist, after all.
18: Oh, gosh. He's twitchy anyway. He's just...
3: Well, dude, when you got to jump through hoops like that all the time and you can't be who you really are, that's got to be tough. And it's not working. Doesn't come off very
18: well. You don't want that until you're actually elected. Then you can release the "Who I Really Am" card after that.
3: Well, I would love to see he and Pete Buttigieg together, just one after another, trying to convince black voters that they're okay and that they should vote for them. Because it's hilarious, both sides. I would want to see who would actually gain the trust more. If you had to bet on one, who would it be?
22: Oh, buddy.
18: No.
22: I'd probably say Pete Buttigieg.
18: I was going to say that, too, because I think he's a little smarter. Yeah.
22: Because, I mean, as long as you kept, you know, as long as you made sure that nobody knew that he was out of the closet, I think you would have a better job.
3: Well, I think
22: job.
3: That's kind of a given now, isn't it?
22: No, I know, but I'm also just saying he doesn't read as, quote-unquote, gay as Tallarico does.
3: Got it. Yeah. Okay.
18: Boy,
3: just a fun exercise.
18: Wow, what a pairing that is.
3: No kidding.
18: Holy cow.
3: You know, a little earlier we were talking about Los Angeles and all these crazy ideas that they're implementing right now. You're having these little, tiny little homes where homeless people can go have sex or whatever because they deserve privacy. And
18: yeah.
3: 84 of these huts have gone up and they're having the homeless build their camps again in the public parks and all of that. And Michael Schellenberger was on Fox to talk about some of this because he had a book out. This was like 5 years ago. I think he might mention it in one of the clips. And I remember it at the time, him talking about how they throw all this money at the homeless problem in all these big cities, and it only makes things worse. But they were talking about the public restrooms and what a disaster they are. And this is what he had to say.
6: It's just really simple. I mean, they're being trashed by addicts, people with mental illness. They're going in there. They're using drugs together. They are having sex in there. They're extremely dangerous places. These are all just consequences of allowing large numbers of people to live on the streets in violation of anti-camping laws. California's passed 6832 legislation in 2024 that would crack down on fentanyl drug dealing. The governor has refused to fund it. I mean, this is insane. They literally will not enforce this law that we all pass. And so that's what you get. You get what you allow. If you allow addicts to take over your bathrooms, they're going to take over the bathrooms. If you create special places for them to have sex with each other, you're going to have a lot of rape. This is the reality. They know this perfectly well. This is that nobody can be surprised. This has been their policy for decades.
3: Okay, so the whole toxic empathy thing seems like they got to know by now. This doesn't work.
22: Right.
3: You can't tolerate it.
18: Aren't parks by design set up for families with recreational activities?
22: Yeah.
18: Swing sets and picnic tables and other things that you can enjoy in a park, city park.
3: Some of these people want to repurpose the swing sets for other acrobatic.
18: It's like...
3: sorts of activities,
18: like,
3: Scott.
18: I don't even understand.
3: These people deserve a space, too, to swing from things.
18: Right, exactly.
3: Okay.
18: Yeah, turn it into a KOA with swing sets.
3: There's Schellenberger, too, just talking about big cities, because this is what happens.
6: It's amazing. Yeah, it's sort of never ending. I think that it's about time we just sort of acknowledge, look, they're clearly out to destroy the cities. You can't call this unintentional. I mean, San Francisco, my book came out 5 years ago. They know exactly what they're doing. As a former public safety director of Denver told me, you get what you allow. So if you allow street prostitution, if you allow sexual assault, people living in tents, open-air drug dealing, that's what you get. So I don't think you can call this sort of an unintended consequence of compassionate policies. They're just openly wrecking their cities.
3: Yeah. And it's the story you had yesterday, David, where Karen Bass says, donate to my campaign and tax dollars will go into it.
22: Yes.
21: What was it, five times?
19: Yeah.
22: It was. Five I think times. It was like a five-time match, yeah, for small dollar donations.
21: Yes. So your tax, you may never vote for this person. You may never vote for that party, but your tax dollars is going to that person.
22: Yes.
19: Yep.
21: What a scam it all is.
22: Of course.
21: Absolute insanity, man. Crazy. All right, it's that time. We do it a couple of times a day. Go around the table. It may not be the biggest story out there, but it caught your attention. You want to bring it in.

0: Grass has a life like humans have a life. And this is all going to be right now. It's put in. If you come back in 2 weeks, 3 weeks, it's in shock. But you come back in 2 or 3 weeks. This has all been redone. It's all been topsoiled. In other words, we put topsoil, brand new earth on top. Lot of good ingredients in that earth for grass. If you're grass, you're very happy. And this grass will look so beautiful. If you remember, it had big sunken areas in here, and it was pretty bad. It was in bad shape. But this grass is the highest quality. It was given free of charge by Scotts Miracle-Gro. Scotts. And Scotts is a great company. They actually contributed to my campaign. I must be honest. You'll figure that one out. And they said to me, sir, we'd like to replace the grass at the White House with the highest quality grass and do a real job. So, Scotts, I want to thank Scotts Miracle-Gro.
1: Yes. All right. So 7 times you mentioned Scotts.
2: They had a contract.
3: He said Scotts. Dang it. If he just didn't have the S on there.
4: Scott!
3: That would be great.
2: Well, I too use Scotts Miracle-Gro, and it did wonders. A couple weeks of...
1: He holding the bag when he said
2: No, he wasn't. I'd like to see him out there with the little broadcaster just like rolling back and forth. Make sure you're doubling up on that, you know?
3: Oh, that's great, man.
2: You got to make sure you're putting some high-quality compost over that to make sure that the seed doesn't get too shocked by the sun. You know, you want it to all stay in place, not get washed away by the water. You know.
3: Yes.
1: Oh my gosh, that was great.
3: I think I'm changing my story to something else. I gotta take care of this though. But Scotty, what's your story?
1: Well, as you guys probably know, the Prince Harry and Meghan are on their way back to the UK. Apparently, they informed King Charles over the weekend that they were coming back. They said they're going to hang on to their Monticello estate and their property in Portugal. But people are throwing a flag on the Santa Barbara County one in Monticello. Records are showing, by the way, that their company, Rockbridge LLC, bought the 7.38-acre estate for $14.65 million back in June 9th of 2020. 3 days later, the company took out a $9.52 million loan from City National Bank. By the way, this is an adjustable-rate mortgage, starting at 2.49%, capable of going as high as almost 8% by 2030. No refinance on the books either. They calculated the loan runs somewhere between $40,000 and $43,000 a month on a standard 30-year term. That's north of $480,000 a year before taxes. They add all this up and what it's costing them to live there. It is remarkable the amount of money. The county tax obtained by the New York Post shows the bill climbing every year they've owned the home, from $136,000 in 2021-22 to $141,000, then $144,000, then $146,000, before landing this year at almost $150,000. Add those 5 years together, and Harry and Meghan have paid roughly $721,000 in property taxes alone since the first assessment. And this goes past what the insurance cost, what the gardeners cost, what everything else costs. So people are like, well, they can say whatever they want, but this is a financial decision. They're getting the hell out of Dodge while they have a chance.
3: Got it.
1: And they're going back to the UK on this thing. So, because everything they've touched stiffed. I mean, everything that earned income from them was a bomb.
3: Yeah.
1: His book, his stupid book that came out that nobody bought.
3: Yeah.
1: Then she had the Netflix series.
3: Yes,
1: they had a Netflix series together, the podcast. Yeah, the whole thing's a disaster. So tail tucked between their legs, they're heading back to the UK. They can sponge off Chuck for a while longer.
3: All right, for my story, David, you mentioned you're the grass daddy, and it reminded me, I'll just bring this in. I hope I'm not, you know, making anybody uncomfortable. My youngest daughter, her high school boyfriend, and they're still friends. Great kid. Well, he's not a kid now. He's a young man.
1: Right.
3: Because he's graduated from college. He was a high school pitcher. I think you probably remember me showing you clips of him. Whatever. His name's Ben.
1: Uh-huh.
3: Okay. Ben's got his first teaching job at a school in Southwest Missouri. Right? And he's going to be the first year baseball coach. And he goes to look at the field and he sees it. You talk about disaster. And he put it on Instagram like, here's the project. I'm going to try to make this into a nice baseball field. Okay? And so he starts this thing. And this was just

0: within the last week or so, where here's day one and here's how I'm going to work to do this. And, well, I think here's part of it. You can hear it.
1: A work of art. We are over a week on this project, guys, and the numbers continue to blow my mind. Here's how many followers we're at. Here's how many total views we're at. And here's how much money we've raised.
0: That is 53,000 followers, 1.9 million views, $11,000 raised.
2: All right, good for him.
0: Huh? Yeah. Because it was a... Dude, even the equipment, the flat tires on the Gator.
2: Oh, gosh.
0: I mean, the weed whacker is leaking gas and just weeds and shrub all over this field. And I'm looking at it just after a week. It actually looks like a baseball field. It's really cool.
2: That's awesome.
0: Yeah, and so
1: guys,
0: I think...
1: thank you so much for the support. I cannot emphasize this enough. Without you, none of this would be possible. I appreciate you guys watching. I appreciate the comments, and I appreciate the love and support.
0: So it's really sweet. It's Project Field Revival, and I think it's one of the guys from the grounds crew of the Mets has been now in contact with him to give him tips.
2: Wow. Well, it looks like a disaster, like you said, but I can't imagine, like, playing shortstop or something with that field.
0: Yeah, he's
2: going to one hopper take your head off. I mean,
0: I think the spring it's going to be a great baseball
2: field.
0: Good for Ben. Yeah. I thought it was really cool. All right, we got to get to Nimrod's of the News and a news update next.
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5: Very good. 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
5: All right. Nimrods in the News, we go to Iowa. That's where a 45-year-old postal worker by the name of Jill Brown's been arrested. Why? Well, she's stealing Menards rebates from people's mail and then redeeming them herself.
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5: Homeowner complained about the rebate being missing. Hey, where is it? Menards reported it's been redeemed. What? 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Guilty, and that's Nimrods in the News. 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
19: Foiling a terror plot. I'm Carmen Roberts, Fox News. The FBI arrested a New York woman they say planned to bomb the state capitol in an ISIS-inspired terror attack.
20: Prosecutors identify her as Jessica Bowie, a 35-year-old Albany resident who converted to Islam. They say she started her plot last month and was taking steps to carry out the major attack. They say she wrote and met with confidential sources saying, "I want to destroy as much of the building as possible and kill the senators while they are meeting. I want it to have an effect on the American system." On August 5th, prosecutors say that she bought items to build a bomb at Home Depot and she planned to put the bomb in a DoorDash bag so it would explode in the Capitol.
19: Fox's Eric Sean. About 300 Lindsey Clancy supporters, many of them wearing pink, gathered this morning outside the courthouse in Massachusetts where she is on trial for killing her three children. Clancy's legal team claims she was in a state of postpartum psychosis. And these supporters explained why they showed up.
21: Because it's mental health. She wasn't in her right frame of mind.
22: Lindsay was severely struggling and she was severely failed.
19: The trial resumes tomorrow. As the Iran war nears the six-month point, President Trump is threatening Iran with an economic D-Day. GOP Congressman Steve Scalise tells Fox News.
23: Their economy, their military has been decimated by President Trump's action. Their ability to get a nuclear weapon has been decimated. But now we're going to look at all those people that are doing business and feeding billions of dollars into Iran's economy and say, you got to stop doing it or it's going to affect your economy too.
19: Iran is brushing off the threat. And a 6.7 magnitude earthquake shook Peru's southern Andes mountains this afternoon. No immediate reports of damage. Last week, more than 300 people died when a major quake devastated Colombia. 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
24: 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Chance of showers late this afternoon. Otherwise, mostly sunny, a high near 83. Your full KNSI forecast is on the way in moments. Good afternoon. I'm Jake Judd. A Big Lake man already convicted of murdering his mother in 2020 has now been found not guilty by reason of mental illness in the second phase of his trial. According to the criminal complaint, police were called to Rosalia Johnson's home on July 23, 2020, after her husband Andrew Jordahl returned from work and found their son Eric in the garage covered in blood. Court documents say Eric went into his mother's room where she told him to go back to bed. He then bit her and began hitting her before retrieving a butcher knife and stabbing her repeatedly. Jordahl was charged with second-degree murder, then indicted on first-degree murder charges by a grand jury. Psychiatric examiners determined he was suffering from schizophrenia and hallucinations that led him to believe his mother was a non-human being and he was commanded to kill her. He will remain committed to a state psychiatric facility rather than face prison. All 22 graduate students in St. Cloud State University's Applied Behavior Analysis Program passed the board-certified behavior analysis exam on their first try, almost twice the national first attempt pass rate of 51%. Applied Behavior Analysis Professor Dr. Ben Witz says the program routinely outperforms doctoral programs. St. Cloud's finances grew stronger in 2025 by nearly every headline measure, but a second, less flattering report shows warning signs underneath. The city's net position rose to $561.3 million last year, up 7%, and Standard & Poor's affirmed its AA+ bond rating. But the city's annual financial trend report, a state-mandated diagnostic, flags several enterprise items such as parking, recreation, and event venues that are supposed to cover their own costs through user fees. The report warns that rising health insurance costs could squeeze the budget next year. Learn more about the report and see the proposed 2027 budget breakdown at knsiradio.com. For more on these and other stories, visit knsiradio.com, which is also where you can sign up for the daily newsletter. I'm Jake Judd, KNSI News.
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6: 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Now your local forecast from the Hanson Paving Weather Center.
25: Daytime highs approaching 83 this afternoon under mainly sunny skies with a slight chance of thunderstorms. Southwest winds 8 to 15 miles per hour. Partly cloudy skies tonight. Chance of thunderstorms. Lows level off around 60. Sunshine mixed with clouds at times. Tomorrow, highs around 82. I'm meteorologist Paul Trombley on KNSI. Currently, it's 78 degrees.
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30: Absolutely insane update here from the Carmelo Anthony hearing that's going on. Carmelo Anthony being the young man who stabbed another kid in the heart at a track meet in suburban Dallas. And he was convicted of murder. 35 years in prison was the sentence, and they are trying to get a new trial. Now, apparently, the defense and the prosecution in the original trial had come to an agreement. They referred to it as a gentleman's agreement. And that is that the defense said, hey, we got dirt on the victim, Austin Metcalf, that will paint him in a negative light. Also his brother. That may help our self-defense claim. And then the prosecution said, hey, let's have a gentleman's agreement. We won't use any extraneous information in the trial about Carmelo Anthony's past.
5: Okay.
30: And, you know, this has turned in, of course, to like this civil rights thing, bizarrely, because Carmelo Anthony is black. And, I mean, you even have James Tallarico running for Senate in Texas saying, well, it's clearly black people don't get a fair shake in the criminal justice system.
5: Those would be the race baiters.
30: Yes, right. Exactly. Just it's beyond me. Well, that gentleman's agreement is gone now because they are looking for a new trial because, you know, he was railroaded.
5: How?
30: Here's the update.
5: Okay.
30: Carmelo's from the courtroom in Collin County today. Carmelo Anthony's girlfriend, Valeria, went to the school the morning of the stabbing and told school officials she had broken up with Anthony and he was stalking her. 1 hour later, Austin was dead at the track meet. Anthony said in a text message the morning of the stabbing, quote, I'm low-key on the verge. Anthony had a history of violence and wanted to stab someone. There is a text message where he fantasizes about stabbing someone and licking the blood off of the blade.
7: Oh, boy.
30: He was ticked off because he got dumped by his girlfriend and he was looking for a fight. And he wanted to stab somebody. And apparently, he had been taken to a special program at LSU for kids who get into fights all the time. This was when he lived in Louisiana prior to moving to Texas.
5: And none of that was brought up in the trial?
30: No. because there was some potentially derogatory information about the Metcalfs that I guess, I don't know if the family didn't want it coming out or the prosecution said, hey, this may hurt our case in a murder trial, which to me is kind of ridiculous considering,
9: well, yeah.
30: I mean, that's it. That's
9: yes.
30: That's the ballgame.
7: Are you telling me that program did not work?
30: No, it did not work.
7: That he was in, that government-funded program to keep those kids from fighting at the programs where they sit down and they show them better ways to live their life and they leave and they're just on the narrow after that? That didn't work?
30: Carmelo Anthony, he was just trying to get out of the rain and he was a victim and these big white boys just came and started shoving him and he had no choice.
7: Donnie!
30: But his own girlfriend is saying, telling the school because she was afraid of him.
9: Right.
30: Telling the school, hey, he's like stalking me now because he's mad that I dumped him. And he has talked about stabbing somebody. Yeah. And then an hour after that report, wouldn't you know it, he murders somebody.
9: Wow. Man. I wonder how Legacy Media is going to treat that part of the story.
30: Will they even talk about it?
7: Yeah, I was just going to say they'll ignore it completely, I'm sure.
9: They might.
7: Yeah.
9: They might. And again, if you missed it, David had the clip of James Tallarico in Texas on Charlemagne the Fraud's Breakfast Club show.
10: Texas, we see what happened with Carmelo Anthony, and you said it was a tragedy.
11: Yeah.
10: What did you mean by that?
11: Well, I've done a lot of work in the State House on justice reform, and right now we've got a system that doesn't serve all Americans equally, and we know that black Texans have been have not gotten the justice they deserve in many cases. And you know, I'm not an expert on this particular case, but I know that there were no black members of the jury. And to me, that's the only evidence you need to really prove that this system is not working for black Texans. Mm.
9: Yeah, because when they asked the potential jurors, could you be fair with this one? They were like, nope.
30: Yeah.
9: That's why there weren't. But you didn't mention that to Charlemagne the Frog.
30: No.
9: Right. Okay. Wow. All right, be keeping an eye on that for reaction. Other news out there. This is from a New York City official. Is this about the grocery stores?
30: It sure is. The lead official for New York City's government grocery store is a shaved head lady named Waverly Neer. And she says that the city might...
9: The Robin's reaction to this stuff. If it's on video, you'd be dying laughing.
7: Again, you start with the name Waverly, and you... Got nowhere to go but down.
9: Waverly Neer challenged. Yes, go ahead.
30: She says that the city might also give money to local grocers because they're worried about being undercut by the government grocery stores. Wait a minute. I thought they were in food deserts. What are we doing here?
9: No kidding. Okay, let's hear this.
12: Yeah, I think we're, you know, as an agency, looking at a number of different complementary, you know, policies and programs, grants, incentives that can come alongside these grocery stores to support other, you know, local independent businesses that are in the neighborhoods. We're going to continue to listen and we're going to continue to engage. And I'll be, you know, alongside the operator as our partner, and like I said, making sure that we are complementary to the other businesses that are there here in the neighborhood.
13: So other locations, other grocery stores can get grants from the city under this?
12: Something on the table. We're exploring a lot of different options and opportunities. Yes. I think, you know, there's a whole host of levers that the EDC is
7: levers!
12: Within to make sure that, you know, everyone has equitable and equal access to opportunities here.
9: Access?
7: The cliches, that's a record number, I think, in a matter of three sentences.
9: Well, it could have been better. I didn't hear toolbox in there.
30: Well, that's true.
7: It's coming.
30: Well, yeah. It's no Roger Goodell, okay?
9: Oh, no.
7: Well, no.
9: That's just two words. Communities and?
30: Issues.
9: Yes. We care about the issues in the communities and the committed to
7: those
9: issues.
7: Well, she used those buzzwords, too.
9: Oh, of course she did.
7: They're all there.
9: Yes.
7: Gosh.
9: And she had the same songy delivery that has to go along with it.
7: Hey, Waverly.
9: Yeah. Okay. All right. So they're solving problems in the big cities. We got that. Of course, I'm joking. There was a mom in Seattle that tried to solve a problem. I don't know if you saw this story or not. Certainly our friends in Seattle know all about it. And that is this lady that said, okay, this is nuts. All the needles around the parks.
7: Yeah.
9: The kids can't play here. Okay, it's Andrea Suarez, And the name of the group is We Part Seattle. Like, we're going to start picking up needles and making sure that, you know, we can have our kids play around here because this is ridiculous. The city's supposed to do it. They don't do it.
14: Yeah.
9: And, well, now they're being investigated.
14: Of course. Naturally.
9: For what? Well, I'll just play you part of the clip. This is from the group as they're picking up the needles, and then you'll understand.
15: In the past 30 minutes, I've picked up more than 25 hypodermic needles, caps, syringes. We've picked up 100 pieces of foil minimally in the last 30 minutes. Some of them had drug residue still in them. Thousands of pieces of used fentanyl. This is absurd. Somebody has taken the time to report We Heart Seattle for improper handling and collection of hypodermic needles and fentanyl paraphernalia, and the state of Washington has served me paperwork. I am under investigation for improper handling of drug paraphernalia in the city of Seattle.
7: Improper handling of drug paraphernalia in the city of Seattle.
9: Yes.
7: We're trying to clean up a park.
9: Yes.
7: That the city doesn't clean up. All right, that makes sense.
9: Yes.
7: There's a specific way to handle it, I guess.
9: Yeah.
7: I'm sure they're not being, I mean, less, they're not being, you know, they're being less than dangerous or less than awkward, or what is it?
9: Well, I'll tell you what, I'll show you a picture of the bucket of needles they
7: were
9: picking.
7: Oh, my God.
9: You can paint that picture.
7: Holy cow.
9: What are you seeing?
7: A bucket of needles. It is.
9: Yes.
7: It's a bucket of needles.
9: Well, she's got gloves on.
7: Yeah, what are you supposed to do?
9: But that's all around, you know, the park. It seems like it's sanitary in the way that they're doing it.
7: We've got to wait for a syringe handling specialist to get there? What is going on?
9: Well, good paying union syringe jobs.
7: Right.
9: That's where that money should be going.
7: Syringe Local 102.
9: It's bonkers, man. Some people, they just put the needles right into trees.
7: Well, they're easier to find that way.
9: Yeah.
7: Yeah.
9: That's an unbelievable picture, isn't it?
7: Yeah.
9: It's like they're shooting up the tree.
7: Yes.
9: There's like 12 needles in that tree.
14: We got to do something about drug-addicted oak trees.
7: No kidding. They're killers.
9: So this is something else that Michael Schellenberger, who's kind of an expert when it comes to homeless issues, was on Fox last night talking about the group in Seattle.
16: Andrea Suarez, she's maybe one of the most effective homelessness advocates anywhere, and she's taking on herself. She literally cleans up homeless sites. She cleans up the needles. She embarrasses the city. The city doesn't want to clean up the open-air drug scenes. It doesn't want to clean things up. I think that's really important to understand. She's cleaning up and embarrassing them. That's why now you have, you know, I think a recall finally coming for the mayor of Seattle. I think there's a really good chance they're going to be able to get her out of office.
9: Yeah, that's one of the other stories out of there. Yeah. Looking for 70,000 signatures for a recall vote. So we'll see what happens, man. It's just sad.
14: Yeah, it is.
9: I mean, you've seen it year after year. Different stories. I mean, that was, I mean, what, this was like 7 years ago. Or we're just talking to different people around town. They're saying the whole thing with the needles, and you can just set up a camp anywhere. I can't park my car here, but they let a whole campsite go up.
14: Yeah.
7: Yeah.
14: Well, and it's the compounding tragedy is that a lot of those folks, when the first time we visited our affiliate, KVI, is like there had been a real resurgence in the city of Seattle. They were talking about, you know, a few decades ago, it was sort of like last one out, don't forget to turn out the lights.
9: Yes.
14: And then there's this big rebound flush with cash because of Microsoft and all the tech stuff that was going on.
9: Mm-hmm.
14: And then the lunatics were allowed to take control, and they're ruining the city all over again. And it seems like it's on purpose.
9: Yes. It's like every major city down the West Coast, one after another. It's like, who can kill itself the first? It's really sad. Meanwhile, the WNBA is taking advantage of their huge opportunity to grow the league because of more interest being in the league than there's ever been, but yet they continually shoot themselves in the foot.
14: Yes.
9: And with that update, David Van Camp.
14: Yes. You've got the WNBA coach, Cheryl Reeve, doesn't want to talk about dudes and girls sports anymore.
9: Oh, why?
14: Well,
9: Because I heard one of the coaches say it was about hate or something.
14: No. She's saying because there are too many people buying into it.
9: What?
17: I don't want to give them any more oxygen that they deserve. We know And I've said this before, transgender kids belong. And I think, you know, as we're seeing sort of politically in this country, they found a talking point that people are buying into. And the only thing I ask is that people educate themselves further on these issues and what we're capable of doing when we work on something together.
5: It's pretty simple.
17: And that something is not used as, you know, simply rhetoric to marginalize a community that does not deserve marginalization.
7: Implying that you're just too dumb and you need to educate yourself.
5: Yeah, that you don't understand.
7: You don't understand.
5: Dongs in girls' sports is a good thing.
7: Yeah, it's a really good thing. Well, you got a chance to prove that coming up in the draft. You do. You got, and if they don't, if they bypass these guys, then...
5: Well, there's another coach that's saying, we just need to lead with love. I'll get that for you. Oh, yeah, and the five stories we're watching today, straight in.
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5: The Markley, Van Camp, and Robbins Show. 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
4: One, two, three, four, five.
14: All right. Number five, Act Blue CEO has pleaded the fifth under congressional questioning and foreign donation investigation. Because Act Blue, which is the clearinghouse for fundraising for Democrats, boy, they were sure taking a lot of questionable donations from places outside of the U.S., huh?
5: Yeah.
14: And they're pleading the
5: fifth again.
14: Yes. Number four, the FBI seized former Representative Eric Swalwell's
5: electronics.
14: Thank you. From him at the San Francisco airport and from his D.C. home in this investigation over sexual misconduct allegations. Number three, President Trump announced what he called economic D-Day against Iran, warning that countries providing Tehran with financial support could face serious consequences. Number two, Gustavo Gordillo is the co-chair of the New York City Democratic Socialists of America. He claims that he's a union electrician, but the union put out a statement saying you failed at your apprenticeship. You didn't show up to work. And also, what about the union dues you owe us?
9: That's great.
14: Yeah, so again, this is the same guy whose parents bought him a degree from Yale and a $1.5 million house in New York. Working man's champion right there.
9: Absolutely.
14: Gay Gomez Adams strikes again. And then number one, on a much more serious note, Carmelo Anthony. This is the young man who murdered Austin Metcalf at a high school track meet in suburban Dallas. Well, they're looking for a new trial because of claims of racism, or he got railroaded or something because Carmelo Anthony is black and the victim was white. At a hearing today in Collin County, the prosecutor revealed that Carmelo's girlfriend had gone to their school the morning of the stabbing to say that Carmelo was stalking her after she broke up with him and that he was, quote, on the verge. That was an hour before the stabbing. He had a history of violence and made references to stabbing people and licking the blood off of the blade.
9: Oh, boy. It's amazing that that was not used in the original trial.
14: I know.
9: Okay.
7: Inadmissible.
9: Okay, I mentioned the WNBA coach that said we need to bring love because the other one, Cheryl Reeves, said you need to educate yourself
7: right. When
9: it comes to dogs and girls sports because you just don't get it. Especially you, Scott Robbins.
7: Where am I supposed to go educate myself at? Cheryl?
9: Mm.
7: Pamphlet? You got something for me?
9: I'm sure some woke pamphlet.
7: That pushes back on that refutes it? Okay.
9: Other coaches are just concerned with the amount of hate speech that's going on. Okay. Isn't that what happens?
7: That's what they call it.
9: You try to bring in an argument of like, here's why this doesn't make sense, hate speech.
7: Yeah. Exactly.
9: But anyway, this is the coach of the Golden State Valkyries, Natalie Nikese. Roll it.
6: And I want to ask you, there are reports of the protests outside the arena regarding trans kids or trans people participating in sports. Cheryl talked about it. Do you have any comment on that?
8: I would say just my comment would be, you know, as I've spoken before, like, there's, I mean, just in the world and just in sports right now, there's too much hate that's going on, too much hate speech. I would, you know, highly suggest people continue to lead with love. I love to lead with love. I don't think the word love has been expressed enough. For me, I want to continue to share that and also just continue to support, because I know when we, our love on each other, like, we bring the best out of each other. And so that's what I want to continue to stand on.
5: Yeah, lead with love.
7: It's the definition of love, though, is everything we agree with. And the definition of hate is something that you disagree with us on.
9: Yes, that's correct.
7: That doesn't make any sense, of course.
9: No, loving would be telling someone the truth.
7: Right, exactly.
9: And protecting women.
7: At the same time.
9: In their space.
7: Wouldn't that be loving?
9: I would think
7: trying
9: so.
7: Trying to protect women?
9: Than having everyone else play pretend to someone's delusion?
7: It's just...
9: Yes. Yes, upside of course. Nonsense. Other things going on. Hunter Biden does not feel bad for the Dem establishment. And what's your story all coming up? We're Markley, Van Camp, and Robbins, and you're listening to AM 1450 and FM 99.3 KNSI.
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11: 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Chance of showers late this afternoon. Otherwise, mostly sunny. A high near 83. Your full KNSI forecast is on the way in moments. Good afternoon. I'm Jake Judd. Minnesota governor candidate Mike Lindell says he will pay for a Republican primary recount. Lisa Damoth defeated Lindell by more than 45,000 votes. Lindell must submit an official request and cover the estimated $825,000 cost by Monday. The Secretary of State's office says it has not received a request. Lindell alleges unverified electronic reporting irregularities and wants every ballot counted by hand. Bloomington officials say they have reached a settlement with a man who was wrongfully arrested in 2021. Kelsey Perryman claims his rights were violated when a law enforcement official mistook him for a man accused of a violent felony. Facial recognition investigative imaging match sent by the Hennepin County Crime Lab to the Bloomington Police Department was treated as an arrest warrant, not a keeping our police safe or cops alert. Perryman spent 5 days in jail and 30 days on home monitoring. Charges against Perryman were eventually dropped after 52 days. Bloomington will pay the plaintiff monetary damages and has agreed to change its training and adopt a procedure banning officers from using cops alerts as an arrest warrant. St. Cloud State University's Applied Behavior Analysis Program went 22 for 22 on the National Certification Exam. Every graduate student passed the Board of Certified Behavior Analysis test on the first attempt, compared to a national first attempt pass rate of 51%. Professor Dr. Ben Witz says the program regularly beats doctoral programs on certification results. Garage sale shoppers in Sauk Rapids can support Alzheimer's research and care this Friday. Ridgeview Place Senior Living hosts a sale from 8 a.m. to 4 p.m. with proceeds going to St. Cloud's 2026 Walk to End Alzheimer's. That walk is set for Saturday, October 3rd at the Lake George Municipal Complex. Learn more at knsiradio.com. For more on these and other stories, visit knsiradio.com. which is also where you can sign up for the daily newsletter. I'm Jake Judd, KNSI News.
12: This is a Bloomberg Money Minute. Sizable losses today on Wall Street. At the close, the Dow was down 704 points. That's a 1.3% decline. The Nasdaq down 264, a 1% drop, and the S&P lost 67. One reason? A rally in bonds fizzled out after the Treasury's plan to buy billions more in long-term bonds was seen as just a short-term fix. Another reason, new threats by President Trump against Iran. That sent oil prices higher to around $88 a barrel, and that's renewing worries about rising inflation. Also, America's biggest retailer, Walmart, saw shares tumble more than 9% today after sales growth slowed last quarter by the most in 6 years. Its customers are pulling back on their spending.
13: And Anthropic now gearing up to begin selling stock to the public for the first time. The maker of the Claude chatbot expects to meet or possibly beat the size of SpaceX's record-setting $86 billion initial public stock offering in June. Tom Busby, Bloomberg Radio.
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18: 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Now your local forecast from the Hanson Paving Weather Center.
19: Daytime highs approaching 83 this afternoon under mainly sunny skies with a slight chance of thunderstorms. Southwest winds 8 to 15 miles per hour. Partly cloudy skies tonight. Chance of thunderstorms. Lows level off around 60. Sunshine mixed with clouds at times tomorrow. Highs around 82. I'm meteorologist Paul Trombley on KNSI. Currently, it's 78 degrees.
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9: The Barkley, Van Camp and Robbins Show. Jamie Barkley, David Van Camp, Scott Robbins. Okay. There's much to get to. I'm kind of scattered at the moment because I had to ask AI how I could educate myself to know that biological men playing in women's sports is a good thing.
7: Good thing. Because I was told, we were told, we had to educate ourselves by some WNBA coach of the, what is the Larynx?
14: The Larynx?
7: What is the Valkyries or the Lynx or what?
14: The Lynx, yeah.
7: Okay.
9: The Valkyries coach is the one that said, I need more love.
7: Yes. Okay.
9: It was Cheryl Reeve that said the other, right? Isn't she the Lynx coach?
14: I think so, yeah.
7: Okay.
14: I can't remember.
7: Who knows?
9: But her whole thing...
7: I hate the educate yourself stuff,
9: talking
7: though.
9: About dogs it. And girls sports, yes. And she said...
20: I don't want to give them any more oxygen that they deserve. We know, I've said this before, transgender kids belong. And I think, you know, as we're seeing sort of politically... in this country, they found a talking point that people are buying into. And the only thing I ask is that people educate themselves further.
7: Yeah. Okay.
9: I think that's what we were talking about, though. It was trans kids. Or we were talking about women allowing biological men to play in their sport.
7: Yes.
9: Right? And so, Scott, if you wanted to know.
7: Yeah, I do want to know how I can educate myself. Please help me.
9: You go to gender identity advocacy organizations or certain academic gender studies programs.
7: Oh boy.
9: Progressive media outlets, things like that. The Human Rights Campaign, GLAAD, Athlete Alley, they publish position papers and toolkits arguing that transgender women, which would be biological dudes, should compete in women's categories after hormone therapy. And there's all sorts of different things that they can educate you on. However, something that the AI told me that I didn't even ask for was that countervailing evidence that is routinely omitted or minimized in the above sources. Boy, I didn't ask for that.
7: No.
9: But it says, large consistent data from exercise physiology, sports science, and performance records show that male puberty produces durable advantages in strength, speed, power, aerobic capacity, bone density, and skeletal leverage that are only partially reversed by testosterone suppression.
14: Science is going to have to educate itself.
9: Exactly.
7: Exactly. And then they're going to have to always educate Coach Weirdo there. Yes.
9: Male advantage in most sports is 10 to 50% depending on the event, even after years of cross-sex hormones. Retained advantages commonly remain like 20%.
7: What are we arguing about here? Seriously, what are we arguing about?
5: Well, I'm just saying, wanted to know how to educate yourself, and I was trying to give you an answer.
7: Well, that's my part of the education process.
5: But this AI has given me all this science and facts that I didn't ask for.
9: So there you go. Anyway, and then it goes on for a long time to say,
7: it's madness. It's madness.
9: It is 100% madness.
7: Yes.
9: Okay. The Democratic Socialists have taken over the Democratic Party, at least in part. I think people would have to admit that.
5: Mm-hmm.
9: And there are some people that don't feel sorry for these establishment Democrats at all. And one of those people would be Hunter Biden.
5: Hmm.
9: He's doing a lot of podcasts. He's doing a lot of talking. And whenever he does and he starts swearing, I'm usually there for it because it's funny to me at least. And here we go.
0: People expect me to say, well, you know, I'd like to say that, you know, those people really had their heart in the right. That pissed me off. Still pisses me off. I'm angry. I'm angry for my dad. They know better. They know better. And, I mean, a lot of them know better. You know, the David Axelrods and Rahm Emanuels and the guys that, you know, have fed off of the fiction that they're responsible for the Obama presidency.
5: Dude, he's got it out for those guys.
9: Oh, yeah.
5: It just kills me every time. I'm always there for it.
7: And he's not big fans.
5: No. Do you think those guys hosed his dad?
14: Well, I don't know about those guys in particular, but I don't blame Hunter for being bitter about a lot of those guys because, you know, they went along with the charade until it was obvious they couldn't do it anymore.
9: There is that.
14: And they threw him under the bus. I mean, they should have done it earlier.
9: Yes.
14: But remember, you know, before the midterms in 2022, there was this rumbling that there was going to be some big piece about Joe Biden's senility coming out. And it was really only going to be authorized if the Democrats just face planted completely, just got wiped out in the midterms. Mm-hmm. And it wasn't as bad as it could have been. Not as bad as a lot of people were expecting it to be for the Democrat Party. So then they found themselves in a conundrum. What do we do about Joe now? Well, I guess.
5: And the sources at the time were saying they thought maybe he'd turn it over to Kamala, but he saw her and what a disaster she was.
14: Yeah.
5: Plus, I think he wanted the juice. And there was also, well, Dr. Jill didn't want to give up the juice either.
14: Yeah.
7: No, she was really big into it, though.
5: Oh, yeah.
7: I think she had more to do with it than he did.
5: I don't know if we could ever set up an interview with Hunter Biden. I just want to do it to ask him about George Clooney. Because, man, when he starts going off on Clooney.
0: Him and everybody around him.
5: It's just the best. Anyway, I know we got to move on to other things. Well, speaking of the Democratic Socialists, this woman in Florida, Angie Nixon, she's a nut.
14: Oh, yeah.
7: Oh, yeah.
5: No doubt about that.
7: Huge nut.
5: A few clips that I can play from her. One is, we need Haitians to stay. Very important. Especially in Florida.
21: The Haitian community here in our state contribute over $2.6 billion to our economy. And not only that, it's not only just about their labor. It's actually about the culture that they bring here. They are amazing people. And so there needs to be a clear pathway to citizenship, especially if their country is still so unstable.
7: How do you know they bring $2.6 billion into the economy? Yeah. How do you know that? You just throw a number out there. That makes me nuts. You're right. Based on what? Tax records? They're not paying. They're not. I don't get it.
5: You're killing me.
7: Do you understand that though?
5: Yeah.
7: They just throw these numbers at you, and you go, "Well, $2.6 billion. Wow.
5: Yes.
7: Based on what? Your hunch?
5: Yes.
7: You're thinking somebody told you that? I don't know.
5: It's also her hunch that ICE is going to shoot black people.
7: What? Oh, is it?
5: Yes.
7: I missed that part.
5: Yeah. Watch out. She said that.
21: They are going to racially profile us.
5: Yeah, she was. This was an interview with some dude from the NAACP.
7: Okay.
5: And instead of like saying, hey, you've gone too far there, I don't think this is going to happen. He doesn't say that. He just gives a at some point. Yeah.
21: And they are going to escalate things and they are going to shoot and kill us. And they are going to get away with it unless we send people like me to Washington, D.C., who are going to scrutinize and.
5: Mm-hmm.
21: Launch investigations to go after bad actors, to arrest them and to put them in jail and to call for an end and an abolishment of ICE.
5: I mean, I've heard of scare tactics before, yeah. But they're going to shoot and kill us if you don't send people like me to D.C.
7: It's flagrant disregard for the truth.
14: It's
7: just flagrant.
14: They need to put up billboards. It's like just a picture of like a uniformed law enforcement official like pointing a gun at somebody's head, and it's vote for me or you get it.
5: Exactly. I had to do a double take. I had to go back.

0: And what a time to be alive.
1: I'm loopy.
0: All right. It's that time. We do it a couple of times a day. Go around the table. It may not be the biggest story out there, but it caught your attention. David, what's your story here?
2: This is wild. Back in June, a military jet crashed during a training mission near Rimrock Lake in Washington State. The pilot, Marine Major Jackson Simon, survived after ejecting from his plane. Okay. Now, a Yakima County Sheriff's deputy's body cam footage has been released as the deputy is looking for him and finds him walking down the road. The guy's got a big gash on his face because he had hit some trees while he was landing.
0: Man.
2: And the body cam footage is, one, it's remarkable how calm this guy seems to be in such a situation. And then at one point, you're going to hear this older guy who was a witness come in and just Captain Obvious him, and it's hilarious.
0: All right, roll it.
3: Hey, sir. How are you?
4: Good. Are you the only pilot?
3: I am, sir.
4: Okay.
3: I'm okay.
4: Okay, let me just, let me see. Parachute lasher racing?
3: Yeah, it looks like I went through some trees and went out. Do you have cell service with
4: Nullify? Yeah.
3: Do you know if I make a call, sir?
4: Yeah, absolutely. I heard you guys.
3: Yep, we were doing circles over the lake, doing in some low-level training.
4: Okay.
3: And then I tucked in, and I'm not sure exactly. Honestly, I'm a little...
4: Nope, you're fine.
3: Well, but I tucked in.
5: You hit the tree bad, bud.
3: I went through the trees.
5: Jeez.
3: And I'm looking up, so like I'm here, I'm flying level with the ridgeline.
5: Got you shaking.
3: Yeah. I have some adrenaline going up.
4: No, here. No, you're good.
5: Damn, bud.
3: I ejected.
5: You got to fly higher.
3: You need to go higher. That's great.
5: Yes, sir.
3: Yeah. I'm sorry. Thank you for making a few calls.
4: Yeah, do you need it for...
3: I need to make one more call if that's all right.
4: Yeah, absolutely.
3: Hey, Kemp Stone, it's Major Simon. Hey, buddy, I just crashed. I need you to do some stuff for me.
2: I look, the old timer's just like, you got to fly higher. Your hands are shaking.
0: Well, thanks for that.
6: Now, what's wrong with you?
0: Yeah. Would it have been mean at that point to say, yeah, I know I hit the trees. I just experienced it. Well, you need to fly higher. I get it. Yeah, I'm not going to you for flying instruction. This is not helpful at this time.
2: Your hands are shaking, son. Well, yeah, because I just ejected after I crashed an airplane.
6: I have a seat over there, right, brother?
0: Got this. All right, Scotty, what do you got for your story?
6: Pretty much a given that California Governor Gavin Newsom will be running for the White House in 2028. The bench, by the way, woefully thin. I mean, when you get excited about AOC, holy cow.
0: Yeah.
6: Anyway, so Gavin's making some of the rounds, and he's been asked some questions about himself and about gubernatorial, about his presidential runs. And one of the reporters was from Detroit, was asking him a question, and this is one of those you put it on the tee and you just hit it out of the park, right? The reporter said, would you be a good president? Gavin's response was, I don't know. Reporter said, do you think you would? Newsom replied, I have no idea. Boy, there's a stellar sales pitch for you right there, huh?
0: That's it.
6: No idea. I don't know.
0: Wow.
6: Would you be a good president? I don't know.
0: Oh, my gosh. What is that? Crazy. That's trying to be, like, just an honest guy of the people?
6: Dude, that's the worst answer you could possibly give.
0: Yeah, it's not good.
6: I mean, it may be honest, but man, that's really about all you need to know, isn't it? You got a guy out there like this?
0: All right, for my story, I got this. It's back to school time.
6: Sure is.
0: Mom's dropping the kid off. And this was on Instagram. She just put it out there. So it is a woke area where she lives. Mm-hmm. So this is the way you got to drop off your kids now. Roll it.
7: Bye, sweetie. Remember, there are only two sexes. Boys can't become girls, and girls can't become boys. Safe adults don't ask you to keep secrets. No adult should ask you for your preferred name or pronouns or who you're attracted to. If a teacher has a rainbow safe space sticker on their window or wall, they're actually not safe. No flags belong in the classroom except the state and American flag. Socialism still doesn't work. Celebrating Thanksgiving is not offensive. You don't have to apologize for being white or for loving Jesus. Borders make our country safer, so do police and prisons. Competitive sports are actually about exclusion, not inclusion. The government does not love you more than your parents do. And if anyone makes you feel unsafe, make sure you leave the classroom and call mom. Okay, have a great first day at school.
1: Okay, see ya.
8: And that's what you have to do now. Things you didn't have to do in the past.
6: There's a checklist right there.
8: Yeah.
6: Wow.
8: Just know all those things, kid.
6: What happened to Stranger Danger? Isn't that
8: No kidding.

0: so yesterday, isn't it?
1: No doubt, man. Okay. Got my pick here. Which one are we going to go with? Nimrod's in the news and a news update straight ahead.
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23: This is absolutely insane. 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
1: All right. Nimrod's the News. Well, we go to a flight from London where this woman is riding, and this was in the Metro UK. People have lied to you for years. The Mile High Club is not what it seems. It's awkward and disgusting. Her and her husband, they were on a way for an anniversary trip on the way back, and they're like, hey, this could be kind of fun. She details it, the nastiness of this bathroom and the smell of waste. They decided, she said she had to swear off sex for a week afterwards. It was so bad. Head butted her partner, too, and that's Nimrod's in the news.
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8: Foiling a terror plot in New York. I'm Carmen Roberts, Fox News. The FBI arrests a New York woman on charges of planning to bomb the state capitol in Albany in an ISIS-inspired attack.
9: U.S. Attorney John Sarcone said Bowie is charged with providing material support to ISIS.
10: This defendant was radicalized online and spread messages of hate and violence.
9: FBI special agent in charge in Albany, Craig Tremoroli, quoted Bowie's intent to take down the building
11: and kill the senators while they are meeting.
9: New York Governor Kathy Hochul posted her gratitude on X for the arrest and said at this time there is no other immediate threat in Albany. Gernal Scott, Fox News.
8: Fox News has learned that federal agents seized electronic devices from former California Congressman Eric Swalwell at a San Francisco airport and searched his Washington, D.C. home.
12: Sources tell Fox this is part of the ongoing federal probe, possibly in relation to sexual misconduct allegations. Swalwell was cooperative during the airport encounter on Saturday and was not detained or arrested. The FBI is not commenting on this matter. Swalwell faces multiple allegations of sexual assault from several women.
8: Fox's Matt Finn reporting Swalwell denies the allegations. Secretary of the Treasury Scott Bessent is trying to calm the public and the markets as the national debt hits a record $40 trillion.
13: We have to grow our way out of this.
8: And that tariff income will help.
13: With the Section 301 tariffs, I am confident that we will be back to the same level, if not higher, of tariff income for last year.
8: That didn't stop the sell-off on Wall Street, though. The Dow lost 704 points, or more than 1%. The Nasdaq slid 264 points. 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
28: 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Chance of showers late this afternoon. Otherwise, mostly sunny with a high of 83. Your full KNSI forecast is coming up in moments. Good afternoon, I'm Jake Judd. A federal judge has scheduled a hearing on Minnesota's request to extradite an Immigration and Customs Enforcement agent currently in custody in South Texas. Christian Castro was taken into custody in Cameron County in May after being indicted on multiple charges tied to a January 14th shooting in Minneapolis. Minnesota recently sued Texas Governor Greg Abbott, demanding extradition and restraining orders to keep Castro in jail. Brownsville U.S. District Court Judge Fernando Rodriguez has set an in-person hearing for next Tuesday. Castro shot Julio Sosa Cialis, claiming self-defense. Castro claimed self-defense, saying he was being attacked, but investigators determined that never happened and that he shot into an occupied home, hitting Sosa Cialis in the leg before the bullet lodged in the wall of a child's bedroom. Nearly all of Minnesota is dealing with drought, and central Minnesota is in the thick of it. The latest U.S. Drought Monitor report shows Stearns, Benton, and Sherburne counties sitting in severe drought, part of a band that stretches from the North Dakota border across the middle of the state. Statewide, about three-quarters of Minnesota is in at least moderate drought, and roughly 12% is drought-free. Forecasters with the Climate Prediction Center say the dry conditions are likely to stick around into October. Parents are getting all the school supplies, but students may not be getting all the sleep they need as they head back to school. Pediatrician Dr. Anuja Abandiopadi acknowledges the change to a school schedule is a challenge.
34: It is a huge problem, right? Coming off summer, our bodies, it's almost like going from a jet lag. What we do know is that a well-rested brain is a brain that's ready to learn.
28: To kids, get back on track for back-to-school bedtime. 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For more tips, go to knsiradio.com. 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I'm Jake Judd, KNSI News.
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14: When you need to know, your weather is on KNSI. Now your local forecast from the Hanson Paving Weather Center.
15: Chance of thunderstorms tonight, otherwise partly cloudy skies. Lows level off around 60. Southwesterly winds around 5 miles per hour. A blend of clouds and sun again tomorrow. High temperatures reach up to 82. Mainly clear skies tomorrow night. Lows level off around 59. I'm staff meteorologist Paul Frombly on KNSI. Right now, it's 79 degrees.
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1: The Markley, Van Camp, and Robbins Show. Jamie Markley, David Van Camp, Scott Robbins. Okay, I guess if you're not doing well with the black vote, you go out and say, you know, I've read MLK and Malcolm X.
23: Yes, that's exactly what happened with Michigan Senate Democrat nominee Abdul El-Sayed. See, he knows that, you know, a lot of black people really don't like Islamists.
1: Yep.
23: And they don't like communists. Nope. He happens to be both.
1: Mm-hmm.
20: So that's a problem.
23: He had to go out there, and he's doing the best, doing his best.
1: Okay.
23: To try to figure this out.
1: All right, buddy. Let's hear it.
21: You got to read Dr. Martin Luther King. You know, you got to read the stuff that he actually wrote.
22: Yeah.
21: Malcolm X.
22: Yeah.
21: I learned what it meant to be a person of color reading black folk and the civil rights struggle. And I understand that my responsibility is about trying to address racial inequity.
1: Well, I guess that's a decent enough effort.
23: I love black people.
1: It is. It's just on and on and on. It's the same thing. It's Jerry Maguire never ends.
23: Mm-hmm.
1: Some people are more convincing than others.
23: Yes.
1: I don't know that that's going to play much in Michigan.
23: I don't know, man. Well, I mean, when you had his primary opponent, that weird lady, running up the score against him, was it Rashida Tlaib's district?
1: I believe so.
23: Like, that's a that's a big old warning sign.
1: Yes. And I mean, if you're going to try to convince people about reading Malcolm X, you should go to LeBron.
23: Oh, of course. Well, naturally.
20: Well, yeah.
1: Because we all remember when he started reading Malcolm X. He wanted to make sure to bring it with him in press conferences.
20: So he could be seen with it.
1: And then asked about it. Mm-hmm. And it was very eloquent what he said about it at the time.
24: He's a very, very smart man. Very, very, very smart man. And basically, him understanding the how powerful the Negro can be. He used that word a lot. How powerful we are. Just a very powerful-minded gentleman. And it's unbelievable to kind of read something that's coming directly from him.
1: It's unbelievable.
24: Just hate. Wish I had an opportunity to meet him. Obviously, we know what the situation that happened to Mom. Not only him, but Dr. Martin Luther King, some of the greats that's ever walked this face of the earth, not only just here in America, but in the face of the earth. So.
1: Yes. It's unbelievable that this book's been available to him his entire life and never, I guess, realized it.
20: Well,
1: that you could read the actual words that he wrote.
20: He was busy reading other things at the time, and he got caught up now.
23: Well, I do like that there was not a crease in the spine of that paper book. Or paperback.
1: No.
20: Yeah. No.
1: No.
20: Brand new copy, David.
1: Yeah. But the one thing that, at least my takeaway, that I wouldn't have known before, smart man. Not just a smart man. Very, very, very, very, very smart man.
23: Oh, yes.
1: Was it five or four?
20: Very, very, very, very. I think four.
23: I thought three.
20: Oh, okay.
1: Well, fact check. Here we go. No, we got to go back to the smart man part.
24: Very smart man.
1: That's for
24: very, very, very smart man.
1: Yeah, three. The second time.
20: Good catch, David.
1: Yeah. Yes. And I guess if you're going to get technical and count to the first one, you could say four, but I'm saying that it's three. Probably right there. Okay. So there you go.
20: You stopped it. Once you get past three, you lose the punch.
1: I think
20: four doesn't, you know, by then it's.
1: If you're going to go four, you got to go five. It's always got to be odd numbers.
20: Yeah.
1: Yeah.
20: You got to
1: hit
20: it harder.
1: Very, very,
20: very.
1: And then you'd have it. Okay. All right.
20: LeBron.
1: Well, there are some Democratic socialists that are trying to take their talents to South Beach. I don't know how well that's going to go.
23: Oh, yeah?
1: We'll see. But, you know, a lot of Democrats, they do this dance where, it's a big tent party. Welcome to all people. Well, David Jolly, you know, he is the gubernatorial candidate for the Democrats in Florida.
20: Yes.
1: I don't think he's saying big tent here.
3: Look, I reject the DSA. I reject socialism. I'm a capitalist, and I think capitalism provides the greatest amount of economic mobility. I reject socialism. I'm a capitalist. We'll see how Florida's voters sort that out in November.
1: Yeah, I know who the people voting are.
23: You.
1: Yes, exactly. I know who's voting in this election. They don't want this crap.
23: Oh, no. No, no, no.
1: And he's not the only one there. It's Moskowitz, too. Because they ran somebody against him.
23: Yeah, for him, too. It's because he's Jewish, too. He's, like, absolutely rejecting the DSA.
1: Oh, yeah. And he's reminding people there's Jewish voters.
5: 25% of this district is Jewish. 20% of this district is Hispanic. People have escaped socialism. And when they hear folks from the DSA go on television and talk about, you know, how they want to abolish the Senate, they want to get rid of prisons, and you know, they no borders. You know, most Americans hear that stuff and they say, what is going on?
1: Yeah.
20: True.
1: That is true.
23: That's like the bare minimum of common ground I think we can find with some of our Democrat brothers and sisters. Some of them.
1: Some of them.
23: Communism's bad, right? Can we at least, can reasonable people agree that communism usually, really, actually never works?
20: Well, David, it's never been
1: tried
20: the right way. It's never been done right. But they figured it out. They've got the key to it.
1: Mm-hmm. Yes.
20: They know how it's supposed to work.
23: They can't even run a grocery store.
20: No.
1: No.
23: Actually, that's not even fair. Grocery stores are incredibly difficult to run. I'll fact-check myself on that one.
1: But they also, you've got people saying, well, you do the government run, and it would be way better.
23: Yeah.
20: Mm-hmm.
1: And we saw what happened in Kansas City. It was a disaster.
20: Mm-hmm. Well, but you don't care when you make a profit or not. Yeah, I suppose, you know.
1: Yeah, that.
20: I mean, it is better to run one of those. Yeah, you got no pressure.
1: Hurts quite a bit.
20: Yeah.
1: Crazy story out of Philly. Maybe you've seen it. You got this guy dressed up with a Chucky mask. This is terrorizing people. Chasing women.
20: Like up the street or something?
1: Yes.
20: Oh, my gosh.
1: Oh, yeah.
20: Get decked is what's going to happen.
1: Well, I saw the video of it, and then Daily Wire News had it this morning talking about
6: it. The incident occurred near Philadelphia City Hall when a black male suspect wearing a Chucky Halloween mask approached several individuals while filming himself. In one encounter, he accosted a female jogger saying, quote, "Are you ready to die?" The woman then ran away, calling for help. During the encounter, the suspect kept one arm concealed behind his back, according to police. No weapon appears in the surveillance video, but police say the suspect is wanted on charges including possession of an instrument of crime, terroristic threats, harassment, assault, reckless endangerment, and intimidation. Aside from a minor injury to her leg while making her escape, the jogger made it out unharmed.
1: Wow. I think they catch this person. That's public gaining.
20: Well, I'm surprised he hasn't been beat by an accompanied male or something, or a male nearby.
1: Well, I also heard a report that a woman sort of fought back.
20: Good.
1: A woman named Jamaica. And she talked to news about it. This is what she had to say.
7: So I started to wave at her across from the intersection and say, hey, there's someone behind you. So I figured that if anything was going to happen, I wanted to see it with my own two eyes. He just seemed so disoriented about what his goals actually were. Like, I had bags. He wasn't reaching for those. It didn't seem like he had a clear goal to, like, actually get in La Colombe to do anything. So I was like, okay, well, let's see if you can fight. And he couldn't.
1: Wow.
23: Hmm. Well,
1: very interesting.
23: They say that they have identified the guy. He is Zymire Hughes, and they know, they're very familiar with him in Philadelphia, apparently.
1: You mean this isn't the first crime ever?
23: No, it's not. They think he may have fled Pennsylvania. He has ties to California and Nevada. So U.S. Marshal Services are now involved. Uh-oh. That's not... Wow.
20: Went to Pennsylvania to run for Congress.
1: Well, I mean... Is this going to be another case where he's just out in another day or two?
23: Well, if the Marshals Service is involved, no.
1: Probably good. Because I'm sure people around that town are like, good, this guy needs to go away. Because the DA there is a disaster.
23: Larry Krasner? Oh, yeah.
1: Yes.
20: Oh, gosh, yes.
1: Just the worst.
20: Well, I was thinking they were doing it for clicks.
23: That's like, what they said.
20: Like that goofing on people. On the, you
23: filming
20: know.
23: It for his own purposes. I don't know what the own purposes would be, though.
1: Yeah.
23: It could be for online clicks. It could also be he's a sick individual who gets his jollies watching scared women run away. I don't know.
1: Public caning.
23: Yes.
20: I've seen these guys online where there are people are at a hardware store or something and they're looking.
23: Yeah.
20: They come behind him, kind of flip him in the back at the neck.
1: Right.
20: And looking around, trying to, and the guy turns immediately, so you think it's just somebody across, right?
1: Right.
20: But it's like, you know, we want to, that's a good way to get your ass kicked, if you know?
23: Yeah.
20: I mean.
1: Oh, yeah.
20: Yeah.
1: No doubt about it. Did you see this thing kind of made the rounds? Concert promoter posting a video online asking Gen Xers, help me out there. What's it going to take to get you guys going out to concerts again?
20: Lower prices.
23: Yeah, no kidding.
1: That's the first thing you would say.
20: I would, yeah.
1: Yeah. And I understand, for a band to be on the road, it's crazy expensive to do that.
20: Of course it is, yeah.
1: So that means ticket price, but not to the extent that it's gone.
20: It's crazy.
1: Over the last few decades.
20: Less than 100's a bargain.
1: Yes.
23: Dude, I looked just on a whim for Ella Langley tickets, and it was like the cheapest I could find was like $600 per.
1: Yes.
23: It's like, okay, no. And I understand she's huge, and that's not, you know, typical of every concert, but man.
1: Yeah.
20: I don't know what my daughter paid for the Foo Fighter tickets we went when we saw them, but I bet it was a lot.
1: Probably.
20: Yeah.
1: Especially if they're good seats.
20: They were decent, yeah.
1: Comedian Dan Regan gave some answers for the Gen Xers out there. He said bring back physical tickets.
20: Yes.
1: Cell phone tickets equal anxiety. That doesn't bother me.
20: I get anxious with those damn things.
1: So that'd be bring boomers back.
20: Maybe. Well, it would help me because I like the hard ticket in my hand.
1: Okay.
20: Rather than trying to find it on my phone, I've had it for 6 months.
1: So more chairs. Chairs are awesome.
20: Well, chairs are awesome unless you get the jackasses that stand the whole show.
1: Okay, this is actually funny. Purchase of your ticket should come with complimentary readers and some ibuprofen.
20: I would say a drink ticket, too.
1: Cleaner restrooms. Man.
20: Well, okay.
1: It's part of the experience, isn't it?
20: Yeah.
1: Fine the band $1,000 for every minute late they're taking the stage.
23: There you go.
20: Man.
23: Yes, I like that.
20: I like that, too.
1: Man, if they would have had that back in the day... For a couple of GNR shows I was at, oh, man, I'd have made a lot of money.
20: Stevie Wonder, I would have walked out with a couple of grand.
1: Really?
20: God, the guy was like 2 hours late.
1: Well, that'd be more, if it's $1,000 every minute.
20: Oh, for $1,000 a minute, yeah.
1: $120,000.
20: But geez, man, that's ridiculous.
1: Yeah. He also said lock up all cell phones. So none are allowed.
20: Yeah, you're not going to be able to do that.
1: You're not going to be able to do that now.
20: Most of the stuff you're not going to be able to do.
1: But there are some artists that are like, just leave the cell phone. Stop it.
20: Oh, I know. They don't like it. I understand. Yeah.
1: Yeah. But sometimes it is kind of cool to see just the experience. But I think, yes, it's the prices more than anything.
20: Yeah.
1: It's just kind of crazy.
20: Ridiculous.
1: It's a lot of Gen Xers remember paying.
20: Yeah. Oh, yeah.
1: $15, $10 for a great show.
23: You should start the shows at 5 p.m.
1: Yes! It's going to be nap time. Yeah. All right, five stories we're watching today in a news update next.
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23: All right, number five, Act Blue. This is the fundraising clearinghouse for the Democrat Party. The CEO is testifying in a closed-door session with members of Congress and has pleaded the fifth.
1: Really?
23: Yeah. This is over foreign donations that Act Blue was facilitating and passing along. Number four, the FBI seized former Representative Eric Swalwell's electronics from him at San Francisco Airport and from his D.C. home as they investigate sexual assault allegations against him. Number three, Jason Arde. This is the con artist at Cambridge who was exposed as a fraud and then took his own life. Activists are saying this was a lynching. There was a change.org petition that said that you can only run so many negative stories about somebody in a day. They said the media coverage got him killed. What the hell?
1: That is insane to say that.
23: Well, yes. Now an American academic who first raised concerns has been suspended by the Belgian university he works for. Nathan Koffness is under investigation for discrimination.
1: Because if you notice someone is being a total fraud, you just can't say it.
23: Yes, apparently.
1: That's because it's not loving enough.
23: Right. Yes, I guess. I don't know. Number bonkers. Two, a 35-year-old Albany woman who converted to Islam 5 years ago has now been arrested on federal charges after she allegedly swore allegiance to ISIS and told a federal confidential informant of her plans to attack the state capital. Jessica Bowie is her name. She was taken into custody overnight. And then number one, Carmelo Anthony. This is the young man who murdered Austin Metcalf at a high school track meet in suburban Dallas. Well, they're looking for a new trial because of racism or something. At a hearing today, though, in Collin County, the prosecutor revealed Carmelo's girlfriend went to their school to say that Carmelo was stalking her after she had broken up with him and that he was, quote, on the verge. Those are his words. That was an hour before the stabbing. He had a history of violence and made references to stabbing people, wanting to kill people. He had threatened to stab her before, apparently.
4: It's amazing this did not come out before now.
23: And then some people are reacting to that report. The Carmelo Anthony defenders are saying, well, why did she say she was, you know, praying for him and telling him to stay strong during the trial? Well, probably because she was afraid of you idiots.
1: Yes.
23: It's the same reason why Jacob Blake, the guy who got shot in Kenosha.
1: Yes.
23: In the process of, like, kidnapping kids.
1: Mm-hmm.
23: Yeah, why didn't we hear from his on-again, off-again girlfriend, the baby mama? Because she didn't want to get killed.
1: Yeah.
23: That's probably it, yeah. Those are the top five stories that we're watching today. 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
1: You could also not want to go on with a relationship with someone and still want the best for them and pray for them.
23: Well, yeah, of course.
1: You know, it just doesn't make any sense.
23: Also,
1: I didn't see this story. Go ahead.
23: Yeah,
1: exactly.
23: Say, she's a high schooler.
1: Yes. You tell me if this was a cool move from the boyfriend or not.
4: this woman from Missouri was nervous about running her first half marathon. She kept asking her boyfriend, would you do it with me? He's like, no, I don't want to do it. What she didn't know, he was secretly training all along. So on race day, he surprised her with the good news, and she burst into tears. Like, oh, I'm so thankful. So they ran the Rockin' River Fest half marathon in St. Charles. Finished side by side. 2.5 hours. So is it, should he have not kept it from her with a surprise and let her know the whole time, or was that a cool thing to do?
23: I think it's kind of a nice surprise, but, you know, they could have had some nice bonding experience training together.
5: She certainly appreciated it, I guess, huh?
4: I thought it was kind of cool.
5: Burst into tears, yes.
4: Yeah. But, you know, somebody's going to say, well, it would have been better if he just would have.
5: Of course they're going to say that.
4: Robbins is in a mood today. I cannot wait for the trifecta. This is going to be a great one, and a news update is next.
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8: 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Chance of showers late this afternoon. Otherwise, mostly sunny and a high near 83. Your full KNSI forecast is on the way in moments. Good afternoon. I'm Jake Judd. St. Cloud's finances grew stronger in 2025 by nearly every metric, but a second report the city produces each year meant to flag trouble before it grows shows some self-funded operations struggling to pay their own way. The parking system posted real operating losses in three of the last 4 years, including a $574,000 loss last year, with cash reserves down nearly $742,000 since 2021. The River's Edge Convention Center lost $1.1 million in 2025, and the stormwater utility's income dropped as outside grant funding dried up. The Enterprise Fund's budget is typically released by the mayor in early November. You can learn more at knsiradio.com. Crews will soon break ground in a new restroom building at Sartell's Lions Community Park across from City Hall on Pinecone Road. The facility will include two single-stall bathrooms, one of them fully handicap accessible. It's the second phase of a Lions Club effort at the park that started with the all-inclusive playground that opened in September of 2023. Three area Lions clubs raised $340,000 for that project and have been fundraising for the restroom since the spring of 2025. Find out more about the project at knsiradio.com. Returning home from military service has never been easy, but an annual event aims to make it closer to a hole-in-one. The 13th annual Tee It Up for the Troops Golf and Fundraising event is Monday, August 31st at St. Cloud's Country Club. General Robert Corley, who co-chairs the event, talks of two big areas of focus for helping vets.
9: Housing and homelessness is an issue not only in the general population, but also within our military veterans. And kind of tied to that is employment. Somebody that's homeless also might just be in need of a job.
8: Learn more at knsiradio.com. For more on these and other stories, visit knsiradio.com, which is also where you can sign up for the daily newsletter. I'm Jake Judd, KNSI News.
10: This is a Bloomberg Money Minute. As demand for AI continues to grow, Anthropic's preparing for its stock market debut later this month. And the maker of the Claude chatbot now expects to meet or even pass the size of SpaceX's record-setting $86 billion initial public stock offering on June 12th. It was a dismal day on Wall Street. Stocks fell hard. Oil shot higher after a rally in bonds petered out. Investors dumped out of shares of Walmart, those shares down 9% today, and new threats by President Trump against Iran sent oil to around $88 a barrel, renewing worries about inflation. At the close, the Dow down 704 points, 1.3% lower. The Nasdaq lost 264, a 1% drop, and the S&P down 67. Starbucks eliminating 100 corporate staffers as part of a money-saving restructuring and let another 120 others go who declined to move from their long-term Seattle headquarters to new offices in Nashville. Tom Busby, Bloomberg Radio.
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15: Chance of thunderstorms tonight, otherwise partly cloudy skies. Lows level off around 60. Southwesterly winds around 5 miles per hour. A blend of clouds and sun again tomorrow. High temperatures reach up to 82. Mainly clear skies tomorrow night. Lows level off around 59. I'm staff meteorologist Paul Trombley on KNSI. Right now, it's 79 degrees.
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4: The Markley Van Camp and Robbins Show. Jamie Markley, David Van Camp, Scott Robbins, the Robbins Trifecta coming up in just a few. The major update, I understand. Before we get there, news update, David Van Camp.
23: Well, again, the Carmelo Anthony story is huge. This is the young man who was convicted for murder, sentenced to 35 years for stabbing Austin Metcalf in the heart.
5: At a track meet. Yeah.
23: He was there looking for trouble, and that's been backed up now because he's asking for a new trial. And the prosecutor said, okay, well, we weren't going to go. We were just going to stick to the facts immediately in front of us in the case. We weren't going to talk about his history during the trial, but now that's all over. Carmelo's ex-girlfriend went to the assistant principal saying that she had broken up with Carmelo and he was stalking her. That was the morning of the stabbing. A text was then shown from Carmelo Anthony saying, I'm low-key on the verge, and he emphasized it, if you're familiar with modern texting technology. He also had once threatened her with a knife in one message and told her in another text, when I stab somebody, I'm going to lick their blood off the blade.
4: Well.
5: Hey.
23: And so they did that, and there is a lot more. Also, when he lived in Louisiana, he had been sent to a program associated with LSU for kids who could not keep their hands to themselves.
4: Well, that's a lot of evidence there.
5: I didn't know they had a special program for kids who couldn't keep their hands to themselves.
4: Did he already attend it or was going to attend it?
23: He had already attended it. That was when he lived in Louisiana. Then they moved to Texas.
4: Got it. Okay.
5: Wow.
4: And then people that are supporting Carmelo Anthony are saying what?
23: Basically that, why is it that the girlfriend was saying, yeah, praying for you, stay strong, Melo. During the trial. And I'm like, well, probably because she didn't want you animals to go and kill her.
4: Yeah. Dude, you also mentioned the new Black Panther Party.
23: Yeah.
4: It's outside the courthouse.
23: Yeah. The leader is a peach, huh?
4: She's Crystal Muhammad?
23: Is it the female?
4: Yeah, she's a bigger gal.
23: She's the only person I've ever seen who looks like she's standing up and sitting down at the same time.
4: That is an incredible description. It's a trick on the eyes, I'll tell you that.
5: Now, wait a minute. What did you just say?
23: It looks like she's sitting down and standing up at the same time. It's one of those things where she's a larger lady and her bosom is rather large, but it also kind of meets up with her large midsection and she's kind of hunched over but also standing up.
4: Well, you'd have to have incredible abdominal and back strength to stand straight.
23: That's right.
4: If you're her.
23: Yeah.
4: Because if I'm to paint the picture, you remember that crazy story out of Canada with the dude that wore the prosthetic breasts that were like insanely big?
5: Oh, yeah. I remember that guy.
4: It was like a circus?
5: Yeah, it was crazy.
4: Yes. that's what this looks like. But I think these are legit. Not that I care. But it is hard to stand up straight, and she is a bigger gal. And she's adjusting and, like, pulling her shirt out, like, to cover. But they are demanding for Carmelo Anthony to be released.
23: Yes.
5: Hey, lady, stand up.
16: I am standing.
4: Yes. Okay. Yeah, that's winning hearts and minds.
5: Oh, boy.
23: Oh, they're not interested in that.
4: No.
23: No. It's just, it's militancy is what they're interested in.
4: Very much so.
5: You know, that's that whole side of the political spectrum are the most unhappy people.
4: Yes.
5: They are the unhappiest people ever. What a drag to be around these people for any length of time.
4: And some just really act like children. So Nick Shirley is in California. Did you see any of these clips?
5: I have not.
4: And, you know, he's pointing out fraud. Well, the California State Assembly Chief of Staff in Sacramento, I think his name is Terry Shands, is slandering Nick Shirley, trying to say he has a small...
5: Oh.
4: Yeah, it's just a weird sort of back and forth.
17: Nick, what did that do for you?
18: Mia Bonta, do you think her creating a bill that would make it basically illegal, give someone a $4,000 fine for looking into immigration support service providers?
17: Did you guys hear that Nick Shirley has a small penis, allegedly?
18: Wow, that's so adult of you.
4: This is a grown man.
5: That was a guy?
4: This is a dude. Yes. So, yeah, he's a chubby dude. He looks like he's 40s, probably.
5: Again, what is it with the voices of these guys?
17: Did you hear about this? Nick Shirley
18: allegedly
17: has a small penis. Well, I don't know. This is what they're reporting.
4: And he's holding a sign, Nick Shirley allegedly or something small. And it just goes.
17: Seen this?
18: Well, the reports are wrong.
17: They're reporting. Well, we don't know. Prove me wrong.
18: No, I'm not. I don't do that.
17: Prove me wrong. It's good enough for Charlie Kirk. Prove me wrong.
19: You don't want to do that.
17: Well, if you consent.
18: I mean, we are in California. They do support pedophiles.
17: I think you're over 18. So there are news reports happening that Nick Shirley has a small penis. Do you have any?
4: And he just keeps going. That's how he's getting in the way of Nick Shirley just asking this politician about the fraud. It is. He makes a total jerk out of himself.
23: Why are left wingers always thinking about conservative people's penis?
4: That's a good question. Well, talk to your local psychologist on that one. Get back to me.
23: What is that?
4: I'm not sure.
23: You need that gun because you're overcompensating for your small peeper. Why are you thinking about my peeper? That's weird.
5: I want to make sure when you break into my house with your small peeper that I feel you full of lead.
4: One other thing real quick. Did you see the video of the Amazon customer in Texas when her first drone-delivered order was dropped into her swimming pool?
5: Oh, gosh.
4: Watch it. Just boom, right in there. Yeah, the technology's there, but it'd probably have to work out
5: like
4: a few
5: NASA
4: things.
5: NASA and the Apollo just dropping into the
4: pool. Just boom, right there.
5: There you go. Splash landing. You
4: need to get a little better there. All right, you ready for your big three? Of course you are. You're always
20: ready. Are you ready?
21: One, two, three.
20: It's the three most important news stories of the day.
22: I hit the trifecta.
20: Well, at least according to Scott Robbins. It's the trifecta on the Markley, Van Camp, and Robbins Show.
4: Every day about this time, Scott Robbins' top three stories, helped by his hero.
24: I'm Casey.
5: Hey, Casey.
24: I'm ready.
5: How's it going?
24: Good.
5: Staying in the air conditioning?
24: Yes.
5: Okay, good to hear.
24: Three.
23: He's vulnerable at his age.
5: I know he's vulnerable, so I'm checking in on him, yep. Yeah.
23: Number three, 9/11 history is going across the nation.
5: Yeah, the Tunnel to Towers Foundation is transporting a steel beam that was recovered from the South Tower. And it's like 10,500 mile journey across America. They've got this thing in the back of a flatbed. And they're just taking it to places just so other generations and you yourself can take a look at it as we remember the 25th anniversary of the attack. Can't believe it's been 25 years.
4: I know.
5: That is insane. Where we are now versus where we were then is remarkable. I mean, the thing still haunts me. I mean, when I think about it, it's still haunts me. But man, that opened the back door to all this other nonsense. And that's, you know, here we are talking about socialism and in Islam taking over. And it's just the whole thing. at 9/11, you would have never have thought that.
4: Yeah, that's a conversation
5: after that
4: for another time, because a lot of people don't feel like that was opening the back door. It was something else. But
5: well, that could be too. Yeah,
4: you could not have imagined we would be where we're at politically right now in late 2001.
5: I mean, like I said, the unity you felt on that day. Anyway, it's just remarkable that we are where we are right now.
4: That is true, yeah.
0: Now, on with the countdown.
4: The Scott Robbins trifecta, the top three of the day up to number
0: two.
23: Well, new polling on Democrats and socialism.
5: Yeah, speaking of that, recent polls show a steady growth in support for socialism among Democrats. New CBS polls out showing how popular it is. 58% hold a positive view of socialism.
4: Yeah.
5: 26 points more than 32% with a positive view of capitalism.

0: deal with that anymore, right?
1: It's one way of looking at it, I suppose.
0: Yeah, I mean, that's one way. That's a positive spin on it, man.
2: One.
1: All right, number one, an update on the world's smallest, well, peeper guy.
0: Yeah, remember the guy we had, I was talking about this, we talked about a couple of weeks ago, the world's smallest penis. May, after relinquish his title after successful surgery.
3: Oh,
0: that he
3: boy.
0: No longer has the world's smallest. Remember he was doing a GoFundMe campaign, and it worked. A bunch of people ponied up, said, yeah, we'll help you out. The guy's in North Carolina, he claimed to have the world's smallest one. He may have finally had, I'll just tell you what the report here says, a happy ending. Okay. The guy says the enlargement procedure was a huge success. Michael Phillips is 38 years old, underwent the surgery Monday in North Carolina, where doctors injected well within the parameters of micropenis, they said, but they put what they called a filling. They built like a cast around it and then filled it and attached it.
3: Oh, boy.
0: With, you know, human skin and that sort of thing. Mm-hmm. So anyway, guy's very pleased with the results. He said he won't know the full results until after the swelling goes down from the surgery. So I'll keep you posted on that because I know you're dying to find out.
3: Well, I know you've been on this story more than anyone I know have been for a while.
1: It's your beat.
0: I know. I'm on the micropenis beat.
3: Oh, gosh.
0: We hand out assignments on the show, and I got that one.
3: I don't ever remember it coming up, actually.
1: Neither does he.
3: Seems like you just took the lead.
0: David, thank you for picking up on that one.
3: Of course.
4: And there you have it.
0: That little phrase, yes.
3: I just give up on all of it.
0: Barkley's dropping back to punt right now.
3: It's just like, okay.
5: We don't need nasty. We don't need nasty. Honestly, there's no place for it.
3: Exactly. Nimrod's in the news. Mailman attacks peacock, and much more straight ahead. We're Markley, Van Camp, and Robin. 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
9: Yes, sir.
11: What?
9: Nothing. You did well.
11: You guys both are laughing.
9: I was laughing because you...
11: I'm very cautious.
9: You're so timid with the copy.
11: Well, I get flop sweat because I kept screwing it up all the time.
9: All you got to do is remember Chefman. It's not Chefman.
11: I keep wanting to say Chefman, and I don't know why. My brain tricks me all the time into thinking that's the word. The word is Chefman. Chefman.
9: There you go. News update, David Van Camp.
11: I'm going to have this thing nailed really soon.
10: You are. Well, it runs through tomorrow, so... You know,
11: you got to go longer. Come on.
10: Right. You're just now getting it. There you go.
11: I get it. Come on.
10: All right. News update. Senate leader John Thune says, hey, it's time to attack Democrats and make the Save America Act a campaign issue. Rather than criticize Senate Republicans, our message.
9: Are you joking me?
10: Our message ought to be why the Democrats are completely out of step with the American people and why we need to elect more Republicans so we can do things like the SAVE Act. I think the base can be plenty motivated by other issues, and particularly by the president getting out there on the campaign trail and telling them why it's important that they elect Republicans to the Senate. And it's like, dude, okay. I understand. And you should do that. I get that.
9: Yeah.
10: All right. But it's kind of hard. And you're like, hey, the president ought to go and try to whip up the votes for this. Brr, brr, not my job. I'm only the Senate majority leader. Brr.
9: Right. Yeah. That's infuriating. We got to get to Nimrods. Roll it.
12: When the going gets tough.
13: Damn it, this is too hard.
12: The dumb get dumber.
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13: I love the poorly educated.
9: All right. Nimrods in the News. We go to Pasadena, California. And honestly, I'm going to let you decide who the Nimrod is here.
11: Okay.
9: All right. I'm going to read right from the ABC story. Neighbors in Pasadena expressing outrage after a mail carrier was caught on video attacking a peacock that residents say is a fixture of the neighborhood. So the incident involving the bird known as Sugar happened the other afternoon on Mohawk Street. Resident Gina Davis, not that one, but another one, said, I saw him get hit with the club. It was horrible. So residents describe Sugar as a white peacock that's well known in the area. Seeing a picture right here. Now, one resident said, he can be a little nasty. He's a peacock. He's a wild animal. Mm-hmm. He just chases everybody around. The other person said, there are times that we've seen him chase the mailman, and I understand, but you just can't throw rocks and hit him with sticks.
10: Yes, you can.
9: You have to figure out how to take care of that a little better.
10: No.
9: What they say. So the video shows the mailman throwing water or some sort of liquid at Sugar before picking up a rock and throwing it at him because it's chasing him. Short time later, there's Sugar standing in front of the mail truck. So that's when he comes out with a little stick and kind of hits the peacock with it. Sugar flopped around and then kind of collapsed there in the street.
11: Mm-hmm. Oh, no. Did he kill the thing?
9: Oh, you and your sad puppy dog.
11: Did he kill him?
10: Those birds can be vicious, man.
11: Oh, I know they can. I know they can.
9: They got him. He was being attended to. But outraged residents say he should be held accountable. So who's the Nimrod here?
10: Oh, the residents.
11: Take care of your pet. Yeah.
9: Sugar. And that's Nimrod's
10: Markley,
9: in the news.
10: Van Camp and Robbins, and you're listening to AM 1450 and FM 99.3 KNSI.
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21: She planned to bomb the New York State Capitol. I'm Lisa Lacera, Fox News. An Albany woman under arrest in what authorities say was a plot to kill state lawmakers. 35-year-old Jessica Bowie had been under surveillance for more than a month as she communicated with a confidential informant posing as an ISIS facilitator.
22: As alleged, this defendant was radicalized online and spread messages of hate and violence against the American people.
21: Assistant U.S. Attorney John Sarcone. Authorities say Bowie planned to flee the country after the attack, but said she would be willing to return to launch more attacks on the White House or in Times Square on New Year's Eve. Philadelphia police say they've identified the man they say has been terrorizing people on the street in Center City while wearing a Chucky Halloween mask. D.A. Larry Krasner says they believe the man may have left the area.
23: We have reason to know that Zymir Hughes is trying to avoid a warrant for his arrest on misdemeanor and felony charges.
21: Krasner says Hughes has ties to California and Nevada. Police asking any victims to come forward. The aircraft carrier USS Abraham Lincoln, which has been deployed for 270 days in the Middle East, finally heading back to its home port of San Diego.
24: The USS George Washington arrived in the Middle East yesterday to replace the Lincoln. The switch comes as concerns about the Lincoln have been growing, with reports of a stressed out crew, bad plumbing, and supply shortages.
21: Fox's Jill Nato. The Army's top general has directed a Europe-based unit specializing in drone warfare to shut down and revert to traditional infantry roles. The 173rd Airborne Brigade has spent over a year experimenting with drones. Wall Street stocks had their worst loss in 3 weeks. The Dow lost 703. The Nasdaq minus 263. The S&P off 66. The price of Brent crude rose 2.4%. 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
21: Federal officials say the captain of a charter boat that capsized in New York Harbor earlier this month, killing a young mother and her child, is in the country illegally.
28: The Coast Guard says the boat had way too many passengers, so it capsized and sent more than a dozen people into the New York Harbor. And the feds say the boat's captain, Manuel Hernandez, was not just in the country illegally, but was also not licensed by the Coast Guard, now facing two federal felony charges, one for each death. Investigators say this happened about 3 hours into the boat tour out near the Statue of Liberty. They say Hernandez tried to make a U-turn and accelerate over the wake of another boat that was coming by, and the boat went under.
21: Fox's Alexis McAdams in New York City. The Department of Homeland Security says Hernandez could be deported. Three cities are in the running to host the 2028 Democratic National Convention.
29: Boston, Denver, and Philadelphia are in the running to host the convention where delegates will pick their presidential nominee who'll try to retake the White House. DNC chair Ken Martin describes the bids from all three cities as incredibly strong, promising the huge event will be an inspiring celebration of our party's future nominee. The convention is set for August 7th through the 10th. Officials visited five cities earlier this year, considering logistical and fundraising capacity, among other factors. Atlanta did not make the cut, neither did Chicago, which was hoping to host the convention for a second straight time. CJ Papa, Fox News.
21: Commanders of the Army's 9th Brigade Engineer Battalion, based at Fort Stewart, Georgia, offering its service members a special bonus if they reenlist soon. 4 extra days off, timed around the November release of the video game Grand Theft Auto 6. The commanders say they believe free time to play the game, where players commit carjackings and battle police, will persuade some soldiers to extend their service. A Fort Stewart spokesman says the idea was to have a unique incentive program that connects to what soldiers are interested in. I'm Lee Silasera. This is Fox News.
0: AM 1450, FM 99.3, KNSI. Good evening and welcome to the 5 p.m. Report. Bob Hughes here, inviting you to stay with us for the latest local news and weather. And we'll have a Fox Sports update in a bit. We'll also go outside the box with the Ox and even listen in on a conversation I had earlier this morning. Plus, news and comment from one of the best in the business, Bill O'Reilly. But right now, it's time for news.
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2: 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Partly to mostly cloudy tonight with a low of 59. Your full KNSI forecast is on the way in moments. Good evening, I'm Jake Judd. A Big Lake man already convicted of murdering his mother in 2020 has now been found not guilty by reason of mental illness in the second phase of his trial. According to the criminal complaint, police were called to Rosalia Johnson's home on July 23rd of 2020 after her husband, Andrew Jordahl, returned home from work and found their son Eric in the garage covered in blood. Court documents say Eric went into his mother's room, where she told him to go back to bed. He then bit her and began hitting her before retrieving a butcher knife and stabbing her repeatedly. Jordahl was charged with second-degree murder, then indicted on first-degree murder charges by a grand jury. Psychiatric examiners determined that he was suffering from schizophrenia and hallucinations that led him to believe his mother was a non-human being he was commanded to kill. He will remain committed to a state psychiatric facility rather than face prison. Mike Lindell is privately funding a hand recount and audit of the Minnesota primary he lost by 11 percentage points. The MyPillow founder and Trump ally claims that his team caught multiple irregularities on election night. Lindell ran as a Republican in the gubernatorial primary. He says his team saw vote totals move backward during reporting. Unusual synchronized totals across all Republican candidates and counties reporting more votes than were cast. The transition from military to home life is a much bigger challenge than figuring out which club to use next. Organizers hope to help with that process at the 13th annual Tee It Up for the Troops Golf and Fundraising event Monday, August 31st at St. Cloud Country Club. General Robert Corley, who co-chairs the event, shares common challenges for returning vets.
3: When they return to civilian life, oftentimes they're not around those people that they served with, so they wind up dealing with these issues a lot of times on their own or without a support network.
2: While this year's event is sold out, the community is invited to attend the event's opening ceremony at noon on the practice green at the St. Cloud Country Club. Learn more at knsiradio.com. And one of Sartell's most popular playgrounds is getting a permanent restroom. The city's Park and Recreation Department says construction on the new bathroom facility at Lyons Community Park will get underway soon. The building will house 2 single-stall restrooms, one of them built for a full wheelchair access. Right now, the only option at the park is a portable toilet in the parking lot well away from the playground. The project is being paid for through fundraising by the Sartell Lesauk Township and St. Stephen Lions Clubs. For more on these and other stories, visit knsiradio.com, which is also where you can sign up for the daily newsletter. I'm Jake Judd, KNSI News.
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8: When you need to know, your weather is on KNSI. Now your local forecast from the Hanson Paving Weather Center.
9: Chance of thunderstorms tonight, otherwise partly cloudy skies. Lows level off around 60. Southwesterly winds around 5 miles per hour. A blend of clouds and sun again tomorrow. High temperatures reach up to 82. Mainly clear skies tomorrow night. Lows level off around 59. I'm staff meteorologist Paul Frombly on KNSI. Right now, 77.
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17: First round play at the Open Championship. Scottie Scheffler finds himself in contention early as he's currently 3 under par through 9 holes. Sungjae Im has a share of the lead at 4 under par. Thomas Dietrich shot 67 today. He's in the clubhouse at 3 under. Henrik Stenson in the clubhouse at -2. The 2016 champion shoots a round of 68 in his first round at Royal Birkdale. Other notables on the course right now include Bryson DeChambeau, 2 under par through the first 9 holes on his round. Rory McIlroy ends up teeing off with Xander Schauffele in one of the final groupings of the day. Baseball's All-Star break is over for two teams as the Mets and Phillies play in Philadelphia tonight at 7 o'clock Eastern Time. The Miami Heat today will introduce Giannis Antetokounmpo at a 3 o'clock Eastern Time press conference, and Alvin Kamara reworked his deal to remain with the New Orleans Saints.
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23: AM 1450, FM 99.3, KNSI. Folks, there's something that you need to know more about. Amber Knutson is with the Fish and Wildlife Department with the Minnesota DNR. She is with us this morning to talk about the walk-in access program. Hunting seasons are knocking on the door. Some are already there. What do we need to know about the walk-in access program, and how does the whole thing work?
24: Those sites with the little yellow signs show up, not the WMA signs, it's the walk-in access, it's kind of like a greenish sign, I guess. They open up on September 1st to anyone who purchases the $3 walk-in access validation. Not the donation, but the validation. We appreciate donations as well, but in order to access the sites, you have to have that $3 validation.
23: Now, how many sites are there, and specifically, what are they there for?
24: There's approximately like 220 sites across western Minnesota. They're there for just to access for hunting. You can go out there and birdwatch, photograph nature, or just take like a walk out there. But if you are using it for other things than hunting, I do recommend you wear like a brightly colored shirt, orange or something, so that way if somebody is out there hunting, they do see you, and we just prevent injuries that way.
23: Sure. Now, typically speaking, are these areas, these walk-in accesses, are they near a community? People might find it a little surprising to have a walk-in access area so close to their community. Or are they, let's say, out in the middle of nowhere?
24: Kind of both. They're scattered across the region there, across the western side of the state. Last year, or this coming year, we did have to reduce those acres somewhat, but it still goes up from Wilkin County, I think, is the furthest north we are this year, and it goes all the way down to Rock County in the very southwest, and then over towards Le Sueur County, towards the southeast of Minnesota here.
23: Okay, now, Amber, you've mentioned this a couple of times, the western half of Minnesota. What about the eastern half? Why is the western half so special?
24: The eastern half just contains a lot of public land already, so we're focusing more in southwest and western Minnesota, where other public acres are limited. So just providing access to people who want to get out there that don't have a lot of opportunity.
23: Okay, now, public land is one thing, private land is another, and I kind of want to go in a different direction here. One of the things people really need to know, right? Public land is one thing, as I said, but if you are going to hunt on someone else's property, please just don't show up, right? Make a phone call. Reach out. It makes things a lot easier, doesn't it?
24: Yes, it does. But one of the nice things with the walk-in access program is we've already done all that legwork for you. So as long as you see that sign out there, it's and you have that validation, it's open for you to use. You don't have to contact that landowner.
23: You know, Amber, it's one thing to have a program in place, completely different to have people who are aware of it and use it. What are we talking about as far as folks that are out there taking advantage of the walk-in access program?
24: Yeah, most people that have been using it in the past have been pheasant hunters, some deer hunting, but it is open for pretty much anybody to use now. So that was a recent change, I think, in 2023, with the legislature. They made that opportunity available to anybody now.
23: So where does the walk-in access property, the land, come from?
24: It is all private land, so landowners will contact us or will contact, depending on the situation, most landowners will reach out to their counties interested in enrolling their land into the program. The landowners get paid $18 per acre for the habitat they have, and they have to have a minimum of 40 acres, so there's plenty of opportunity out there.
23: Does this help in the wildlife management aspect of what you folks do at the DNR in that we have too many deer in this area, we'd better open up a walk-in access thing for the deer season this year?
24: Yeah, we do have some of those parcels. I've worked with area managers. The landowners have contacted us and said this, and they had maybe 25, 30 acres, and the area manager's like, yep, this is a good spot. We've had a lot of deer depredation here in the past. So then I enroll those acres, and it provides opportunity for that landowner to work with the public to reduce some of those deer numbers. But it's mostly, again, been on the western side of the state.
23: Sure. You know, Mother Nature really takes care of things. If we have too many deer, then we get more wolves. If we have too many wolves, then the deer pop goes down. You know, it's interesting how that all works out. Sometimes, though, Mother Nature needs a little help from people like Amber Knutson at the DNR and the Fish and Wildlife Department. Is there anything that people should know, like a number they should call to make sure that they are able to find out all of the walk-in access areas?
24: They can actually just go on to our website, and our new atlas is posted there. So all that is found on dnr.state.mn.us, or you can give me a call at 507-706-6172.
23: Amber, thank you so much for being with us this morning.
24: Yeah, thank you.
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0: When you need to know, your weather is on KNSI. Now your local forecast from the Hanson Paving Weather Center.
6: Chance of thunderstorms tonight. Otherwise, partly cloudy skies. Lows level off around 60. Southwesterly winds around 5 miles per hour. A blend of clouds and sun again tomorrow. High temperatures reach up to 82. Mainly clear skies tomorrow night. Lows level off around 59. I'm staff meteorologist Paul Trombley on KNSI. Right now, 77.
7: I, Dan the Ox Oxner, host of Hot Talk with the Ox, am having a flashback to 1992, I believe it was. Talking about free samples at grocery stores. It was one of my first ever radio broadcast remotes. That's where you go somewhere and you do cut-ins to the regularly scheduled programming and you say, hey, at that time I was Wally Banks. I'm Wally Banks. And I was broadcasting from a new grocery store in Fergus Falls called More Four Foods. Which is, I don't know what it is now. It's gone through a bunch of things. Anyway, Jack's Naturally Rising Pizza had just been invented. And they were paying for a remote for me to stand in the freezer section with a pizza oven and cook free samples of Jack's Naturally Rising Pizza.
8: Oh, fun.
7: And I took a bite of it. I'm like, this is the best. And literally, I'm like, this is the best frozen pizza I've ever had. And I'm new to the whole thing. So I'm thinking, uh-oh. As soon as I get on the air talking about this, thousands of people are going to come in here for this free pizza. This is going to be crazy. Well, after about an hour, two people came in. I'm like, hey, wait a minute here. And we had like a whole stack of pizzas to cook. I'm like, this is going to look bad. So I started begging people to come in. Finally, I'm like, don't you people understand it? We've got free pizza here. And that got a few people in, but that was a lesson learned, right? It's like, okay, 1,000 people are not going to come to get a little sliver of pizza in a freezer section at a grocery store just because Wally Banks, who they've never heard of before, is on the air telling them to come do it. That was one of my radio lessons, kind of 101, from the first month on the job. But I'm telling you, that was an invention. Delicious. How many of this cocktail and that cocktail are ordered? What would you say? And by the way, I'm sorry about this. I said it wrong. I've got our favorite vegetable in America, but this is the most ordered cocktail worldwide. That's actually the information I have here. Not in America. My guess is it's probably the same. What would you guess it would be worldwide? The most ordered cocktail in bars worldwide, according to Bacardi Cocktail Trends Report 2026, the margarita.
8: Oh, okay.
7: Second, the mojito. Third, piña colada.
8: Really? No martini?
7: That's number 10. Yep. Let's see here. Moving down, rum and coke, whiskey coke, vodka soda, gin and tonic. And they say the dry martini is the first drink in the top 10 that takes more than a pour. But it's like right at, it's is it number 9? I think it's number 9. Interesting. The dry martini is number 10, the actual dry martini. Tequila soda, gin lemonade, screwdriver. Cocktails that take shaking or muddling sit lower. The daiquiri at 14 and the Paloma at 19. Ever ordered a Paloma?
8: Nope.
7: Know what it is?
8: Nope.
7: I don't either. So yeah, the margarita, the most ordered drink at bars worldwide. And then the mojito after that. And then the piña colada. That's interesting. All right. Well, whatever your cocktail is, I got to say collectively, probably the most, like if there's one cocktail that I've ordered more than all the others combined, it would definitely be the dry martini. Also known as the oxtini in many circles. In fact, the oxtini used to be, true story, the oxtini, named after radio personality the Ox, was actually on the bar menu, the printed bar menu on the tabletops at all the bar tables at the old Ciotti's in downtown St. Cloud.
8: Oh, cool.
7: The Oxtini, ladies and gentlemen. Ah, the good old days. But also, okay, vegetable. Doug texted in thinking the Bloody Mary and the tomato, which is actually a fruit. No, the Bloody Mary is not the number one cocktail, and the tomato is not the number one vegetable. Like you mentioned, I guess it's a fruit. Doesn't matter. It's not the tomato. The story on the New York Post, the story in the New York Post is printed because There might be a shortage. There's a drought. And we could be hosed on the availability of the most, America's favorite vegetable. The most consumed vegetable in the United States. You'll never get it. Broccoli.
8: Oh, that's what I would have guessed.
7: Really? Oh, okay.
8: I'm a broccoli guy.
7: See, I was a late comer to broccoli. My mother must have hated it. I didn't discover broccoli until I was in my 20s. And now I'm a big fan. I've never thought about my favorite vegetable, though. But now, of course, they're saying that the drought in California could threaten the country's broccoli supply.
8: Oh.
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23: 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Bob Hughes here, and the 5 p.m. report continues with an update from Fox Sports and an Ox block from this morning's Hot Talk with the Ox. Bill O'Reilly will wrap it all up with his latest insights at 5:45. But right now, it's time for news.
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15: KNSI News Time is 5:30, partly to mostly cloudy tonight with a low of 59. Your full KNSI forecast is on the way in moments. Good evening, I'm Jake Judd. A Big Lake man convicted of murdering his mother in 2020 will remain in a state psychiatric facility after being found not guilty by reason of mental illness in a two-part trial. Eric Jordahl was found guilty of first-degree murder this spring for killing his mother, Rosalia Johnson. In the second phase of his bench trial, two forensic psychologists testified Jordahl was suffering from active psychosis and schizophrenia, with hallucinations and religious delusions that led him to believe his mother was a non-human and he was commanded to kill. Judge Karen Schomer ruled Jordahl did not understand the nature of his actions or that what he was doing was wrong. He will remain committed at the Minnesota Security Hospital. Central Minnesota remains locked in severe drought with no meaningful relief in sight. The latest U.S. Drought Monitor report has Stearns, Benton, and Sherburne counties in severe drought, and the same band that covers much of the state from the North Dakota border east. A small area in west central Minnesota has now slipped into extreme drought, the first time any part of the state has hit that mark this year. The Mississippi Headwaters watershed, which includes St. Cloud, has been under a state drought warning since July, and forecasters expect the dry stretch to last into October. As families shift into back-to-school mode, sleep experts say bedtime for students also needs adjusting, and it should start sooner rather than later. Pediatrician Dr. Anuja Bandyopadhyay spoke about what gets in the way of a good night's sleep.
26: Surveys have shown that most of the time, video games, social media, even like sometimes it's just competing school schedule and all the homework, or sometimes socialization, all of these are the common culprits.
15: The doctor says sleep deprivation by itself can not only affect the ability to learn, but it affects heart health, emotions, memory, and behavior. Recommendations from the American Academy of Sleep Medicine includes gradually shifting bedtimes and wake-up times earlier by 15 to 30 minutes, a few days at a time as the school year approaches. You can learn more at knsiradio.com. The Trump administration is moving to allow logging across 62,000 acres of the Superior National Forest. The Agricultural Department has filed a proposal to repeal the 2001 roadless rule, a change that would reopen 44 million acres nationwide without requiring timber cutting or road construction. Much of the affected Minnesota land borders the boundary waters but remains outside the wilderness area. For more on these and other stories, visit knsiradio.com, which is also where you can sign up for the daily newsletter. I'm Jake Judd. KNSI News.
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6: Chance of thunderstorms tonight, otherwise partly cloudy skies. Lows level off around 60. Southwesterly winds around 5 miles per hour. A blend of clouds and sun again tomorrow. High temperatures reach up to 82. Mainly clear skies tomorrow night. Lows level off around 59. I'm staff meteorologist Paul Trombley on KNSI. Right now, 77.
27: This is a Bloomberg Money Minute. Abbott Labs has agreed to pay $670 million to settle lawsuits involving about 2,000 babies, alleging the company hid the risk that its infant formula for premature babies can cause a deadly bowel disease. It is not admitting any liability and still faces about 1,700 similar lawsuits. Wall Street took a beating today after yesterday's rally in government bonds fizzled out. And after President Trump issued new threats to Iran's economy, that sent oil to $88 a barrel, renewing worries about inflation moving higher. Add in shares of Walmart tumbling 9% after sales growth slowed, and the Dow today down 704 points, 1.3% lower. The Nasdaq down 264, a 1% drop. The S&P lost 67. Average long-term mortgage rates edging a fraction lower for a second week straight, according to Freddie Mac, from 6.67% to 6.65%. They are still higher than they were a year ago. Tom Busby, Bloomberg Radio.
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7: Elon Musk's XAI faces off with Minnesota over AI nudification ban. Headline Channel 5 Wednesday. Taking effect August 1st, banning so-called nudification passed the Minnesota legislature this year. Now it's being challenged as anti-First Amendment. The law fines you $500,000 if you download nudified images using AI. As an aside, not sure if nudification and nudified have yet made the official Oxford English Dictionary yet, but they're coming. Motivations for the law include protecting people from embarrassment, bullying, etc. Also protecting political campaign ads and such. And on that, Los Angeles, California Mayor Karen Bass shared polling data showing she was up 12 points over her opponent. Later, it was exposed that the poll was fake. From the AP story, quote, the polling company wrote before shuttering its website this week that it was created as a short-term social experiment examining how purported polling information could enter and spread through the political information ecosystem without independent verification, close quote. Ahem. Several pollsters responded with concern and criticism and such, admonishing readers to always check the methodology and such of the polls they see. But there's no mention of criminal charges. Well, if this was in Minnesota, targeted at the Peggy Flanagan or Amy Klobuchar campaigns, we can't show them naked, but we can tell everyone they're really popular without evidence? Well, thinking outside the box, yeah, I'm not touching that one with a 10-foot pole. Outside the Box with the Ox is brought to you today by C&D Grant.
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25: The Dallas Cowboys and New Orleans Saints were fined $500,000 each by the NFL today for the fights that broke out during their joint practice earlier this week. Saints are currently practicing with the Rams, who they'll play this weekend. No Puka Nacua for L.A. No Sam Laporta for the Lions. The tight end is out with a hip injury, and head coach Dan Campbell told reporters he wasn't sure if Laporta will be ready for week one when they open the season against New Orleans. Tonight, it's the Raiders and Texans. First overall pick, quarterback Fernando Mendoza, expected to play the first half for Las Vegas. SNY says Geno Smith will start at quarterback for the Jets tomorrow against the Steelers. And Eagles first-round pick, wide receiver Mekhi Lemon, returned to practice. He'd been dealing with a hamstring injury. Brent Venables got a new six-year contract as the head football coach at Oklahoma. It's worth $63 million. James Harden back with the Cavs on a three-year $97 million deal. Cardinals beat the Reds today 10-9. Braves over the White Sox 2-0.
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0: Florida had their primary on Tuesday, and one of the biggest losers in the entire election cycle so far is Alexander Vindman. He was running for U.S. Senate in Florida. This is the guy who heard the Trump call with Zelensky that led to the president's impeachment in his first term. Vindman has been a darling to the left. He raised $16 million against his DSA challengers, less than $1 million. He was already planning fundraisers for the general election. He was up by 12 points in the polls. He ended up losing by 12 points. Just delightful. The president said the most gratifying loss last night was that of a real treasonous creep, Alexander Vindman, to a radical left lunatic who can't speak or think properly, and who will go down to certain defeat at the hands of Ashley Moody, a truly fantastic senator from the great state of Florida. The person who the president's talking about is Angie Nixon, and she is a DSA lunatic. Even Debbie Wasserman Schultz, she said of the DSA, "I reject the DSA. I reject the fringe left socialism that they are promoting." Texas Governor Greg Abbott is proposing a full ban on H-1B visas, which allow foreign workers to fill jobs in the state's public schools. He said exactly zero Texas public school employees should be here on H-1B visas. The governor also wants to stop funding from foreign governments. The Austin School District took money from Muslim Qatar to support Arabic language and cultural programs. The district also imported teachers from Qatar through the H-1B program. The governor also said that schools launched programs with Chinese backing and imported Chinese teachers. The Treasury Department and IRS changed rules to restrict access to refundable tax credits for illegal immigrants. They now define four different tax credits: the adoption tax credit, child tax credit, American Opportunity Tax Credit, and earned income tax credit as federal public benefits, which means non-citizens will no longer be able to claim these tax breaks. How they ever could in the first place is insane, but no longer. Prince Harry and his wife Meghan and their kids are moving back to England. They came to America 6 years ago. Netflix paid them reportedly $100 million in 2020. Netflix got six episodes. We'll see if they can crawl themselves back to the good graces of the royal family. I'm Mike Slater from the podcast Politics by Faith. The great Bill O'Reilly has your message of the day. Next.
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1: Time now for the O'Reilly Update message of the day. On this Thursday, I'm thinking about the midterm election. The American people are starting to pay attention, but it's impossible to predict anything until mid-October or so. Too many things can change. But most folks are aware of the stakes in the Democrat versus Republican brawl. Here's where we stand.

0: and right now in August. There is no real leader in the GOP other than Donald Trump. It will be entirely on his shoulders to carry the party in November. But the president's approval is hovering around 38%. Not great, but that can change. On the other side, you have the media, which desperately wants the Democrats to win. They are already entering crisis mode to stop any Republican momentum. Also, there's no real leader of the Democratic Party. So that makes it very tough to get a singular message across. That's why you're seeing all the socialists and communists run around. So there it is once again. The election will be Donald Trump versus his political opposition and the media. Enjoy the rest of the summer. The next few months will be ferocious. I'm Bill O'Reilly. I approve the message by writing it. You can reach me, Bill at BillO'Reilly.com, Bill at BillO'Reilly.com, name in town if you wish to opine. Let's go to the mail. Matt Margillies, Spearfish, South Dakota. I've been to Spearfish, motorcycle territory. I feel you present a double standard when it comes to President Trump. I'm not a Trump hater, but he has undeniably normalized the type of behavior that we see from the press toward him. I'm not suggesting you do a nightly call out of Trump, but it's difficult to reconcile seeing you hammer others for lacking class one day and laughing off Trump's outlandish remarks. I don't laugh them off. I analyze them. And here's the kicker on this. Every time that President Trump says something offensive, he is brutalized by the American media. Brutalized. Ossoff? Think he's been brutalized? No. Now, that's no excuse. I think we cover everybody fairly. Tommy Amarcusi, Gardena, California. As a former history teacher, well-known historian, I have a question. We know the 19th Amendment to the U.S. Constitution gave American women the right to vote, but what amendment was it that gave illegal aliens the right to vote? No amendment. Illegal aliens cannot vote. Now, is that enforced in places like California? No. But they can't vote. Mimi Kerpoe, Panama Beach City. I'm sitting out here on the beach right now. I'm worried about the midterms. Please predict all that will happen to President Trump. I think we did a pretty good job tonight, but that's as far as I can take it, Mimi. But I'm glad you're out on the beach. Beautiful beaches down in the Panhandle. 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
1: Hello.
2: Hi, Bill. This is George Dewey from up the street.
1: Oh, hey, George. 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
2: Good, good. 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
1: As a matter of fact, I have, George. 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
1: Sure, that's fine. 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
0: Now the O'Reilly Update brings you something you might not know. 2 years ago today, Kamala Harris officially became the Democratic Party's nominee for president. She was handed the position without earning a single vote during the primary process. Here is the story. President Biden quit his bid for re-election in the summer of 2024 after his disastrous debate against Donald Trump. On his way out, he endorsed his vice president to lead the divided nation. On August 22nd, Kamala Harris accepted the nomination at her party's convention in Chicago.
5: To our President Joe Biden. When I think about the path that we have traveled together, Joe, I am filled with gratitude. Your record is extraordinary, as history will show, and your character is inspiring. And Doug and I love you and Jill and are forever thankful to you both.
0: After taking an early lead in the polls, Kamala's popularity began to fade. Her fate was sealed when she appeared on The View. During a friendly exchange, she told the ladies that she would not change one thing, not one, that President Biden did. That did not go over very well. Harris was easily defeated by Donald Trump, 312 electoral votes to 226. And here's something else you might not know. Kamala Harris may make another run for the White House in 2028. A recent survey from Newsweek shows the former vice president leading the pack of potential Democratic nominees. She tops the list at 37%, followed by Gavin Newsom, 14%. AOC, 9%. But there is a long time before both parties gather for the next presidential convention. Back in a moment. 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
7: Planned attack in New York stopped. I'm Lisa Lacera, Fox News. A woman caught in an FBI sting after she planned to set off explosives at New York's Capitol building. She's now facing federal terrorism charges.
8: Her name, Jessica Bowie, a 35-year-old Albany resident who converted to Islam 5 years ago, now charged with starting her plot last month. Authorities say she communicated with others on social media in both English and Arabic, and she celebrated the Al-Qaeda attacks of 9/11, saying, quote, "Praise be to Allah for September 11th, and I will poison the infidel."
7: Fox's Eric Shawn in New York. Pictures of Bowie conducting reconnaissance at the Capitol and buying a list of bomb-making ingredients at a hardware store, including long nails to be used as shrapnel, were included in the affidavit. Authorities say she also arranged to buy a gun and ammunition to use against police or security if needed. Philadelphia police have identified the suspect who has been terrorizing people in Center City while wearing a Chucky mask as 22-year-old Zymir Hughes. A warrant is out for his arrest. Another shortened day in court in the trial of Lindsay Clancy, the Massachusetts woman accused of killing her three young children in 2023. Her lawyers say she suffered from postpartum psychosis.
9: Hospital chaplain Sheila Cavanaugh recalls the first thing Lindsay Clancy said a week after she killed her three children.
10: She said to me as I held her hand to comfort her, "I am so glad my children are safe." I said, "Lindsay, your children are safe. They're safe in heaven with God."
9: Cavanaugh met with Lindsay some 200 times after the killings and says she spoke several times about a persistent male voice in her head.
7: Fox's Brian Yenis in Plymouth. Hundreds of women dressed in pink rallied outside the court in support of Clancy. 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
7: The U.S. has carried out its first deportations under a new agreement with Liberia, sending 20 deportees to the African nation, which has agreed to accept up to 1,200 people. There's new evidence to suggest Iran was working together with U.S. immigration officials.
14: Newly released emails show ICE officials worked with Tehran to deport Iranians in late 2025 and early this year, despite an ongoing standoff between the two countries that erupted into war. The emails obtained by the National Iranian American Council shows immigration officials accepting last-minute changes to deportation lists requested by Tehran and other significant influence over which immigrants were sent back. Separately, a lawsuit from a watchdog group against U.S. agencies and officials alleges confidential asylum information was shared with Iranian officials, a claim the Department of Homeland Security denies. Lillian Wu, Fox News.
7: Federal agents have seized electronic devices from former Congressman Eric Swalwell and have searched his Washington home as part of an investigation into allegations of sexual misconduct. Swalwell resigned from Congress in April following an allegation he sexually assaulted a woman twice, including when she worked for him. He has denied those allegations. A major grocery chain in the Southeast recalling more frozen blueberries.
15: The U.S. Food and Drug Administration is having Florida-based supermarket chain Publix recall more of its frozen organic blueberries, as more are now potentially contaminated with E. coli bacteria. The recall began in June, but is now being expanded to include nearly 45,000 units sold across Alabama, Florida, Georgia, Kentucky, North and South Carolina, Tennessee, and Virginia. These are the 10-ounce bags of Publix Greenwise-branded organic whole blueberries, with expiration dates prior to February 9th of 2028.
7: Fox's Evan Brown. I'm Lee Silicera. This is Fox News.
16: When you need to know, your weather is on KNSI. Now your local forecast from the Hanson Paving Weather Center.
17: Chance of thunderstorms tonight, otherwise partly cloudy skies. Lows level off around 60. Southwesterly winds around 5 miles per hour. A blend of clouds and sun again tomorrow. High temperatures reach up to 82. Mainly clear skies tomorrow night. Lows level off around 59.
18: I'm staff meteorologist Paul Frobley on KNSI. Right now, it's 79 degrees.
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1: 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Now your local forecast from the Hanson Paving Weather Center.
2: Chance of thunderstorms tonight, otherwise partly cloudy skies. Lows level off around 60. Southwesterly winds around 5 miles per hour. A blend of clouds and sun again tomorrow. High temperatures reach up to 82. Mainly clear skies tomorrow night. Lows level off around 59. I'm staff meteorologist Paul Trombley on KNSI. Right now, it's 79 degrees.
3: Fox News, I'm Ann Carrick. The FBI arrested a suspect yesterday stopping a bomb plot at New York State Capitol in Albany. First Assistant U.S. Attorney for the Northern District, John Sarcone.
4: Jessica Bowie, age 35, of Albany, New York. She's charged with one count of 18 U.S.C. 2339B, attempting to provide material, support, or resources to a designated foreign terrorist organization.
3: Bowie allegedly planned to flee to Syria and considered bombing the White House or Times Square. Police identified the man behind the Chucky Halloween mask, who they accuse of terrorizing people in Philadelphia last week. District Attorney for Philadelphia Larry Krasner.
5: We have reason to know that Zymir Hughes is trying to avoid a warrant for his arrest on misdemeanor and felony charges.
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7: 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Now your local forecast from the Hanson Paving Weather Center.
8: Chance of thunderstorms tonight, otherwise partly cloudy skies. Lows level off around 60. Southwesterly winds around 5 miles per hour. A blend of clouds and sun again tomorrow. High temperatures reach up to 82. Mainly clear skies tomorrow night. Lows level off around 59. I'm staff meteorologist Paul Trombley on KNSI. Right now, it's 79 degrees.
7: You're listening to the Dave Ramsey Show on KNSI.